0: of Chris Kaborik as the new CFO at WVU comes with baggage. Brad McElhenney reports Kaborik is tied to a scandal at Ohio State that involved the school's former president, but WVU is standing behind the hire.
1: WVU officials express confidence in Kaborik's commitment to upholding ethical obligations. The university's statement cited core principles for personal conduct, academic success, and professional behavior. The WVU statement continued by saying Kaborik had been upfront about what occurred at Ohio State.
0: Kaborik was hired in Morgantown in April. You can read more at WVMetroNews.com. You're listening to Metro News, the voice of West Virginia. The Boone County town of Danville has joined the ranks of cities now reaping the benefits of a 1% sales tax added onto the state's 6%. Mayor Mark McClure.
2: That let us raise our sales and use tax to 7%, but also it let us collect that same tax that we hadn't been getting from any kind of business coming in here from Amazon or mail orders and stuff like that.
0: He says they need the additional revenue to replace a lot of the town infrastructure. From the Metro News Anchor Desk, I'm Chris Lawrence.
3: Your first alert forecast, Friday rather cloudy. More showers and a thunder squall on Saturday. I'm Tony Cavalier.
4: This is House Call for Health. If you're having trouble sleeping, you might consider turning to the age-old practice of Tai Chi for some relief. Tai Chi is a traditional Chinese mind-body exercise that involves slow, flowing movements, deep breathing, and focused attention. Researchers at Hong Kong University conducted a study of 200 Chinese adults ages 50 years and older who'd been diagnosed with chronic insomnia. The study found after 15 months, participants who used Tai Chi regularly had fewer problems falling asleep. Other research has also shown long-term use of Tai Chi improves sleep quality, increases total sleep time, and reduces the amount of time it takes to get to sleep. Unrelated to those studies, the CDC suggests creating a good sleep environment. Make your bedroom dark by using room-darkening shades or heavy draperies, and also keep the room quiet, cool, and comfortable. For more health news, go to foxnewshealth.com. House Call for Health, I'm Lisa Brady, Fox News.

0: I can't say at this moment what other nations will not go to the Summer Olympics in Moscow. Ours will not go.
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5: I know a lot of you people think when you're on radio every week you're leading the glamorous life. Well, I'm here to tell you it's not all it's cracked up to be. For instance, the hot tub in the studio this week is only lukewarm, and the other big thing is the appetizer tray has wilted garnish.

Terrence Trent D'Arby and his Wishing Well from 1988. Now, if you're wishing for the best hits out of the 80s, this is the place to be every week at this time. I'm MG Kelly, and here I go again with another Whitesnake now on the Amazing 80s.

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3: I'm Michelle Pulino. The entire lineup for Super Bowl 60 is set with Charlie Puth, Brandi Carlile, and Coco Jones tapped for pregame performances ahead of the February 8th game at Levi Stadium in Santa Clara, California. Bad Bunny will headline the Apple Music halftime show. Puth will sing the national anthem. Carlile will perform America the Beautiful, and Jones will take on Lift Every Voice and Sing. The game will air live on NBC, Telemundo, and Peacock. And Mexican rockers Maná are extending their Vivir Sinar tour into 2026, adding 19 new arena dates through next November, kicking off the 2026 run in New York with stops at the Barclays Center and Belmont Park's UBS Arena. The band's run will also include stops in New Orleans, Puerto Rico, Anaheim, Las Vegas, Phoenix, and two more shows in Los Angeles. Tickets on sale. That's Fox Rocks on Fox News.
4: No, Netflix is not adding an After Dark category, but so many people have been duped by the viral hoax that Netflix had to republish its policies about streaming adult content. It's just more proof that some folks will believe anything, like the rumor this week that Spotify is introducing a new feature that'll play music based on your financial situation. Would you let AI pick your baby's name? A lot of parents have been asking chatbots for help with one name that keeps popping up, and now Alara has suddenly become the baby name of the year, except AI didn't invent it. It found it on Reddit, where it's been talked about for years. Okay, so what were some of the worst new gadgets at this week's Consumer Electronics Show? There was a lollipop that plays music through your teeth when you bite down on it, or the internet-connected treadmill with a built-in AI coach that can yell at you to go faster, but also collects all your biometric data. But it was Samsung's new talking AI fridge that had most people scratching their heads. That's what's trending. I'm Christian Chase.

0: Fox Sports Studios in Los Angeles. Here's Isaac Lohengrin.
1: In the NBA, the Oklahoma City Thunder has ruled out forward Jalen Williams for Game 7 of the Western Conference Finals tomorrow against San Antonio because of a hamstring injury. The Orlando Magic is hiring San Antonio Spurs associate head coach Sean Sweeney as its new head coach. In the NFL, New York Giants receiver Gunnar Olszewski was carted off the field at OTAs today after sustaining a non-contact injury. ESPN reports the Giants fear that Olszewski tore his Achilles. In round three of the French Open, Novak Djokovic blew a 2-0 lead and was upset by 19-year-old Brazilian Joao Fonseca. Major League Baseball suspended Milwaukee Brewers reliever Abner Uribe one game for his DX crotch chop celebratory gesture that he made during Tuesday's game against the St. Louis Cardinals. Uribe will appeal.
2: Metro News Sports. I'm Daniel Woods. The Morgantown Regional is here as the West Virginia baseball team prepares to take on Binghamton to start its NCAA tournament run. Head coach Steve Saban says it's exciting to have high-level postseason baseball back in Morgantown.
3: This is a really special thing. There's only 16 sites in the entire country. We had one of the top 16 seasons in the nation, and so to be able to do that is really special for this state, this university, this community. The kids have poured everything into this year.
2: West Virginia and Binghamton kick things off at 5 o'clock this evening. The first game in the Morgantown Regional is at noon, Kentucky against Wake Forest. The West Virginia State High School Softball Championships continued this morning at Little Creek Park in South Charleston. In Class AA, the action begins with an elimination game between Oak Glen and Sissonville. That's the number 5 seed against the number 3 seed. The winner of that game advances to take on Logan, and that would set up our championship game. Petersburg has advanced to the Class AA Finals. They will play for a state championship today. In Class A, the action begins with Pendleton County and Wahama, 10:30 this morning. The victor of that game will play Mann. Wheeling Central Catholic awaits in the championship round. The number 4 seed is the last unbeaten team left in the Class A field. You're listening to Metro News for 40 years, the voice of West Virginia. Just 2 spots remain in the West Virginia State High School Baseball Tournament with 30 of the 32 bids secured. Cabell Midland and Greater Beckley Christian, the two teams to lock them in on Thursday. Cabell Midland beating Riverside 10-0 to pull in the final spot in the Class Quad A Tournament. In Class A, Greater Beckley Christian advances. They knock off Webster County, avenging a loss earlier in the regional tournament. 7-6, the final score for the Crusaders to move on. Find scores at WVMetroNews.com. With sports, I'm Daniel Woods.
4: Your First Alert forecast, Friday rather cloudy. More showers and a thunder squall on Saturday. I'm Tony Cavalier.
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blowing out the tubes for you on the amazing 80s. She's a beauty. Hey, I got an email from Shelly for this next one. Thanks for clicking the send button there to amazing@mgkelly.com. Shelly, I appreciate it. Kim Wilde gave us this one in 1982. It's called Kids in America. Looking

0: Prince and the Revolution from 1985. Yeah, back before he was the artist formerly known as Prince. Of course, today he's back to being called Prince. I guess you could say he's the artist formerly known as the artist formerly known as Prince. Maybe not. Coming up, Dexy's Midnight Runners, Genesis, and more. Keep it right here with the radio guy known as
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2: What did you search for online this year, or have you already cleared your history? Google released its annual Year in Search list, and K-pop Demon Hunters was at the top in the U.S. Labubu, government shutdown, and tariffs were also in the top 10. Pedro Pascal was one of the most searched actors globally. And the biggest viral dish was the hot honey cottage cheese sweet potato beef bowl. Gross. That's what's trending. I'm Jen Clark.
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0: Genesis on the Amazing 80s from 1981. Great job, guys. No reply at all. Sorry. I got time for one more hit here before they send me back through the metal detector and out the door of the studio into the real world. You're safe for a few more minutes as the Amazing 80s continues coming up.
1: What did you search for online this year, or have you already cleared your history? Google released its annual Year in Search list, and K-pop Demon Hunters was at the top in the U.S. Labubu government shutdown and tariffs were also in the top 10. Pedro Pascal was one of the most searched actors globally. And the biggest viral dish was the hot honey cottage cheese sweet potato beef bowl. Gross. That's what's trending. I'm Jen Clark.
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0: News. I'm Tom Regani. America is awaiting President Trump's response on the peace deal with Iran. Fox's Peter Deuce explains what the president wants included.
1: Hormuz Strait must be immediately open. No tolls. Ships caught in the strait due to our amazing and unprecedented naval blockade, which will now be lifted, may start the process of heading home. Enriched materials, sometimes referred to as nuclear dust, will be unearthed by the United States in close coordination and conjunction with the Islamic Republic of Iran.
0: President Trump is scrapping plans for a major renovation at the Kennedy Center following a judge's order.
2: President Trump says his administration will return control of the Kennedy Center to Congress. The move came hours after a federal judge in Washington ruled the center's board illegally added President Trump's name to the performing arts venue and also blocked a two-year closure for major renovations.
0: That's Fox's Jared Halpern. 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
3: West Virginia Metro News. I'm Chris Lawrence. It's another billion-dollar year for the West Virginia Lottery.
4: The latest revenue numbers from the lottery show that mark was topped in April. The total revenue is nearly $1.2 billion with 2 months left in the fiscal year. April's numbers were good. More than $111 million in revenue. Now, nearly every revenue category is doing well so far this fiscal year. Racetrack video lottery and limited video lottery are outpacing projections. iGaming has brought in nearly $34 million more than projected. The poorest performing revenue maker for the lottery is the casino at the Greenbrier Resort. It's only produced $271,000 in total revenue during the last 10 months, missing projections by $200,000. I'm Jeff Jenkins, WVMetroNews.com.
3: The hiring of Chris Kaborik as the new CFO at WVU comes with baggage. Brad McElhenney reports Kaborik is tied to a scandal at Ohio State that involved the school's former president, but WVU is standing behind the hire.
5: WVU officials express confidence in Kaborik's commitment to upholding ethical obligations. The university's statement cited core principles for personal conduct, academic success, and professional behavior. The WVU statement continued by saying Kaborik had been upfront about what occurred at Ohio State.
3: Kaborik was hired in Morgantown in April. You can read more at WVMetroNews.com. 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The Boone County town of Danville has joined the ranks of cities now reaping the benefits of a 1% sales tax added onto the state's 6%. Mayor Mark McClure.
6: That let us raise our sales and use tax to 7%, but also it let us collect that same tax that we hadn't been getting from any kind of business coming here from Amazon or mail orders and stuff like that.
3: He says they need the additional revenue to replace a lot of the town infrastructure. From the Metro News Anchor Desk, I'm Chris Lawrence.
7: Your first alert forecast, Friday rather cloudy, more showers and a thunder squall on Saturday. I'm Tony Cavalier.
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9: A biking community in New York rallying behind a teenager for an important cause makes today's Dean's List. Darnell Myers saw a news story about Tyler Roche Tilden, an autistic boy who was bullied by kids on bikes in his own community. He immediately wanted to help, so he used his large social media following to put together a bike ride just for Tyler. Word spread through the area, and over 100 teens, including the Massapequa High School varsity football team, all rode their bikes to Tyler's house to support him and raise awareness about how toxic bullying can be. Not only that, but Tyler was also given a brand new red bike donated by a local business. They lifted Tyler onto the bike, and he was overwhelmed with joy as everyone cheered. Tyler's mom, Gina, says she burst into tears when she saw the neighbors rallying around her son. He then led the group down his block to all ride together on the bike path near his house. Janice Dean, Fox News.

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8: You're on board the show that salutes the decade that gave us that little sign you stuck in your car window that said, baby on board. Yeah, the 80s also hit us with Haagen-Dazs, Rambo, and a load of amazing music. Right now, let's head on down to 1988 and be on the lookout for a sign on the side of the road that tells you where to get

Amazing 80s is rolling right here with MG Kelly, along with a former New York City cop who changed his name from Edward Mahoney to Eddie Money. On his tune, he's teamed up with 60s singer Ronnie Spector. Gee, I wonder if Ronnie's singing while wearing Eddie's hand.

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1: Time to take a look at some of the things that you can do today to make sure that you don't lose sight of the 1980s. On the list, spend an hour in front of the mirror to give yourself that flock of seagulls hair look.
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2: Oh my God.
1: Go roller skating with some friends and wear parachute pants while chanting the chorus of We Are the World.
2: Gagging the spoon.
1: Yeah, I'd love to. Put a big brightly colored plastic comb in the back pocket of your Sergio Valenti jeans. Or refuse to accept Sammy Hagar as the new singer for Van Halen. 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
2: I'm sure.
1: Or you could just hang out in front of the television and wait till they go retro.

0: Dire Straits and Money for Nothing and Your Chicks for Free. Oh. That song wouldn't exactly be politically correct today, would it?
1: I don't think so.
0: Ah, get over it. To add insult to injury, I have some bad English coming up and a lot more. 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
3: I'm Monica DeLuca. Taylor Swift's new album, The Life of a Showgirl, breaks her record for most first-week sales in one day, with 2.7 million copies sold. Her last album, The Tortured Poets Department, amassed 2.6 million in the U.S. in its first week. The Life of a Showgirl has also become the second-largest sales week for any album since tracking sales began in 1991, behind only Adele's 25 album from 2015. Cyndi Lauper is on to her next project, her first ever Las Vegas residency. Lauper, who doesn't plan on touring again, will settle down at the Coliseum at Caesars Palace from April 24th through May 2nd next year. In her post, Lauper says Vegas will become Sin City next spring, spelling Sin like her name, C-Y-N. That's Fox Rocks on Fox News.
4: No, Netflix is not adding an After Dark category, but so many people have been duped by the viral hoax that Netflix had to republish its policies about streaming adult content. It's just more proof that some folks will believe anything, like the rumor this week that Spotify is introducing a new feature that'll play music based on your financial situation. Would you let AI pick your baby's name? A lot of parents have been asking chatbots for help with one name that keeps popping up, and now Alara has suddenly become the baby name of the year, except AI didn't invent it. It found it on Reddit, where it's been talked about for years. Okay, so what were some of the worst new gadgets at this week's Consumer Electronics Show? There was a lollipop that plays music through your teeth when you bite down on it, or the internet-connected treadmill with a built-in AI coach that could yell at you to go faster, but also collects all your biometric data. But it was Samsung's new talking AI fridge that had most people scratching their heads. That's what's trending. I'm Christian Chase.

0: Let's enjoy some family fun with the comedy of Tim Hawkins.
1: My kids are crazy, though, man. They're nuts. I tell you, I love them to death. They're just nuts. I mean, I got a little boy. He's just like, he's little. And just crazy. I was walking down the stairs one time, and I saw him eating a Milk-Bone dog biscuit. He's my third child. So I let him. Yeah. You parents know exactly what I'm talking about. You do. It's not that you don't love them as much. You just don't care about certain things. You're just a little more lackadaisical about certain issues. And I'm like, go ahead, eat the thing. It's probably good for his teeth. Look at that shiny coat. Look at that. He's beautiful. Get the frisbee. Go get the frisbee.
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2: I'm Ashley Dvorkin with a Fox Celebrity Profile with Jesse Eisenberg and Dominic Sessa of the magic-filled third installment in the Now You See Me franchise, Now You See Me, Now You Don't. Jesse, I'll start with you. What is the comfort level you have with this character just compared to any other roles that you just love to revisit him?
3: 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Like, from the first week of filming the first Now You See Me, I felt immediately, like, really happy playing this part.
2: What would your magician stage name be? 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
4: Probably like Sensational Sessa or something. Like
5: oh, of course.
2: Hi.
4: 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Alliteration is kind of key.
2: And yes.
6: The eyes in the back of my head.
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2: 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That is movie magic.
3: Quick Change, Bill Murray was in it.
4: Probably like the first Gladiator movie.
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9: In the NBA, the Oklahoma City Thunder has ruled out forward Jalen Williams for Game 7 of the Western Conference Finals tomorrow against San Antonio because of a hamstring injury. The Orlando Magic is hiring San Antonio associate head coach Sean Sweeney as its new head coach. Coming up in 15 minutes, Game 5 of the NHL's Eastern Conference Finals from Carolina, with the Hurricanes holding a 3-1 lead over the Montreal Canadiens. In round 3 of the French Open, Novak Djokovic blew a 2-0 lead and was upset by 19-year-old Brazilian Joao Fonseca. In Major League Baseball right now, the Chicago Cubs with a 4-3 lead at St. Louis at the top of the third. The Cubs' Ian Happ, a 3-run home run, his third straight game with a home run. Mets on top of the Marlins 4-0 in the top half of the third inning at Citi Field.
10: Metro News Sports. I'm Daniel Woods. It was a long day, and the rain had a lot to do with it, but there was a lot of excitement as well because day one is in the books at the West Virginia State High School Softball Tournament. Opening round play is complete in both Class A and Class AA. The top-seeded Logan Wildcats got the day started with a bang in AA as Miley Atkins threw a no-hitter with 15 strikeouts to beat Midland Trail 5-0.
11: Atkins has struck out 14, ahead 0-2. Here's the pitch, and a swing and a miss. Strikeout number 15. It's a no-hitter for Miley Atkins at the state tournament as she walks two, strikes out 15 in a victory. That puts Logan into the winner's bracket.
10: Logan advances in that winner's bracket to take on defending state champ Oak Glen, which exploded at the plate to beat Weir 12-3 after losing to the Red Riders twice in the regular season. On the other side of the bracket, Sissonville came from behind to beat Independence 4-2. Sissonville catcher Lydia Ellis drove in the tying run in the bottom of the sixth with an RBI triple, then scored the go-ahead run later in the inning. She says she just wanted to put a good swing on the ball and try to make something happen.
12: The whole time I was just thinking about how, like, the at-bats before, I was too big. I was shooting for home runs. You know, my coach ain't going to want to hear that. But that at-bat, all I wanted to do was just something simple. Keep it simple, simple swing, get it in play.
10: Sissonville plays in the winner's bracket today against Petersburg after the Vikings erase a 9-run deficit to beat Lincoln 14-12 in the final game of the day. Class AA action begins this morning with elimination games as Weir plays Midland Trail and Independence faces Lincoln. In Class A, top-seeded Wahama moves on in the winner's bracket, beating East Hardy 2-0. They'll play Wheeling Central Catholic. The Maroon Knights scored 4 unanswered runs to beat Pendleton County 4-3. On the other side of the bracket, Mann matches up with Sherman. The Hillbillies continued their upset-inducing postseason play, beating Ritchie County 5-2. Sherman advanced with a 7-2 win against Greenbrier West. Elimination play in Class A starts this morning. East Hardy against Pendleton County, Ritchie County against Greenbrier West. And the Glenville State softball team opens play at the Division II College World Series this afternoon, getting ready to take on Missouri Southern. Head coach Sarah Schoon played in the College World Series herself at West Virginia Wesleyan. Now she gets the opportunity to take the field coaching the Pioneers. First pitch between Glenville State and Missouri Southern is today at 4 o'clock in Chattanooga, Tennessee. And the West Virginia State Baseball Tournament continues to take shape. Another bid to Jack Cook Field in Huntington secured on Wednesday. Trinity Christian headed to the state tournament for the first time in school history. With a check of your latest headlines in sports, I'm Daniel Woods.
5: Your first alert forecast, Friday rather cloudy, more showers and a thunder squall on Saturday. I'm Tony Cavalier.

0: me.
1: Bad English doing When I See You Smile on the Amazing 80s. MG Kelly here with you, along with America's favorite Valley girl, Vicky. She's here to demonstrate even more bad English, 80s style. Words like
2: terpendicular.
1: And
2: totally.
1: I wish we had more time.

0: see with a look of love. That would be this look right here. As we look over our shoulder at 9.5 weeks into 1986, Mickey and Kim starred in a risky film that I'm sure people like you never imagined watching. Yeah. Remember when she took everything off but her hat?
1: I think so.
0: No, you'd know so. Joe Cocker provided the words and music. Here he is right now.

0: 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Right under that hat, you left something on that you'll need for this.
1: The Amazing 80s. What the heck was that?
0: Here's a piece of a tune from 1982. Need title and artist, please. You think about that, and we'll hear the whole thing next.
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4: I'm Michelle Polino on Amazon Prime. Oh, what fun.
5: Where is Mom?
4: Michelle Pfeiffer stars as Claire Clouster, the glue that holds her chaotic, lovable family together every holiday season. But this year, her grown kids and distracted husband get swept up in their own seasonal dramas and leave their mom behind. So she sets out on an adventure of her own and rediscovers what the holidays mean when you're finally free. On Netflix, Jay Kelly. George Clooney is a fading movie star who hopes to reconnect with his youngest daughter before she leaves for Europe, but she'd rather spend time with friends. This leads him to embark on a journey of self-discovery, confronting both past and present. Adam Sandler co-stars. In theaters, Five Nights at Freddy's 2. 1 year has passed, the stories about what transpired at Freddy Fazbear's Pizza have been twisted into a campy local legend, inspiring the town's first ever Fozfest. But events transpire that unleash a long-forgotten horror. That's Fox on Film on Fox News.

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1: The Amazing 80s.
0: Yep, I'm MG Kelly, and coming up in the next hour, Joan Jett, Lionel Richie, Robert Palmer, and many, many more. Thanks for hanging out with me this week. I appreciate it.
2: An 88-year-old Army veteran who's still working at a Meijer store in Michigan will finally be able to retire. His story went viral online after an influencer posted an interview with him.
3: I retired from General Motors and I went bankrupt and they took my pension away.
2: A GoFundMe was set up and it's raised $1.5 million in just 4 days. That's what's trending. I'm Jen Clark.
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0: Fort Gay,
1: Fallsburg,
0: Louisa,
1: Lavalette,
0: Webbville,
1: Westmoreland,
0: Crum,
1: Chapman,
0: Cerrito,
1: Canova,
0: Lomansville,
1: Blaine,
0: Wayne.
2: The station that covers Wayne and Lawrence counties. We're WFGH Fort Gay and a whole lot more.
3: News. I'm Tom Rigotti. America is awaiting President Trump's response on the peace deal with Iran. Fox's Peter Deuce explains what the president wants included.
4: Hormuz Strait must be immediately open. No tolls. Ships caught in the strait due to our amazing and unprecedented naval blockade, which will now be lifted, may start the process of heading home. Enriched materials, sometimes referred to as nuclear dust, will be unearthed by the United States in close coordination and conjunction with the Islamic Republic of Iran.
3: President Trump is scrapping plans for a major renovation at the Kennedy Center following a judge's order.
5: President Trump says his administration will return control of the Kennedy Center to Congress. The move came hours after a federal judge in Washington ruled the center's board illegally added President Trump's name to the performing arts venue and also blocked a two-year closure for major renovations.
3: That's Fox's Jared Halpin. 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
6: West Virginia Metro News. I'm Chris Lawrence. It's another billion-dollar year for the West Virginia Lottery.
7: The latest revenue numbers from the lottery show that mark was topped in April. The total revenue is nearly $1.2 billion with 2 months left in the fiscal year. April's numbers were good. More than $111 million in revenue. Now, nearly every revenue category is doing well so far this fiscal year. Racetrack video lottery and limited video lottery are outpacing projections. iGaming has brought in nearly $34 million more than projected. The poorest performing revenue maker for the lottery is the casino at the Greenbrier Resort. It's only produced $271,000 in total revenue during the last 10 months, missing projections by $200,000. I'm Jeff Jenkins, WVMetroNews.com.
6: The hiring of Chris Kaborik as the new CFO at WVU comes with baggage. Brad McElhenney reports Kaborik is tied to a scandal at Ohio State that involved the school's former president, but WVU is standing behind the hire.
8: WVU officials express confidence in Kaborik's commitment to upholding ethical obligations. The university's statement cited core principles for personal conduct, academic success, and professional behavior. The WVU statement continued by saying Kaborik had been upfront about what occurred at Ohio State.
6: Kaborik was hired in Morgantown in April. You can read more at WVMetroNews.com. You're listening to Metro News, the voice of West Virginia. The Boone County town of Danville has joined the ranks of cities now reaping the benefits of a 1% sales tax added onto the state's 6%. Mayor Mark McClure.
9: That let us raise our sales and use tax to 7%, but also it let us collect that same tax that we hadn't been getting from any kind of business coming in here from Amazon or mail orders and stuff like that.
6: He says they need the additional revenue to replace a lot of the town infrastructure. From the Metro News Anchor Desk, I'm Chris Lawrence.
10: Your first alert forecast, Friday rather cloudy, more showers and a thunder squall on Saturday. I'm Tony Cavalier.
11: I'm Wild Young, and this is the TMZ Minute. Ryan Reynolds joked about his and Blake Lively's legal battle with Justin Baldoni during SNL 50, playfully responding to a question of how are you with, great, why, what have you heard? Blake has, of course, accused Baldoni of harassment while he's suing them for defamation. And the high-profile feud shows no signs of slowing down. Aubrey Plaza made her first public appearance since her husband, Jeff Baena, died by suicide in January. She introduced Miley Cyrus and Brittany Howard's performance during SNL 50 on Sunday. Plaza previously skipped the Golden Globes after Baena's passing, asking for privacy during the difficult time. Actor Kim Se-Run's cause of death has been revealed as suicide, according to police. A friend discovered the Netflix star at home with no suicide note left behind. She was only 24 years old. I'm Wild Young, and that was the TMZ Minute.
12: I have my veto pen drawn and ready for any tax increase. Go ahead, make my day.
13: I'm going to send you up against the best. You two characters are going to Top Gun.
12: The amazing.
0: amazing 80s.
1: 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Kelly.
14: Well, through the good graces of this radio station, we have been blessed with yet another hour of the hottest hits of the 80s. I'm M.G. Kelly, along with Joan Jett, all dressed in black, waiting for you to sing along with this one. Do you know the words to I Love Rock and Roll? Get up, start.

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1: And every great singer has a story of the first time they realized they had talent. Steve Perry from Journey remembers how a certain household appliance convinced him that he had what it takes.
2: I remember singing in a vacuum cleaner hose with one hose up to my right ear and the other into my mouth singing into it. And that is when I really, really dug that echo, that reverberative thing. And I would start to work that and just sing and hear my own voice. I think that's when I first discovered it, I think.
1: 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Right now, Steve Perry is preparing to sing it for you here.
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1: 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Yes.

0: 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You could have handed it to me, you know. I'm just going to tidy up a bit and make room for more hot hits of the 80s. Come on, people, pick up your feet.
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2: Welcome to American Biker Minute. You could be setting up to scare the hell out of the kids by the time they graduate. Yellow Eye. Yellow Eye. Yeah, Yellow Eye. Today on American Biker Minute, Jeff Ryan from American Biker Minute. What could be more scary than the sight of yellow eye caused by a variety of disorders like hepatitis, mononucleosis, sickle cell, pancreatic problems, liver disease, and not wearing sunglasses for long periods of time? Eyelids are very thin. If you kept your eyes shut all the time, years of ultraviolet penetration would eventually turn your eye lens to yellow. Yellow is for bananas. Avoid attracting cats. Get on your cheap sunglasses. American Biker Minute, your passport to the open road on two wheels.
3: No, Netflix is not adding an After Dark category, but so many people have been duped by the viral hoax that Netflix had to republish its policies about streaming adult content. It's just more proof that some folks will believe anything, like the rumor this week that Spotify is introducing a new feature that'll play music based on your financial situation. Would you let AI pick your baby's name? A lot of parents have been asking chatbots for help with one name that keeps popping up, and now Alara has suddenly become the baby name of the year, except AI didn't invent it. It found it on Reddit, where it's been talked about for years. Okay, so what were some of the worst new gadgets at this week's Consumer Electronics Show? There was a lollipop that plays music through your teeth when you bite down on it, or the internet-connected treadmill with a built-in AI coach that can yell at you to go faster, but also collects all your biometric data. But it was Samsung's new talking AI fridge that had most people scratching their heads. That's what's trending. I'm Christian Chase.

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2: In Game 5 of the NHL's Eastern Conference Finals, the Carolina Hurricanes have a 3-0 lead over the Montreal Canadiens after one period, with the Hurricanes leading the series 3-1. Carolina's Taylor Hall and Logan Stankoven each have a goal and an assist. NBA, the Oklahoma City Thunder has ruled out forward Jalen Williams for Game 7 of the Western Conference Finals Saturday against San Antonio due to a hamstring injury. The Orlando Magic is hiring San Antonio associate head coach Sean Sweeney as its new head coach. In round 3 of the French Open today, Novak Djokovic blew a 2-0 lead and was upset by 19-year-old Brazilian Joao Fonseca. Baseball right now, the Cardinals hold on to a 5-4 lead over the Cubs in the bottom of the sixth inning. The Mets lead the Marlins 6-4 in the top of the sixth.
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4: Day one of the Morgantown NCAA Baseball Regional. We'll have a preview. The Morgantown NCAA Baseball Regional begins today at noon as 38-19 Wake Forest takes on 31-21 Kentucky. Wake Forest was 16-14 in the ACC, tied for fifth. Wake was 25-5 at home and 4-3 playing at neutral sites. Wake Forest had two long winning streaks of 10-plus games this year. Junior Cade Lewis and sophomore Reese Bowie lead the offense. Lewis was first-team All-ACC as he had 26 multi-hit games. Bowie led the team with 17 home runs. Number one starter Chris Lavonis is 10-3 with 110 strikeouts in 68 innings. Kentucky has a great number one starter as well in Jackson Jeklin, who is 8-3 with 98 strikeouts in 88 innings. Kentucky's sophomore shortstop Tyler Bell is projected as a number one round draft pick this July. Bell is hitting .352 with 17 extra base hits. Kentucky and Wake Forest play at noon today at Kendrick Family Ballpark. WVU's opponent, Binghamton, has won the American East Conference Championship 2 seasons in a row. This year, the Bearcats won both the regular season and the postseason tournament titles. The team tied a school record with 31 total wins. Binghamton outfielder Sean Sweeney led the American East Conference with a .408 batting average and a .492 on base percentage. Outfielder Matt Bolton ranked in the conference top 5 across 6 major offensive categories. Catcher Tommy Popoff led the American East with 47 RBI, and outfielder Braylon Gonzalez is 4th in the country in walks per game. West Virginia will play Binghamton at 5 o'clock coming up this evening at Kendrick Family Ballpark. With the Golden Blue Report, I'm Kyle Wiggs, Metro News Sports.
5: Your first alert forecast, Friday rather cloudy. More showers and a thunder squall on Saturday. I'm Tony Cavalier.
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7: I'm here every week at this time playing the best hits out of the 1980s, and I appreciate you coming along. Setting out to make it simply irresistible, here comes Rockin' Robert Palmer on this next one. Go on.

Billy Ocean with his blue water salute to his Caribbean queen. It's MG Kelly here with you on the Amazing 80s as we look at sports for 1988. It was the year that Mike Tyson KO'd Michael Spinks in one round. Yeah, the purse was $40 million. I bet today Mike wishes he'd invested that a little bit better. Tyson was in the Rag magazines in 88, feuding with his wife, Robin Givens. Back then, he talked, we listened. Notice I didn't say we'd lend him an ear. On the radio, Belinda Carlisle gave us this one called I Get Weak on the Amazing 80s. When I-

0: That's Canadian Bryan Adams with the tune called Run to You, eh? A is not actually part of the title. I just want to make sure that all of our Canadian listeners understand what I stood. This is MG Kelly here with you. Coming up on the Amazing 80s, we'll dance on the ceiling, walk on sunshine, and live on a prayer.
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1: 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This week, Quentin called Paul weak sauce on a podcast. Now the Batman director Matt Reeves coming to bat for Paul on X, calling him an incredible actor and an incredible person.
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1: And if you've got $100,000 lying around, well, we've got a story for you. That's the expected cost at a British auction for the writing desk of J.R.R. Tolkien, the legendary author of the Lord of the Rings books, the very desk where much of those works were conceived. For CBS Entertainment, I'm Matt Wolf.
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0: MG Kelly with you. You know, when this next song was first on the radio in 1986, federal agents were making the largest cocaine bust to date, hidden behind furniture in 40-foot shipping containers aboard a ship called the Malargo 1, docked in West Palm Beach, Florida. They found 4,620 pounds of the white stuff with a wholesale value of $40 million. Meanwhile, in 86, Lionel Richie was climbing the walls on his MTV video and dancing on the scene.

That's Katrina and the Waves with Walking on Sunshine. Before that, we danced on the ceiling. And in 1987, we were living on a prayer as the stock market plummeted 508 points. The chairman of the New York Stock Exchange compared the market collapse to a nuclear meltdown. Big-time investors watched $500 million portfolios crumble to nothing. Workers planning an early retirement saw their savings vanish. And in 1987, John Bon Jovi was singing Living on a Prayer on the Amazing 80s.

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1: News, I'm Tom Rigotti. Despite U.S. sanctions, Iran is still allegedly able to sell billions of dollars worth of oil.
2: The clandestine network is concentrated in a nautical no man's land off the coast of Malaysia between Chinese and Iranian waters, where experts say illicit Iranian oil is moved daily onto vessels bound for China.
1: That's Fox's Lauren Simonetti. This comes as President Trump decides on an agreement that could lead to the reopening of the Strait of Hormuz and a potential peace deal. Five people are dead, including two children, and over 40 people injured in a bus crash on I-95 in Virginia.
3: Transportation Secretary Sean Duffy writing on X that this bus driver is a naturalized U.S. citizen who does not speak English. The bus was operated by E&P Travel, located in Kings Mountain, North Carolina.
1: That's Fox's John Saucier. Record gains on Wall Street today for the Dow, NASDAQ, and S&P 500. 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
4: West Virginia Metro News. I'm Chris Lawrence. It's another billion-dollar year for the West Virginia Lottery.
5: The latest revenue numbers from the lottery show that mark was topped in April. The total revenue is nearly $1.2 billion with 2 months left in the fiscal year. April's numbers were good, more than $111 million in revenue. Now, nearly every revenue category is doing well so far this fiscal year. Racetrack Video Lottery and Limited Video Lottery are outpacing projections. iGaming has brought in nearly $34 million more than projected. The poorest performing revenue maker for the lottery is the casino at the Greenbrier Resort. It's only produced $271,000 in total revenue during the last 10 months, missing projections by $200,000. I'm Jeff Jenkins, WVMetroNews.com.
4: The hiring of Chris Kaborik as the new CFO at WVU comes with baggage. Brad McElhenney reports Kaborik is tied to a scandal at Ohio State that involved the school's former president, but WVU is standing behind the hire.
6: WVU officials express confidence in Kaborik's commitment to upholding ethical obligations. The university's statement cited core principles for personal conduct, academic success, and professional behavior. The WVU statement continued by saying Kaborik had been upfront about what occurred at Ohio State.
4: Kaborik was hired in Morgantown in April. You can read more at WVMetroNews.com. 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The Boone County town of Danville has joined the ranks of cities now reaping the benefits of a 1% sales tax added onto the state's 6%. Mayor Mark McClure.
7: That let us raise our sales and use tax to 7%, but also it let us collect that same tax that we hadn't been getting from any kind of business coming in here from Amazon or mail orders and stuff like that.
4: He says they need the additional revenue to replace a lot of the town infrastructure. From the Metro News Anchor Desk, I'm Chris Lawrence.
8: Your first alert forecast, Friday rather cloudy, more showers and a thunder squall on Saturday. I'm Tony Cavalier.
9: Welcome to American Biker Minute. Television commercials that have little or nothing to do with motorcycles have shots of bikes, steel, manufacturer of chainsaws, and lawn equipment. So what does a motorcycle have to do with selling chainsaws? Apparently, quite a bit. Bikes continue to gain acceptance with mainstream America.
10: Hell yeah!
9: Today on American Biker Minute, Jeff Ryan for American Biker Minute. We see flashes of two wheels and an engine in commercials selling consumer items totally unrelated to bikes, like chainsaw and lawn equipment. Company Steel, which apparently did research showing that yard work can be made more palatable by showing a couple on a Harley. Motorcycles and commercials for other stuff. Translation: bikes continue to gain acceptance with mainstream America. American Biker Minute, your passport to the open road on two wheels.
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13: I just reading here in the paper. Mind to pass it on to you, where a man ran into his house, which was on fire, you know, just blazing away there. And there was this big sigh of relief when 12 minutes later, he emerged unharmed. Only his hair was singed. Isn't that something, huh? Well, I tell you, that's what he ran in to save. It was on the nightstand right there next to his bed.
14: Wolfman Jack.

0: telephone. 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
2: Welcome to American Biker Minute. ADM's Out of Control. Wild. Memorial Day weekend provided nearly 1,000 miles on the odometer and a reported stolen bike. Today on American Biker Minute, Jeff Ryan for American Biker Minute. Man, what a Memorial Day weekend. Trailers loaded down with motorcycles reminded us of Bike Week. It almost had to be snowing up north to drive them down this far south. It was snowing. A big find was one long-forgotten 1800s brick road partially buried in sand. Last part of the weekend, the wife frantically called police to report her Softail stolen before realizing it was located on the far side of the JCPenney parking lot. Hold off on marriage as long as possible. I'm begging you. American Biker Minute, your passport to the open road on two wheels.
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0: Man, Jack. I tell you, I must have a sore throat or something. I ended up having a blind date with the naked rhinoceros last night, you know. 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Yes, it did, man. It's a terrible thing. Hey, Jan Bradley, mama didn't lie.

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2: I'm Michelle Pulino on Amazon Prime. Oh, what fun.
3: Where is Mom?
2: Michelle Pfeiffer stars as Claire Clouster, the glue that holds her chaotic, lovable family together every holiday season. But this year, her grown kids and distracted husband get swept up in their own seasonal dramas and leave their mom behind. So she sets out on an adventure of her own and rediscovers what the holidays mean when you're finally free. On Netflix, Jay Kelly. George Clooney is a fading movie star who hopes to reconnect with his youngest daughter before she leaves for Europe, but she'd rather spend time with friends. This leads him to embark on a journey of self-discovery, confronting both past and present. Adam Sandler co-stars. In theaters, Five Nights at Freddy's 2. 1 year has passed, the stories about what transpired at Freddy Fazbear's Pizza have been twisted into a campy local legend, inspiring the town's first ever Fozfest. But events transpire that unleash a long forgotten horror. That's Fox on Film on Fox News.
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6: The Carolina Hurricanes are apparently going to the Stanley Cup Final. Game 1 would be in Raleigh on Tuesday against Vegas. Carolina is leading Game 5 of the East Final right now, 5-0 over the Canadiens with about 14 minutes left. Carolina would wrap up the series tonight, 4-1. To the NBA, Oklahoma City's Jalen Williams will miss Game 7 against the Spurs on Saturday with a hamstring injury, and guard A.J. Mitchell will miss a fourth straight game with a strained calf. Williams played just 10 minutes in Game 6 this week after missing the previous three contests. Orlando's new head coach will be Spurs assistant Sean Sweeney. Philadelphia's new team president will be Mike Ganzi, who's been Cleveland's general manager. Novak Djokovic was upset in 5 sets at the French Open. Extra inning baseball wins for the White Sox and Mets. Blue Jays were down 5-0 going to the 7th inning, wound up winning 6-5 at Baltimore.
7: Metro News Sports. I'm Daniel Woods. The Morgantown Regional is here as the West Virginia baseball team prepares to take on Binghamton to start its NCAA tournament run. Head coach Steve Saban says it's exciting to have high-level postseason baseball back in Morgantown.
8: This is a really special thing. There's only 16 sites in the entire country. We had one of the top 16 seasons in the nation, and so to be able to do that is really special for this state, this university, this community. The kids have poured everything into this year.
7: West Virginia and Binghamton kick things off at 5 o'clock this evening. The first game in the Morgantown Regional is at noon, Kentucky against Wake Forest. The West Virginia State High School Softball Championships continued this morning at Little Creek Park in South Charleston. In Class AA, the action begins with an elimination game between Oak Glen and Sissonville. That's the number 5 seed against the number 3 seed. The winner of that game advances to take on Logan, and that would set up our championship game. Petersburg has advanced to the Class AA Finals. They will play for a state championship today. In Class A, the action begins with Pendleton County and Wahama, 10:30 this morning. The victor of that game will play Mann. Wheeling Central Catholic awaits in the championship round. The number 4 seed is the last unbeaten team left in the Class A field. You're listening to Metro News. For 40 years, the voice of West Virginia. Just 2 spots remain in the West Virginia State High School Baseball Tournament with 30 of the 32 bids secured. Cabell Midland and Greater Beckley Christian, the two teams to lock them in on Thursday. Cabell Midland beating Riverside 10-0 to pull in the final spot in the Class Quad A Tournament. In Class A, Greater Beckley Christian advances. They knock off Webster County, avenging a loss earlier in the regional tournament. 7-6, the final score for the Crusaders to move on. Find scores at WVMetroNews.com. With sports, I'm Daniel Woods.
9: Your first alert forecast, Friday rather cloudy, more showers and a thunder squall on Saturday. I'm Tony Cavalier.

0: It's time for the poet of our time, Esoteric Stanley Oscar. Yes, indeed. And today's poem is called Nymphs with Loads, Music Maestro. Nymphs with Loads. Puck the fairy brat and aggress the filthy fowl. Pinched lightly from behind, each nymph inserts oars in the ginger orb, and then nymphs with loads hail from broom poles like urban luffs, scudded and sat upon from face to face with love that could ship a shred in deep crevices. And your face. Your face. The floodgates of dribble, roast, and trickle twixt your pigments and slide alone by proxy to the prowling tongue. Nymphs with loads, yes, the mind corrodes. And you.
1: Another one.
0: Isn't
2: that
0: just great?
2: I want a copy of it.
0: Esoteric. Wolfman Jack. The Everly Brothers.

0: you that the Wolfman Jack Graffiti Gold Show is void where prohibited by law, and any other use of this program other than to have fun is probably a disaster to your mind.
1: Wolfman Jack.
0: Here's the Drifters.

0: make it.
1: All right, baby.
0: Baby, right on, man. Right on, right on.
1: Bye.
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3: I'm Ashley DeBorkin with a Fox Celebrity Profile with Sarah Snook, who leads Peacock's All Her Fault, about a mother searching for her missing son and the mysterious circumstances which unfold from there. Snook spoke about how being a mom added to her perspective on the role.
4: Yeah, I was only able to draw on that for my own experiences. I've never lost her at all, but the imagination to the world building of that, what it would be like to have the worst thing happen.
3: Previously starring as Shiv Roy on Succession, she shared what she was looking for in projects following the hits series.
4: I've been really kind of conscious about putting Succession in a different box. Like, it's not a thing that can ever be topped or compared with, or that was such an amazing experience that was career changing.
3: And you're also an EP on this for the first time. So what is sort of a takeaway that you can bring to whatever project you do next?
4: When you're an EP on every project is a different way of inhabiting that role. For me, what was really important was setting a culture on set and to have a kind of everyone's welcome equality.
3: Ashley DeBorkin, Fox News.
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0: just crackling. Mm-mm. In fact, I'd say our love life has really improved lately. Now I don't have to beg her more than an hour or so. You know what I mean?
1: Captain's Log Supplement. 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
2: 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Today on American Biker Minute, Jeff Ryan for American Biker Minute. 8 bells, 4 spark plugs, a single cam, slated for baggers. 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Research and development is expensive, so you'll be asked for a few extra bucks. We'll search out a Harley rep trying to find out how much these bikes are going to cost. The new Bagger line from Harley, the third change in 80 years. American Biker Minute, your passport to the open road on two wheels.

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1: 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And I.
0: Excuse me, Moon. 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

0: telephone. 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Hello, who's this on the Wolfman telephone?
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4: News. I'm John Saucier. President Trump's weighing a peace deal with Iran. China is reportedly operating an elaborate scheme to get barrels from the Strait of Hormuz to Asia on ships known as the Dark Fleet, with secret oil transfers taking place in Malaysia. Interior Secretary Doug Burgum on Fox News Channel blames this on failed sanctions under the Biden administration.
5: The oil just kept flowing. They just found different mechanisms to deliver it. China built up the largest strategic petroleum reserve in the world. And when you have failed sanctions, you just turn those countries into, China's discount gas station.
4: Crowds outside of an ICE detention facility in New Jersey protesting conditions for detainees inside. New Jersey Governor Mikey Sherrill on her solution to this chaos.
6: New Jersey law enforcement is today establishing a peaceful, protected protest zone in the area right outside Delaney Hall.
4: There are reports of some protesters threatening to kill ICE agents there. America's listening to Fox News.
7: I'm Wild Young, and this is the TMZ Minute. Ryan Reynolds joked about his and Blake Lively's legal battle with Justin Baldoni during SNL 50, playfully responding to a question of how are you with, great, why, what have you heard? Blake has, of course, accused Baldoni of harassment while he's suing them for defamation. And the high-profile feud shows no signs of slowing down. Aubrey Plaza made her first public appearance since her husband, Jeff Baena, died by suicide in January. She introduced Miley Cyrus and Brittany Howard's performance during SNL 50 on Sunday. Plaza previously skipped the Golden Globes after Baena's passing, asking for privacy during the difficult time. Actor Kim Se-Run's cause of death has been revealed as suicide, according to police. A friend discovered the Netflix star at home with no suicide note left behind. She was only 24 years old. I'm Wild Young, and that was the TMZ Minute.
8: Your first alert forecast, Friday rather cloudy. More showers and a thunder squall on Saturday. I'm Tony Cavalier.
9: 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But every biker and every driver should know about police speak. 207A-242-187. 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Always read one number at a time. Like 311, indecent exposure. Maybe the dude was emptying out his bladder in the alleyway. More serious might be a 187 homicide. 207 kidnapping. 207A attempted kidnapping. You get the idea. Those left standing on the corner might have fallen victim to a 215 carjacking. 505A reckless driving will live on forever in your insurance premium. 586 illegal parking. Know your police calls.
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1: Welcome to Flashback. This is Leslie Fram sitting in for Matt Pinfield. April 1st is almost here, April Fool's Day. And as the old saying goes, fool me once, shame on you. Fool me twice, shame on me. The Who borrowed that proverb for a song on Who's Next. It's Won't Get Fooled Again on Flashback.

0: wrapping up our set of Tomfoolery with Def Leppard. Before that, we were fooled by Foghat and the Who. Hey, there's more April Fool's pranks on the way when Flashback returns.
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4: I'm Monica DeLuca. Guns N' Roses will return to North America next year on the heels of the band's world tour through Europe, the Middle East, Asia, and Latin America. The 2026 tour includes a special show at the Rose Bowl in L.A., which will be Guns N' Roses' first performance there in over 30 years. Plus, the band is expected to release two new songs, Nothing and Atlas. Rita Ora will once again join Ryan Seacrest in New York's Times Square to co-host Dick Clark's New Year's Rockin' Eve. Chicago native Chance the Rapper will co-host from the Windy City. In Las Vegas, retired NFL pro Rob Gronkowski joins Julianne Hough, making her New Year's Rockin' Eve co-hosting debut. And the lineup for performers is expected to be announced soon. The ABC show starts at 8 p.m. Eastern on New Year's Eve. That's Fox Rocks on Fox News.
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5: I'm Michelle Polino on Amazon Prime. Elwood Fun.
6: Where is Mom?
5: Michelle Pfeiffer stars as Claire Clouster, the glue that holds her chaotic, lovable family together every holiday season. But this year, her grown kids and distracted husband get swept up in their own seasonal dramas and leave their mom behind. So she sets out on an adventure of her own and rediscovers what the holidays mean when you're finally free. On Netflix, Jay Kelly. George Clooney is a fading movie star who hopes to reconnect with his youngest daughter before she leaves for Europe, but she'd rather spend time with friends. This leads him to embark on a journey of self-discovery, confronting both past and present. Adam Sandler co-stars. In theaters, Five Nights at Freddy's 2. 1 year has passed, the stories about what transpired at Freddy Fazbear's Pizza have been twisted into a campy local legend, inspiring the town's first ever Fozfest. But events transpire that unleash a long-forgotten horror. That's Fox on Film on Fox News.
7: I'm Jonathan McKee, and you're listening to Plugged In. In Stranger Things, Tales from 85, now streaming on Netflix, we return to Hawkins, Indiana, where a group of middle school friends face strange creatures leaking in from the upside down. This time, the kids start a detective club chasing monsters and creepy threats around town.
8: I thought this upside down stuff was over, Henderson! Take us!
7: While this animated version is lighter than the original and sometimes funny, parents should still be cautious. The creatures are scary and people disappear after being attacked, often with little explanation. And there's still a little bad language. Even though it's rated TV PG, don't assume it's harmless. The tone can still be intense. Parents, know your kid. 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
9: Life can be busy and difficult, so take a moment and laugh. 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Now, let's enjoy a family comedy minute with Paul Aldridge.
10: I am a married guy. 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So obviously, she was in denial. My main issue was, I don't think we can both live off of what you're making.
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11: Fort Gay,
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15: Have you showed it off, like, in real life anywhere? 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
16: Isla and I were walking through this park in Budapest where we shot the newest movie, and from a distance, we see this kid trying to throw cards, but he was very bad at it. And so I went up to him, and he had no idea who I was. And I taught him how to throw cards. And by the time I walked away, he was whipping those across the park.
15: Ariana and Justice, you got to work with the team at the Magic Castle.
2: Learning basic magic, you kind of learn how most magic tricks are done. 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
11: Your first alert forecast, Friday rather cloudy. More showers and a thunder squall on Saturday. I'm Tony Cavalier.
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0: Welcome back to Flashback's April Fool's Weekend Special. And a musical reminder to stay alert and not make a fool of yourself this week, because it's the one day a year when not making a fool of yourself feels like

0: John Cougar Mellencamp from American Fool. We also heard some foolish tracks from ZZ Top, Whitesnake, and the Doobie Brothers opening our set with What a Fool Believes. Our celebration of wit, tricks, and shenanigans continues when Flashback returns.
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0: Welcome back to Flashback's April Fool's soundtrack. Winston Churchill once said that the greatest lesson in life is to know that even fools are right sometimes. And Led Zeppelin is here to provide our April Fool, in this case, standing in the rain.

0: The Grand Illusion with Fooling Yourself, the Angry Young Man. And before that, we heard from Cinderella, and Zeppelin started our Foolish set. Hey, that wraps up our April Fool's Weekend Salute. But stay right here. We'll kick off another hour when we come back.
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0: I'm Deborah Valentine. President Trump reportedly considering Iran's latest peace proposal. U.S. Treasury Secretary Scott Bessent on Fox Business's Kudlow at the Reagan National Economic Forum comments on rising gas prices due to the Middle East conflict.
1: What we can do is add, we can generate real wage growth, which I think we're going to get back to as soon as we're on the other side of this Iran conflict.
0: Five people killed, dozens injured due to a bus crash on Friday in Stafford County, Virginia. Fox's Christina Coleman reports the bus driver allegedly didn't speak English.
2: Authorities believe Dong failed to slow for traffic and hit multiple vehicles, killing five people, including a 13-year-old girl and a 7-year-old boy.
0: The National Transportation Safety Board will be sharing updates on the investigation on Saturday. 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
3: I'm Matt Murphy, and this is the TMZ Minute. Mauricio Umansky suffered a broken clavicle while skiing in Colorado, but is now recovering. The Real Housewives of Beverly Hills alum shared the news on Instagram with hospital bed photos and x-rays of his injury. He also expressed gratitude for the paramedics and hospital staff. Sheryl Crow is ditching her Tesla, posting a farewell video on Instagram saying, quote, "You are who you hang with." Once a fan, even tweeting Elon Musk for tech help, she's now cutting ties, donating the sale money to NPR. John Goodman, a longtime SNL favorite, will miss the 50th anniversary special due to filming commitments overseas with Tom Cruise. Though he's hosted 13 times, third most ever, he can't break from production. He's disappointed, but the star-studded lineup, including Tom Hanks, Steve Martin, and Miley Cyrus, will keep the show packed with celebs. I'm Matt Murphy, and that was the TMZ Minute.
4: Your first alert forecast, Friday, rather cloudy. More showers and a thunder squall on Saturday. I'm Tony Cavalier.

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1: Welcome back. I'm Leslie Fram, in for Matt Pinfield. Join us as we journey to the year The Godfather ruled the box office, Richard Nixon was reelected in a landslide, and the Eagles released their self-titled debut album. 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

0: 4077. Lieutenant Colonel Henry Blake commanding.
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0: originally planned as part of the Who's Lifehouse album, which was never released. That's a non-album single, Join Together. Before that, we heard from the Moody Blues, David Bowie, and the Eagles opened our set. The year Bewitched disappeared from primetime. 1972 continues with Deep Purple when we come back.
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4: I'm Michelle Pulino. Bad Bunny will headline the upcoming Apple Music Super Bowl halftime show February 8th in Santa Clara, California. He will be the first Puerto Rican-born artist to headline the Super Bowl. Jay-Z's company, Roc Nation, selected the halftime show and has been doing so since 2019 last year. Kendrick Lamar headlined the show. And Zach Bryan just made history as the first artist to ever play Michigan Stadium. He packed in 112,408 fans. That set a new record for the largest ticketed concert audience in U.S. history. According to promoter AEG Presents, the show with special guests John Mayer and support from Ryan Bingham and the Texas Gentlemen, plus Joshua Sloan, also shattered merch sales records, pulling in $5 million. The previous record holder was George Strait at Kyle Field in Texas. Michigan Stadium is the largest stadium in the country and the third largest in the world. That's Fox Rocks on Fox News.
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2: 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Do you remember the show where everybody drank at a bar called Rosie's? Here's a hint. It was also the show that featured a residence referred to as the Swamp.
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0: Did you name the classic sitcom that had a bar called Rosie's and a residence called The Swamp?
1: Impossible. I couldn't have missed that.
0: Well, when you're stuck in Korea in the middle of a war, you really need a tent like The Swamp to hang your surgical mask and a bar like Rosie's where Hawkeye Pierce and the rest of the 4077 used to knock back a few on MASH.
2: Smart fella.
1: That's it. This could change everything.
0: If your answer was MASH, then you passed today's pop quiz. Class dismissed.
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6: In the new movie Pressure, now in theaters, we're invited into the prelude to the World War II Battle of D-Day. But before Allied troops storm the beach at Normandy, there's another storm behind the scenes. A seemingly simple question from General Dwight Eisenhower, will the weather be okay, turns into an intense battle in its own right. Now, you might not think that a dispute about weather would make for a gripping movie-length premise, but Pressure tells a surprisingly engrossing story. Most of the drama in this PG-13 film takes place at Allied HQ, though we do see some violent snippets of battle. Some profanity turns up, too. So we're giving Pressure a 3 out of 5 for family-friendliness. Read the full review at PluggedIn.com/radio. I'm Adam Holtz with the Plugged In Movie Review by Focus on the Family.

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1: My sister's a runner. Any runners? She got special shoes. I didn't know you got special running shoes. But she's proud of them. She's like, these shoes have over 1,100 miles on them. I'm like, mine got some ice cream from earlier, and I am just as happy. I love food. You guys love food? My people. I love food. I ate a lot of deer growing up. Anybody eat deer? Not because we're good hunters, but because we're bad drivers. What you call joyriding, we call grocery shopping. The best part of a deer steak is right around the Ford emblem.
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3: I'm Michelle Pulino on Amazon Prime. Oh, what fun.
4: Where is Mom?
3: Michelle Pfeiffer stars as Claire Clouster, the glue that holds her chaotic, lovable family together every holiday season. But this year, her grown kids and distracted husband get swept up in their own seasonal dramas and leave their mom behind. So she sets out on an adventure of her own and rediscovers what the holidays mean when you're finally free. On Netflix, Jay Kelly. George Clooney is a fading movie star who hopes to reconnect with his youngest daughter before she leaves for Europe, but she'd rather spend time with friends. This leads him to embark on a journey of self-discovery, confronting both past and present. Adam Sandler co-stars. In theaters, Five Nights at Freddy's 2. 1 year has passed, the stories about what transpired at Freddy Fazbear's Pizza have been twisted into a campy local legend, inspiring the town's first ever Fozfest. But events transpire that unleash a long-forgotten horror. That's Fox on Film on Fox News.
5: Your first alert forecast, Friday rather cloudy. More showers and a thunder squall on Saturday. I'm Tony Cavalier.
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0: Jackson Browne from his self-titled debut album with Dr. My Eyes. Also in there, Motha Hoople, The Rolling Stones, and Deep Purple started our set. 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
3: Believe it or not, you might be saying Manjaro wrong. That's according to a new list of the most mispronounced words of 2025, according to Babbel. The weight loss drug is high on the list, along with Storm Eowyn and the Louvre Museum, which is pronounced Louvre in France. Oddly enough, we're all pronouncing Denzel Washington's name wrong.
4: Oh, no, you didn't.
3: He says it's pronounced Denzel, but even he calls himself Denzel. That's what's trending. I'm Jen Clark.
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0: Welcome back to the year the sports world saw Mark Spitz win 7 gold medals at the Munich Olympics. Jack Nicklaus dominated the PGA. And the Doobie Brothers had their first major hit. More from the year it all happened, 1972.

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0: Edgar Winter Group with their top 15 hit, Free Ride, from They Only Come Out at Night. Also in there, Steeler's Wheel, Southern Rockers, the Allman Brothers Band, and the Doobies kicked off our set. That brings our study of 1972 to a close. But stick around, we'll kick off another hour when we come back.
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4: I'm Chris DeMeo. President Trump still reportedly contemplating the peace deal with Iran. But will the U.S. lift the economic embargo?
5: We'll see. That it'll be anything that's taken off slowly. There'll be milestones that the Iranian regime would have to meet.
4: Treasury Secretary Scott Bessin speaking to Fox Business's Kudlow at the Reagan Economic Convention. The Carolina Hurricanes advanced to the Stanley Cup Final, eliminating the Montreal Canadiens on Friday.
6: Carolina wins it 6-1 to win the series 4-1. They will face the Vegas Golden Knights in the Stanley Cup Final, which begins on Tuesday in Raleigh.
4: Fox's

0: Tony Genualdo. Another U.S. strike on a suspected narco-terrorist boat in the Eastern Pacific. Three people were killed. No U.S. military personnel injured. 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
1: I'm Kevin Uretsky, and this is the TMZ Minute. Cardi B continues to fuel romance rumors with NFL wide receiver Stephon Diggs as the two were seen in Miami Friday night. This isn't the first time the pair's been spotted together. Last week, the two were seen at a New York City nightclub. Shakira says the show can't go on in Lima, Peru tonight because she's in the hospital with abdominal pain. The singer-songwriter announced the news on Instagram, apologizing to her fans in the city because she's not able to perform. Despite canceling Sunday's show, Shakira says she's hopeful she'll be out Monday and ready to perform in the evening. And Snoop Dogg's teaching the next generation to dance like their 90s rap stars because he was spotted moving and grooving with his grandkids Saturday night. The rapper was at Lucid Studios in Beverly Hills entertaining the little ones. I'm Kevin Uretsky, and that was your TMZ Minute.
2: Your first alert forecast, Friday rather cloudy. More showers and a thunder squall on Saturday. I'm Tony Cavalier.

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1: Welcome back. I'm Leslie Fram, sitting in for Matt Pinfield. 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

0: Ted Nugent with Cat Scratch Fever, part of our Household Pet Mix. 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
4: 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My boyfriend said, hey, you want to try riding a street bike? 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Oh, my God, it's so much fun.
3: Today on American Biker Minute, Jeff Ryan for American Biker Minute. How did you get started?
4: No, I just didn't know anybody. I didn't know anybody had any Harleys, and so this is my kind of my first thing into it. I was like, oh my God. My boyfriend has this really cool black bike and you can see it in the mirror, in the windows, and it's just so much fun and so different. I've never been around anything like that.
3: Take it away.
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0: I'm Michelle Pollino on Amazon Prime. Oh, what fun.
1: Where is Mom?
0: Michelle Pfeiffer stars as Claire Clouster, the glue that holds her chaotic, lovable family together every holiday season. But this year, her grown kids and distracted husband get swept up in their own seasonal dramas and leave their mom behind. So she sets out on an adventure of her own and rediscovers what the holidays mean when you're finally free. On Netflix, Jay Kelly. George Clooney is a fading movie star who hopes to reconnect with his youngest daughter before she leaves for Europe, but she'd rather spend time with friends. This leads him to embark on a journey of self-discovery, confronting both past and present. Adam Sandler co-stars. In theaters, Five Nights at Freddy's 2. 1 year has passed, the stories about what transpired at Freddy Fazbear's Pizza have been twisted into a campy local legend, inspiring the town's first ever Fozfest. But events transpire that unleash a long forgotten horror. That's Fox on Film on Fox News.
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4: 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She's just gotten out of prison, and Kenna desperately wants to reconnect with her daughter. She's being raised by an older couple who likely would have been Kenna's in-laws if she hadn't accidentally killed their son in a drug-related car crash 7 years before. Then Kenna begins to fall for her dead ex's best friend, Ledger. 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So we're giving Reminders of Him a 2 out of 5 for family friendliness. You can read the full review at PluggedIn.com/radio. I'm Adam Holtz for Plugged In by Focus on the Family.
5: You're listening to Lighten Up with Ken Davis, brought to you by Compassion International, releasing children from poverty around the world. Lighten Up is a moment to brighten your day in Christ. I'm Dr. Wes Stafford on behalf of Compassion, introducing author, motivational speaker, and comedian Ken Davis as he is introduced to a dose of reality.
6: I was signing autographs after one of my performances when I noticed a little girl about 6 years old standing just outside the circle of people who were talking with me. Several minutes later, I noticed she was still there. She was watching me intently, but appeared to be too shy to approach closer. I excused myself and made my way to where she was standing. "Hello," I said, and I reached out my hand to shake hers. "What's your name?" "My name is Gracie," she responded, shuffling her feet in a nervous manner and looking at the floor. "Did you want me to sign something for you?" I asked. She was still looking at the floor and shook her head no. "Is there anything I can do for you?" I asked, and again she shook her head no. The people waiting for autographs were all watching our little conversation. Finally, I said to Gracie, "Is there something you want to say to me?" She looked up from the floor and in a sweet little voice, loud enough for everybody to hear, said, "Up close, you're really old." Out of the mouths of babes, we erupted in laughter, and I gave the little girl a copy of my devotional book. Later, I thought about the truth of her statement. Our true image is not the one we present from a distant stage. It's the image we display up close and personal in everyday life. Another great reason to ask God for the power every day to lighten up and live.
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7: 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I'm Tony Cavalier.
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0: Def Leppard, making good on our tropical trip with Animal. Before that, CCR, Guns N' Roses, and the Steve Miller Band helped us get through the undergrowth. 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
3: Jeff Ryan for American Biker Minute. Kaylin Nelson, 27, tooling down a highway south of Tampa, Florida, when he came face-to-face with Mr. Jaws, a road-crossing 10-foot alligator, nearly slicing the big gator in half. The now-recuperating Mr. Nelson was launched from his bike. When 10 feet of meat is crossing only 20 foot of blacktop, the biker's chance of reptile avoidance is slim to none. Trappers disposed of the recently deceased Mr. Gator. And this, the second Florida vehicle to alligator crash in 1 week. As a cager flipped her car over after rolling over a reptile near Sarasota. Water holes disappear during the Florida dry season. At the same time, the beasts are on their yearly hunt looking for love. Florida gators removed from the endangered species list, common as dogs and cats. American Biker Minute, your passport to the open road on two wheels.
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0: ZZ Top with the last part of our animal exhibit, the Reptile Wing and Tube Snake Boogie. Other beastly beats came from the Rolling Stones, Peter Gabriel, and Steppenwolf. That'll be it for our Safari of Sound. But stick around. There's still other places to take your ears when we come back.
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4: Deborah Valentine. Violent demonstrations continued Friday night at Delaney Hall, an ICE detention facility in Newark, New Jersey, as protesters were met with tear gas and mounted police. The clashes began after a letter surfaced detailing alleged deplorable conditions at the center, which officials deny. Five people killed, dozens more hurt in a bus crash in Virginia Friday. Transportation Secretary Sean Duffy says the bus driver did not speak English. Federal Motor Carrier Safety Administrator Derek Barr is on Fox's The Ingram Angle.
5: If you're tired or you don't have the proper person behind the wheel, get out of the business or just don't be behind the wheel of a vehicle because people's lives are at stake.
4: An investigation continues. Three people reportedly suffered critical injuries. 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
6: I'm wild young in this.

0: the TMZ Minute. Ryan Reynolds joked about his and Blake Lively's legal battle with Justin Baldoni during SNL 50, playfully responding to a question of how are you with, great, why, what have you heard? Blake has, of course, accused Baldoni of harassment while he's suing them for defamation. And the high-profile feud shows no signs of slowing down. Aubrey Plaza made her first public appearance since her husband, Jeff Baena, died by suicide in January. She introduced Miley Cyrus and Brittany Howard's performance during SNL 50 on Sunday. Plaza previously skipped the Golden Globes after Baena's passing, asking for privacy during the difficult time. Actor Kim Se-Run's cause of death has been revealed as suicide, according to police. A friend discovered the Netflix star at home with no suicide note left behind. She was only 24 years old. I'm Wild Young, and that was the TMZ Minute.
1: Your first alert forecast, Friday, rather cloudy. More showers and a thunder squall on Saturday. I'm Tony Cavalier.
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3: 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I'm Leslie Fram, sitting in for Matt Pinfield. 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Of course, any day is better when it's on a weekend, right? 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

0: Loverboy with Working for the Weekend. Before that, Bon Jovi Wants Us to Have a Nice Day. Elton John and Steely Dan started our planning set. Our day is just getting started. We'll pause for a few minutes and return with the Stones right after this.
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0: Pink Floyd with The Happiest Days of Our Lives, another brick in the wall. Before that, a Tuesday twofer from Lynyrd Skynyrd and the Rolling Stones. We'll take a quick break and pack a few more days into this hour when we come back.
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3: A new study shows that a healthy marriage could mean a healthy gut. 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Scientists say that having a strong marriage could be just as important to your health as good diet and exercise. That's what's trending. I'm Jen Clark.
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0: from a day at the races with somebody to love. We also had Foreigner, The Who, and Led Zeppelin rounding out our classic rock calendar. That closes out this hour, but our day isn't done yet. 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
4: I'm Chris DeMeo. President Trump met with advisors Friday, but has not yet made a decision on whether to move forward with a deal to extend the Iran ceasefire. He posted familiar demands on Truth Social.
5: These are the highlighted bullets, my highlights. The Hormuz Strait must immediately open, no tolls. Enriched materials, sometimes referred to as nuclear dust, will be unearthed by the United States.
4: Fox's Peter Ducey, the president demanding Iran abandon its nuclear ambitions. The Carolina Hurricanes advance to the Stanley Cup Final, eliminating the Montreal Canadiens.
6: Carolina wins it 6-1 to win the series 4-1. They will face the Vegas Golden Knights in the Stanley Cup Final, which begins on Tuesday in Raleigh.
4: Fox's Tony Genualdo. Another U.S. strike on a suspected narco-terrorist boat in the Eastern Pacific. 3 people were killed. 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
7: Wild Young, and this is the TMZ Minute. Ryan Reynolds joked about his and Blake Lively's legal battle with Justin Baldoni during SNL 50, playfully responding to a question of how are you with, great, why, what have you heard? Blake has, of course, accused Baldoni of harassment while he's suing them for defamation. And the high-profile feud shows no signs of slowing down. Aubrey Plaza made her first public appearance since her husband, Jeff Baena, died by suicide in January. She introduced Miley Cyrus and Brittany Howard's performance during SNL 50 on Sunday. Plaza previously skipped the Golden Globes after Baena's passing, asking for privacy during the difficult time. Actor Kim Se-Run's cause of death has been revealed as suicide, according to police. A friend discovered the Netflix star at home with no suicide note left behind. She was only 24 years old. I'm Wild Young, and that was the TMZ Minute.
8: Your first alert forecast, Friday rather cloudy. More showers and a thunder squall on Saturday. I'm Tony Cavalier.

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1: Welcome back. I'm Leslie Fram, subbing in for Matt Pinfield. This week's newscast begins in 1986, when Van Halen released the album 5150, the first album with new lead singer Sammy Hagar, who replaced David Lee Roth. The album was named after Eddie Van Halen's home studio, referring to a California law enforcement term for a mentally disturbed person. It's Van Hagar on Flashback.

who were inducted into the Canadian Songwriters Hall of Fame this week in 2010 at the Toronto Centre for the Arts. And in 1984, Bryan Adams went into Little Mountain Sound Studio in Vancouver to record the single Run to You for his fourth studio album.

0: Sadly, this week in 2022, Foo Fighters drummer Taylor Hawkins died at age 50 while on tour. He had worked with Alanis Morissette on her Jagged Little Pill tour before joining the Foo Fighters in 97. When we return, we'll celebrate some rock star birthdays on Flashback.
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4: Well, I rode dirt bikes as a kid. My boyfriend said, hey, you want to try riding a street bike? I'm like, oh, my God, I can't do it. I started 4 years ago on a Sportster. 2 years ago, I bought a CVO Street Glide with a 110 engine. Oh, my God, it's so much fun.
3: Today on American Biker Minute, Jeff Ryan for American Biker Minute. How did you get started?
4: No, I just didn't know anybody. I didn't know anybody had any Harleys, and so this is my kind of my first thing into it. I was like, oh my God. My boyfriend has this really cool black bike and you can see it in the mirror, in the windows, and it's just so much fun and so different. I've never been around anything like that.
3: Take it away.
4: American Biker Minute, your passport to the open road on two wheels.
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6: Anybody here pregnant, by the way? Anybody here? A couple people? You, sir? Okay. I'd heard they'd done some great things with medicine, but... No, that's cool, but I just wanted to ask because I think pregnant women are beautiful because they are. They're carrying around a gift from God. And also I wanted to ask, because this is the only safe way to ask, is in a big group like this, because you don't want to ask individually. Because if you're wrong... Yeah, you find out immediately, don't you? And there's no way to cover it, is there? Hey, how far along are you? In the book you're reading. Yeah. I'm reading a book. It's called How to Keep Your Foot Out of Your Mouth. I just started. Yeah.
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7: Fort Gay, Fallsburg, Louisa, Lavalette, Webbville, Westmoreland, Crum, Chapman, Cerrito, Canova, Lomansville, Blaine, Wayne. 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We're WFGH Fort Gay and a whole lot more.
8: Your first alert forecast, Friday rather cloudy. More showers and a thunder squall on Saturday. I'm Tony Cavalier.
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0: Welcome to the Flashback Rockstar Birthday Party. He's been called the Demon of Scream with his trademark scarves hanging from his mic stand. Aerosmith lead singer Steven Tyler is celebrating birthday number 77 this week. Let's rock with some Aerosmith on Flashback.

originally called the Ferris Brothers, that's NXS, featuring co-founder Andrew Ferris, who's 66 this week. And happy birthday to former Reginald Dwight, a.k.a. Sir Elton John, who celebrates birthday number 78 this week.

0: finally, happy birthday to keyboardist and founding member of Genesis, Tony Banks, who turned 75 this week. When we return, our spotlight shines on Slowhand, next on Flashback.
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3: I've been having a blast every second I'm on it.
4: Jeff Ryan for American Biker Minute. Smitty sitting on a gold way. How you doing, dude?
5: Drink, ride my motorcycle, chase the women, drive a truck once in a while, go to the beach.
4: Plenty of women.
5: Oh, yeah. Yeah. Yeah, there's some chairs and stuff I can catch. Or if they fall down, I get them. Yeah.
4: A brand new police special for under nine large.
5: $100 difference in price, I remember that. My sister and brother-in-law bought a Harley the same year Dad bought this. There was a $100 bill between the difference in price between the two of them. Between the 84 Honda and the 84 Police Special Harley. It was $100.

0: difference in price. I remember that. $8,900, I think. Brand new.
1: Dad handed down the wing.
0: We all had Harley, so we harassed the old man because he had a Honda.
1: American Biker Minute.
0: He told us where to go all the time.
1: Your passport to the open road on two wheels.
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3: He's received two royal honors from the Queen, the only three-time inductee into the Rock and Roll Hall of Fame, sold 100 million records worldwide, and had just about every guitar player borrow at least a couple of his licks. Happy 80th birthday to Slowhand, Eric Clapton.

out of this business about 3 or 4 times, and that was, I was talked out of it, you know, by friends or my manager or whoever it was at the time. But, you know, I've hit brick walls that would just seem to be insurmountable, and I guess they're just there to test you, you know.

0: 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Solo, Derek and the Dominoes, and Cream to start things off and wrapping up this week's Flashback. I'm Leslie Fram, your host for Flashback in for Matt Pinfield. 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
1: Welcome to ILTV's Israel Daily. I'm Emily Schrader. The war with the Islamic Republic and Israel has launched fresh strikes across the country, targeting military airfields, IRGC headquarters, and laboratories linked to the illicit nuclear program. ILTV's Steve Leibowitz has the report.
2: Waves of Israeli airstrikes on Iranian military targets are ongoing. The army announced that the latest IDF strikes hit laboratories linked to the Iranian nuclear project in the Tehran area. These laboratories had already been targeted during Operation Amkelavi and were again targeted by the IDF. In an earlier wave, the IDF Air Force struck six major Iranian military bases, destroying aircraft, including planes used by the IRGC Quds Force and Iranian attack helicopters. Runways and air defense systems were also hit, severely limiting Iran's ability to operate against Israeli aircraft. In still earlier waves, dozens of fighter jets dropped more than 170 bombs on targets in Tehran, Isfahan, and Shiraz. Targets included Quds Force headquarters, surface-to-air missile sites, and drone launch facilities used against Israel. The IDF says these airfields and facilities were key to arming and funding proxy groups across the region, including Hezbollah, Hamas, and the Houthis. Israeli officials say more than 1,900 Iranian soldiers and commanders have been killed in Israeli strikes since the conflict began, with thousands more wounded. The military says operations are ongoing, deepening the blow to all levels of the Iranian regime. While visiting the National Health Command Center, Prime Minister Netanyahu said the time was approaching for the Iranian people to overthrow their government.
1: U.S. President Donald Trump says the war against the Islamic regime is already nearing completion, claiming the Islamic Republic's military capabilities have been severely degraded. But even as he signals the campaign could end soon, Trump is also warning Tehran that any attempt to escalate or to disrupt global oil supplies would trigger far more devastating U.S. strikes.
3: In his latest comment on the war, Trump said U.S. and Israel have taken out Iranian leadership multiple times and that the campaign is close to completion. He said Iran has already shot everything they have to shoot, adding if Tehran tries anything cute, it's going to be the end of that country.
4: We're ahead of our initial timeline by a lot. I would say that we probably would not have thought after a month we'd be here. In addition to the fact that we've taken out the leadership twice and maybe three times.
3: Trump also warned he may target key electricity sites if Iran interferes with global oil supply. He declined to comment on Iran's new supreme leader, Mojtaba Khamenei, but said he has someone in mind to replace him.
4: As we continue Operation Epic Fury, we're also focused on keeping energy and oil flowing to the world. And I will not allow a terrorist regime to hold the world hostage and attempt to stop the globe's oil supply. And if Iran does anything to do that, they'll get hit at a much, much harder level. I will take out those targets that were easy and that I mentioned just before. We'll take them out so quickly, they'll never be able to recover, ever.
3: Trump declared, as we continue Operation Epic Fury, I will not allow a terrorist regime to hold the world hostage. If Iran does anything, they'll get hit much, much harder. Iran rejected Trump's warning. Foreign Minister Abbas Araghchi told PBS that missile attacks will continue as long as it takes, and negotiations with Washington are off the table. He said U.S. and Israeli efforts to force regime change early in the war have failed.
1: Explosions continue to shake Beirut's southern suburbs as Israel intensifies strikes on Hezbollah. Close to 1 million Lebanese have fled their homes as Syrian leaders sound warnings about the escalating conflict. ILTV's Devo Klein has the latest.
5: The southern suburbs of Beirut, a known Hezbollah stronghold, remains under fire as Israel conducts airstrikes and limited ground operations in southern Lebanon against the Iran-backed terror group. The Lebanese and Syrian governments are now both demanding that Hezbollah disarm, but have yet to take decisive action. IDF spokesperson is again warning residents to evacuate beyond the Litani, signaling a larger ground operation could be imminent. Troops from the 401st Brigade operate under the 91st Division are carrying out security operations as part of Israel's forward defensive campaign. During one operation, Israeli forces located and destroyed a Hezbollah rocket launcher used against Israel, eliminating a militant involved in rocket fire.
1: That's all for today's news. I'm Emily Schrader. Be well, and thank you so much.
6: I'm Deborah Valentine. President Trump is returning control of the Kennedy Center back to Congress after an Obama-appointed federal judge ordered his name removed from the center.
7: The move follows a ruling by a federal judge in D.C. ordering President Trump's name to be removed from the Kennedy Center's facade, finding the center's board did not have the authority to unilaterally change the name.
6: Fox's Jared Halpern reporting. CENTCOM reports another lethal U.S. military strike on suspected narco-terrorists in the Eastern Pacific on Friday.
8: Intelligence saying the boat was engaged in trafficking operations. Three narco-terrorists were killed. No U.S. military personnel were injured.
6: Fox's Chris DeMeo reporting. The White House has issued a memo following President Trump's May 26 physical at Walter Reed. It indicates President Trump is in excellent health. He turns 80 years old in June. 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
9: With a Wall Street Business Report, I'm Bob Agnew. Some good news in the latest unemployment numbers.
10: The Labor Department is reporting a surprisingly strong 178,000 jobs that were created in March, a rebound from a dismal February. The unemployment rate for March dropped to 4.3%. Companies have been reluctant to hire because of higher interest rates, uncertainty over President Donald Trump's policies, and not knowing how artificial intelligence will affect their businesses. Most economists say the impact of the Iran war and higher energy prices are probably not fully reflected in last month's numbers. Donna Warder, Washington.
9: Iran continues to fire on targets across the Middle East. Attacks on Gulf energy infrastructure and in the Strait of Hormuz had oil prices skyrocketing and threatened to raise the cost of many basic goods, including food. The financial markets were closed for Good Friday. For the Wall Street Business Report, I'm Bob Agnew.
11: Your first alert forecast, Saturday mostly cloudy with a shower and a thunderstorm around, high 78. I'm Tony Cavalier.

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1: The conflict has a very long history already at this point. It's been ongoing for over 30 years.
0: The devastating war in the Congo that no one's talking about. Then,
2: we just did it by dragging everything we needed for almost 500 miles crossing the ice in 2 months.
3: 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I'm Marty Peterson.
0: And I'm Gary Price. 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
4: 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Air Force veteran Nick Lambie has moved on to become a successful franchise owner with Z-Bart Auto Detailing. He shares how his Air Force leadership experience helped him build one of the top franchises in the U.S.
5: I think I have maybe not really a unique way, but I have a way that works for me, I think. And the number one thing is I always say I'm looking for a team member. When I advertise jobs, I'm not looking for a tenor, I'm not looking for a detailer, I'm not looking for a rust proofer, I'm looking for a team member. Because that leads to a single point of failure just by having one guy trained up and everything. And God forbid, they get sick or something. We're very flexible in that regard. And I think flexibility is the key to run the business, just like flexibility is key to Air Power.
0: Since 2022, the war in Ukraine has dominated global news. Last month marked 3 years since Russia invaded the country, sparking renewed calls for peace. Given the extensive media coverage, it would be difficult, if not impossible, to find someone in the U.S. unaware of the conflict. But what most people don't know is that shortly after Russia invaded Ukraine, another war also began. In March of 2022, fighting erupted between the Democratic Republic of Congo and Rwanda, the latest chapter in a long history of violence between the two nations.
1: The conflict has a very long history already at this point. It's been ongoing for over 30 years. It started in the aftermath of the genocide against the Tutsi in Rwanda in 1994. There were hundreds of thousands of refugees from Rwanda who ended up in eastern Congo, in the province of Kivu in 1994, and that destabilized the region quite dramatically.
0: That's Pedro Monoville, associate professor of history at McGill University in Montreal. During the Rwandan genocide in the 90s, it's estimated that upwards of 1 million Tutsis, a minority ethnic group, were killed by the country's majority group, the Hutus. Following the genocide, nearly 2 million Hutu refugees crossed the Congolese border, including a small number of extremists who began organizing militias in the Congo. In response, Tutsi groups did the same. One of these Tutsi organizations is called M23 and is the primary driver behind the conflict happening today.
1: There have been tensions in eastern Congo among various factions and various groups, including refugees from Rwanda, but also other militias that some of them formed locally to protect local populations, but that have also been turned into oppressive forces. But the recent conflict is really about, is centered around one group called the M23, a group that has been active for more than a decade. And it's a group that pretends to represent Congolese Tutsis in eastern Congo. They've waged a rebellion against the Congolese state, and they've been clearly supported by the Rwandese government.
0: Since their founding in 2012, M23 has repeatedly rebelled against the Congolese government. That same year, they seized Goma, a border city with a population of 2 million. Though the M23 ultimately surrendered in a peace agreement, in 2022 they returned, stronger than ever. M23 forces began surrounding Goma again, and in January of this year, they took control of the city. But this time, they weren't alone. A UN investigation revealed that Rwanda is supplying M23 with weapons and training new recruits, a sign that this clash is far from over.
1: When the M23 seized Goma in 2012, the goal was to put pressure on the Congolese government to advance the demands of some Congolese Tutsi populations in the Kivu that the M23 is representing. This year, currently, it's different. So there is the ambition of going all the way to Kinshasa, which is 2,000 kilometers away from Goma or Bukavu. So there is a project of overthrowing the government.
0: But what's the main motive? The leaders of M23 claim that they're fighting to protect ethnic minorities against a Congo government they accuse of inciting hate speech and discrimination. However, experts like Monaville are doubtful that protecting Tutsis is the group's true intention. There are several factors at play, one being that the Congo is rich in minerals like coltan, a rare earth mineral used to make car batteries, phones, and other electronic devices.
1: The Congo is indeed a very rich country with natural resources, precious minerals, rare earths, etc.
0: Aside from natural resources, Monaville highlights that there are other elements fueling this conflict that aren't as easy to pinpoint.
1: What is also important to consider are tensions around citizenship, around access to land in eastern Congo, and these have been quite important in the war. Geopolitical tensions as well, so tensions between the governments of Rwanda and Congo.
0: As a result, over 1 million people have been displaced since 2012. Currently, hundreds of thousands are living in refugee camps on the outskirts of Goma, where violence, hunger, and disease run rampant. According to Mary Lawler, a UN Special Rapporteur on human rights defenders, these conditions are just some of the many human rights violations taking place in the Congo.
6: The moment we have seen summary executions, including of children, led by 23 when they entered Bukavu. We've, of course, seen sexual and gender-based violence targeting women and girls. And we've seen the forced recruitment of children into M23. And of course, you know, there's been attacks on hospitals. There's been widespread displacement, hundreds of thousands of people since January, lack of food, lack of water, lack of health care because the hospitals are closed. Children aren't able to go to school. Above all that, there's blanket impunity for the horrific violations that are being committed there.
0: While human rights advocates like Lawler are trying to help the situation by providing humanitarian aid, offering legal counsel, and documenting rights violations by the M23, it's becoming riskier each day. Since January, human rights defenders in the Congo have been in grave danger.
6: We have received credible reports that human rights defenders are being detained incommunicado, forcibly disappeared, and tortured in Rutshuru and Masisi in North Kivu. There's possible enforced disappearances. At least six human rights defenders are reported missing after their attempts to flee Goma, after the city was taken by M23. And we know one human rights defender told us that women human rights defenders were in hiding as the M23 carry out their census in Goma because they don't want M23 to know where they live. We've had attempted kidnappings. One woman, a defender, was bringing a victim of rape to a hospital and she was targeted. She just managed to escape. There's complete insecurity for human rights defenders, particularly women.
0: With so much suffering happening in the region, what, if anything, can be done from outside civilians looking in? Lawler says the first step is to raise awareness, since this ongoing war is still relatively unknown. From there, she recommends contacting your representatives and urging them to take action.
6: It is very difficult when it is in a country so far away that is so insecure, unstable, and cruel. What I would suggest is that people can raise awareness about what is happening in Eastern DRC to people who are totally innocent and children who are totally innocent, and to try and put pressure on whoever is your local congressman or your local senator. Write to them, describe the situation and ask them what are they doing or what can they do to try and help enforce a ceasefire and a just resolution to the current conflict.
0: The U.S. government has already put sanctions on the country, but this isn't enough by itself. Experts say there needs to be more pressure put on Rwanda to end this conflict and achieve peace.
6: these people are just looking for the same rights as we have, you know, to be able to have food, have water, have electricity, to go to school, to be safe from attack, not to be raped, not to be killed, not to be disappeared. And that's a daily reality for the people in Eastern Congo. We don't know how far M23 are going to continue. We don't know what the final outcome will be, but judging on the fact that this conflict has been ongoing for decades, it really would not surprise me if things got even worse.
0: To find out more about Pedro Monoville, Mary Lawler, and all our featured guests, visit viewpointsradio.org. For more behind the scenes, check out Viewpoints Radio on X, Facebook, and Instagram. This segment was written and produced by our associate producer, Grace Galante. Our executive producer is Amira Zaveri. Our studio manager is Jason Dickey. I'm Gary Price.
3: Coming up, we speak with one of the few who've trekked on foot to the North Pole when Viewpoints returns.
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7: We ask Marine Corps veteran, former Sergeant Major Mario Marquez, now American Legion's Executive Director of Government Affairs, to share his thoughts on senior defense and intelligence officials using the Signal app to discuss military operations.
8: Top secret level is what I was working at a lot of the time. It's concerning to hear that senior officials were involved in something like this. And I will say that as someone who operated in that highly classified space, were someone like me ever to make a mistake of that nature, our careers would be over. We'd get court-martialed or non-judicial punishment.
3: From Santa Claus to shape-shifting polar bears, the North Pole is a mysterious and magical place that has inspired countless tales. Many have tried to trek to this northernmost tip on Earth, but few have actually succeeded. One person who's achieved this feat is Arlen Kuga, an Arctic explorer and author of After the North Pole, a story on survival, myth-making, and melting ice. What's so extraordinary about this expedition is that Kuga skied on foot over 500 miles across the ice without the help of dogs or machinery. It took him and his partner, Berg Oslin, 2 months to cross this icy tundra. But this was over 30 years ago, in 1990. Why is he sharing his story now?
2: I felt I had something unique to tell. I felt I had something important to tell. And it was kind of, you know, the whole idea came from my heart that this part of the world history, from prehistoric times until today, should be told by someone who has actually experienced it.
3: If you try to find the North Pole on Google Earth, it doesn't show up. Whereas the South Pole, on the southernmost continent of Antarctica, has a red dot marking its exact location. Why is that? That's because the North Pole axis is in the middle of the Arctic Ocean and shifts position based on changes in the Earth's magnetic field.
2: That's the thing with the North Pole. It's moving all the time. It's like the North Pole is, it's not a place. It's not there. It's a mathematical point, but the ice is moving all the time. So you get to the North Pole. When you wake up next day, as you say, you are somewhere else. So the North Pole remains elusive. Also, as you said, like, you know, it's not even on the world map of Google and just remains a very, very strange place.
3: The North Pole is almost entirely covered in sea ice. Sometimes this ice breaks apart, revealing open water. These cracks are called leads. Rather than wait for the water to freeze, Kuga and his partner cross these dangerous open crevices. In one photo, Kuga's legs are stretched wide apart, straddling the perilous gorge on his skis.
2: I was very happy my mother didn't watch me when I crossed those open leads. It is dangerous, but what's interesting is that when you spend long time in nature, somehow it feels like your body doesn't stop by your fingertips or doesn't stop by your skin, but it's extended into the nature. So it's kind of everything becomes a part of yourself, and that's also calms you down, so you don't get super scared like we would have been doing if you were closer to civilization.
3: And in the North Pole, this separation from civilization and the vast emptiness of it all can feel all-encompassing. The region can also feel disorienting because of the odd day versus night cycles. Between March and September, the sun is up in the sky for 24 hours a day. Kuga remembers the odd feeling of living in constant sunshine, but says it wasn't the biggest issue when compared to the other things they were dealing with.
2: First of all, you're so exhausted. You're usually so cold, and you're also hungry every day. And those problems are so much bigger than the sun shining for 24 hours. But what's interesting with those three emotions, that, you know, hunger, lack of sleep, frostbite, and cold, is that when you walk to the North Pole, you kind of get back to the basics of gratefulness.
3: This harsh tundra was unforgiving and also extremely dangerous. During the trek, Kuga and his partner crossed paths with a polar bear charging straight towards them.
2: Neither Bergen or me had any desire whatsoever to kill a polar bear, but it was a matter about who's having who for dinner. And even Gandhi said, if a lion attacks you, you can kill the lion. So, you know, we had to kill it, but we also had to wait until it was really close. And a bear can run up to 40 miles an hour. So you just have one shot, and we had to wait until it was 8 meters away. So, it was a close call, yeah.
3: Looking back, the greatest challenge wasn't the cold or hunger or even the life-threatening encounter with a starving polar bear. The greatest challenge was one we've all experienced to some degree.
2: It was to get up in the morning every day at the right time, even when it's down to 50 centigrade or below and you're not heating up the tent. And then it's more tempting to remain in a sleeping bag and for another 5 minutes or 1 hour and freeze a little bit than getting out of the sleeping bag and freeze like hell. So it's a challenge back home to get up in the morning, but it's a much bigger challenge on the ice.
3: Though Kuga made it to the North Pole entirely on foot, it may not be possible to even do this same trek now due to global warming.
2: It's tricky now because the ice is melting. Of course, explorers are seeing and reporting, seeing the ice melting. That's anecdotal, but also the science is absolutely supporting it. So it's heating up 2 or 3 times faster in the Arctic than the rest of the world. The sea ice is getting smaller and smaller. So it's an open question if it will be possible again to walk from the land all the way to the North Pole. But of course, the weather is changing all the time, so it could happen. But the trend is going in the wrong direction, that's for sure.
3: At the time of this interview, Kuga was preparing for another trip to the Arctic, but not on an expedition. He just loves to ski and get out in nature. He once walked alone to the South Pole, setting a record for the only solo journey to the region.
2: That expedition was different because it's you walk on fixed ice, it's not moving. It's easier in that sense, it's a longer distance. I was alone, so it was very much about silence. So I learned a great lesson on silence and the importance of silence in life, and that silence is about getting to know yourself better, especially the silence within, but it's easier to find that when it's in nature, I think. But it's, so it's that expedition kind of became more an expedition into myself. I just love being in nature. I think that's the biggest mistake we're doing today as humans, not spending more time in nature. So I'll hopefully the rest of my life, I'll just get into nature.
3: Arling Kruger's book, After the North Pole, A Story on Survival, Myth-Making, and Melting Ice, is available now online and can be requested through your local bookstore. 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This segment was written and produced by Polly Hansen. Our executive producer is Amira Zaveri. Our studio manager is Jason Dickey. I'm Marty Peterson.
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4: CBS Eye on Veterans, presented by American Military University. Former Marine Corps Sergeant Major Mario Marquez, now Executive Director with the American Legion, shares why confronting Houthi rebels in Yemen is important for the U.S. military.
8: I remember being in Yemen when the Houthi rebels surrounded the capital, and we ended up getting extracted out of that. But they did not manage to eradicate them. And the Iranians are absolutely funding them. They're equipping them. They're arming them. There's no way that the Houthis would have ever had anti-air defenses. And so that is a pretty important fight that I think needs to be finalized. We need to address it. And I do agree with the administration going after the Houthis, because you can't just allow an entity like that to shut down international shipping lanes.
9: This is Viewpoints Explained. I'm Ebony McMorris. It's almost April Fool's Day, the one day a year when you shouldn't trust what anyone around you says or does. Ever wonder where this strange tradition came from? There's no one definitive answer, but historians have some theories. Some speculate that it dates back to the 16th century, when France switched from the Julian calendar to the Gregorian calendar. The old calendar marked April 1st as New Year's Day, but the new system moved it to January 1st. Back then, news didn't travel quickly, so many people kept celebrating the wrong date, and those groups were mocked and known as April Fools. Other historians theorize that the holiday stems from the vernal equinox, which marks the first day of spring. The name April Fool's Day took hold because the changing seasons during the period often meant unpredictable weather, with sunny skies one minute and pouring rain the next. Regardless of how it began, April Fool's Day has been around for more than 500 years and is still going strong today. If you're planning a prank this year, remember, keep it fun, harmless, and get them early before they have a chance to realize what day it is. That's Viewpoints Explained for this week. More in a moment.
10: Welcome to Culture Crash, where we examine what's new and old in entertainment. As has been the case for the past few years, it's been a slow start to the year at the movies. The biggest box office hit so far is Captain America: Brave New World, and that feels like it just happened by default. But still, big things are on the horizon for movies. My most anticipated film of 2025 is The Life of Chuck, a Stephen King adaptation from master director Mike Flanagan. Based on one of my favorite King novellas, The Life of Chuck is an existential drama, more in the vein of The Shawshank Redemption or Stand By Me than horror classics like It or Carrie. It's definitely a the less you know, the better type of movie, but early signs for the film are strong, as it won the People's Choice Award at last year's Toronto International Film Festival. This year, we'll also see the release of Hamnet, the latest from Oscar-winning director Chloe Zhao, based on Maggie O'Farrell's fictional account of the death of William Shakespeare's 11-year-old son. The Safdie brothers, known for co-directing movies like Uncut Gems in the past, are each releasing their own films in 2025. Benny Safdie's The Smashing Machine stars Dwayne The Rock Johnson as MMA fighter Mark Kerr, while Josh Safdie's Marty Supreme is a ping pong drama starring Timothée Chalamet and Gwyneth Paltrow. Celine Song will follow up her romantic drama Past Lives with The Materialists, another romance, this one starring Dakota Johnson, Chris Evans, and Pedro Pascal. Of course, there will also be blockbusters in 2025. James Cameron is set to release the third Avatar film, Avatar: Fire and Ash, which is reportedly clocking in at 192 minutes long. Ryan Coogler and Michael B. Jordan are back together for Sinners, a period piece horror film set in the 1930s South. Danny Boyle directed 28 Years Later, the third film in the 28 Days Later zombie series. And Brad Pitt stars in F1, the latest from Top Gun Maverick director Joseph Kaczynski, while Tom Cruise will return to the big screen in Christopher McQuarrie's Mission Impossible: The Final Reckoning. Like I said, 2025 is definitely off to a slow start. But with all those titles and more on the horizon, there's still plenty of reason to think our letterboxed accounts will all be getting workouts very, very soon. I'm Evan Rook.
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7: After veterans like SecDef Pete Hegseth and DNI Tulsi Gabbard downplayed their messages discussing a military strike on the Signal app, we ask Special Forces veteran Jack Murphy if this was truly dangerous.
11: Keep in mind, they were texting about this prior to the strike, which is important because if your operation is compromised beforehand, then the enemy has an opportunity to shoot down your aircraft. So, yeah, it's politically advantageous for them to downplay it, but should they? No, this is serious. And if it was one of their subordinates, they would absolutely crush them. They would probably go to prison.
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12: America, May 30th. The first recorded automobile accident in the United States involving two vehicles occurred on this date in 1896 in New York City. Henry Wells of Springfield, Massachusetts was driving a new Duryea motor wagon, the first automobile model to be made and sold in the U.S. Unfortunately, he collided with Evelyn Thomas of New York riding a bicycle. Thomas went to the hospital with a broken leg and Wells spent the night in jail. Now, some 6 million motor vehicle accidents are reported to police per year, with over 36,000 of them fatal crashes. There are nearly 33,000 insurance carriers nationwide, with auto insurance premiums adding to the industry's $2 trillion of annual business. You can find more facts about America's people, places, and economy from the American Community Survey at census.gov.
13: First alert forecast, Saturday mostly cloudy with a shower and a thunderstorm around, high 78. I'm Tony Cavalier.

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1: I'm Mayan Vasta Betancourt.
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0: But first, the journey to healing after growing up in a cult.
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6: We ask Marine Corps veteran, former Sergeant Major Mario Marquez, now American Legion's Executive Director of Government Affairs, to share his thoughts on senior defense and intelligence officials using the Signal app to discuss military operations.
7: Top secret level is what I was working at a lot of the time. It's concerning to hear that senior officials were involved in something like this. And I will say that as someone who operated in that highly classified space, were someone like me ever to make a mistake of that nature, we'd probably, our careers would be over. We'd get court-martialed or non-judicial punishment.
0: Kieran Culso was born into the Healthy, Happy, Holy organization, also known as the 3HO. Created in 1969 by Yogi Bhajan, the group was rooted in meditation and Kundalini yoga, a spiritual form of the practice. Culso's branch lived together in Florida under one roof, which they referred to as an ashram. To Culso, Yogi Bhajan was God.
8: He would come to this ashram in Florida every year. He was like Santa Claus. We'd like touch his feet, and everyone in the ashram, all of a sudden there's food in the house, and he's showing up in a nice car with all the secretaries back then wearing fancy clothes and jewelry. And like my whole life, I'm like looking up to like, oh, you want to do this? Go ask everybody that was like, anyone wants to get married and wants to do anything, like ask him. He knows what your life should be like.
0: Culso was raised with a strict diet, but would often sneak off to eat candy bars, eggs, and any other banned food she could get her hands on. She was an outcast at school, often bullied for the turban she was forced to wear.
8: So I was called Q-tip head. We'd come home and there'd be eggs thrown on our garage door because we were the different, you know, we're 30 minutes from Disney World. In Florida, we were the weirdos. And then there was being woken up at 3 a.m, put under cold water, brought up to the yoga room, put on a sheepskin before I could walk. And we would be put in yoga positions before America knew the word yoga.
0: At just 8 years old, she followed the wants of the leader and was sent off to a strict boarding school in India with the rest of the children in her ashram. Her parents were happy to send their daughter to a foreign land, never questioning the demands of Yogi Bhajan. But instead of the spiritual experience Culso expected, she was tormented.
8: There was no breathwork, mindfulness. It was more, if you're late, you kneel on gravel.

0: from the urine, and they would just put the quilt out on barbed wire to dry and then give it back to me. I was caned, I was slapped, I had to kneel down because I would at some point be late.
1: During Khalsa's trips back home to Florida, she'd soak in every bit of normalcy she could before being sent back to school. Instead of the happy, healthy group 3HO proclaimed themselves to be at the time, Khalsa had been raised in what's now widely considered a cult. However, Jackie Johnson, a licensed clinical social worker, says that the term cult only scratches the surface of explaining these types of organizations. A more accurate title for groups like 3HO is high demand, high control. It describes how the group operates, and in fact, many groups under this umbrella have the potential to be both harmful and beneficial, depending on individual experiences. Johnson says the military is a good example of this.
2: The military is high demand, high control, of course, and it needs to be. And there's no judgment in that. It's just a behavioral way of explaining how the group operates. Some people are harmed by being in a high demand, high control group, and some people kind of are not.
1: Johnson is the executive director of the International Cultic Studies Association. She says her personal experience growing up in the Jehovah's Witnesses is another good example. There's often social discourse about the difference between a cult and a religion. Johnson says the line between these types of high demand, high control groups is paper thin.
2: They have a belief system that is spiritual in nature. They consider themselves Christian. They base their beliefs on their interpretation of the Bible. They gather to worship and they have activities that center around worship. So, yes, you could say Jehovah's Witnesses is a religion, and that's what they consider it to be as well. On the other hand, it is a high demand, high control group. It's very demanding of its members, and it's very controlling of its members. And so, in that way, it's both. And that's why we try not to label a group as a cult or not as a cult. It just doesn't have a clear definition, the word cult, and it can mislead people into not really checking out what the group is or how it operates. And by slapping a label on a group, people can just rush to a judgment without even knowing anything about it.
1: Johnson was raised as a Jehovah's Witness since the age of 10. She was in and out of the community for 42 years, experiencing the negative side of a high demand, high control group.
2: When you're brought in as a child, there's a tendency to get indoctrinated, which makes it hard to leave, even when you know you want to leave, and even when you know that it's an unhealthy situation for you. And so I say that because it's an explanation as to why it takes so long to leave.
1: For both Johnson and Khalsa, the process of leaving their groups was years in the making. After college, Khalsa was recruited to be one of Yogi Bhajan's secretaries, where she was sexually abused by other women and Bhajan himself. She managed some of the group's finances while also acting as his personal healer. The relationship soon evolved into Khalsa being promised as the yogi's successor.
0: I wrote pretty much everything down he ever told me with the dates. And I have reread them, and he's like, "You're my heir apparent. I'm training you, so when I'm gone, like, you can lead and walk ahead of me." He made me, he's like, "You're the Mahan Tantric," which is the spiritual head of like this whole yoga thing that's special. And I believed it.
1: Khalsa was kicked out of the group after the yogi had died. But even after being separated from the lifestyle, she still held on to many of the practices and beliefs. It was only just a few years ago that Khalsa finally acknowledged the trauma and abuse she'd endured.
0: If you look at my bio from like before I spoke up, it's like I'm so special because I was his healer and I was the chosen one and I this. And since I didn't get that recognition that he promised, I was mad, right? Since I was kicked out, I was really mad. And now I'm like so grateful, like, thank God. But I was also like holding in this lie. So whenever I'm like sitting and teaching and having his photo like literally next to me, or we were taught to stare in his eyes. It took a long time, like decades. Like just a few years ago, I had his photo in my bedroom, like right next to my bed. And somebody at the time was like, who kind of found out, like, why you have that there? Because I'm like, it's my whole life. There's a baby picture of me I saw with his photo right next to it. Like, that's like, it's like, how do you take Jesus off your wall?
1: As Johnson has found through both her personal experience and helping others heal, recovering from this trauma looks different for everyone. The process of deconstructing your experiences and then rebuilding who you are takes a lot of time and hard work. Johnson says she finds it helpful to start with education about high demand, high control groups.
2: What were the

0: aspects of the group you grew up in or that you were in, even if they didn't grow up, even if they joined as an adult, so that that person could understand, like, okay, my group and the dynamics of my group fit into the paradigm of high control, high demand in this way. These were the things that happened. These are the things that I experienced. And that helps them kind of break down a lot of cognitive dissonance and denial about the fact that their group or family or even a personal relationship was unhealthy. And they start to be able to accept that, because you can't do the work around this if you can't accept the fact that the group was unhealthy in the first place.
1: They then move into trauma work to talk through and process the pain they experienced. A big part of Khalsa's journey was finally questioning her deep-seated beliefs.
2: Like, wow, I believe that I had to wear white to be spiritual. I believe so much had to unpack. So breakthrough after breakthrough. Oh my gosh, I cut my hair for the first time. It was like I'm cutting my arm off. My hair was down to the floor. Like, to cut it was like a huge deal. Like, oh, I'm not spiritual. I was told it makes my aura bigger and it's all my power. And like, oh my gosh, I'm cutting off my power.
1: Detangling all of these ideas can also be traumatic because it's often so ingrained in their morals and belief systems, traits that get to the core of who we are as humans. Stripping that away can also feel like losing a sense of self. Johnson says this leads into one of the final steps of healing, which is rediscovering who you are and who you want to be.
0: Some people didn't have a pre-cult identity because they were born in. So, you know, it's pretty important. What value system is important to you? You know, what kind of moral code do you want to live by? How do you build boundaries in your life? What kind of person do you want to be? What kind of people do you want in your life? You know, so all of those things go into the person either rebuilding themselves, rediscovering, or just building themselves from the ground up. You know, how am I going to live my life now? And then how do I live my life in harmony with how I want it to be? You can't say you want all this morals, boundaries, value system, and then not know how to live in harmony with that.
1: Johnson feels like this is the most rewarding part of the process. But while it's exciting, the thought of building yourself up from scratch can feel terrifying. Thankfully, Johnson says many people can often bring at least some part of their old life with them through the healing journey.
0: Usually, I'll start by introducing this concept that typically not everything we learned from the cult was bad. You know, so let's start by what were some things that you learned in your group that you still agree with? You can take those things with you. You don't have to reject everything just because it came from them. So let's start from there, like, so that you have something that you know about yourself. And then kind of building, you know, things, you know, the rapport and the relationship kind of helps with that. Like, hey, I noticed that you're really funny, or you use humor to deal with difficult times, you know, and that'll start a discussion, for example. Or, you know, it sounds like trust is really important to you when I listen to you talk, you know. So as a therapist, you're kind of really listening hard and, you know, kind of like offering them kind of things back in reflection, you know, from what they tell you.
1: Sometimes her clients need a breakdown of what values are before even beginning to think about the ones they want to possess. Johnson will also use other people in their lives as examples. She'll ask her clients to think of their friends and see which traits they appreciate that they can adopt for themselves.
0: So there's a lot of different ways, you know, that someone can kind of figure out who they are. And it can be terrifying, but it just is what it is. You know, part of the work is learning how to deal with all the scariness, you know, learning coping skills. How are you going to get through this time? Because you're not going to take the scariness away. One of the biggest things that people have trouble with is, you know, how do I learn to trust people? I'm never going to be able to trust anybody. And the short answer to that is, it's not your job to trust anybody. It's your job to trust yourself. And when you learn to trust yourself because you know yourself well enough, then you don't need to externalize trust.
1: It's a long, difficult process that takes a lot of time and patience. But Johnson believes it's a crucial step for survivors of abusive and manipulative groups. You can find more information about Jackie Johnson, Kieran Khalsa, and all of our guests on our website, radiohealthjournal.org. For more behind the scenes, follow Radio Health Journal on Facebook, Instagram, and X. Our writer-producer is Kristen Farah. Our executive producer is Amira Zaveri. I'm Elizabeth Westfield.
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4: CBS Eye on Veterans, presented by American Military University. Former Marine Corps Sergeant Major Mario Marquez, now Executive Director with the American Legion, shares why confronting Houthi rebels in Yemen is important for the U.S. military.
5: I remember being in Yemen when the Houthi rebels surrounded the capital, and we ended up getting extracted out of that. But they did not manage to eradicate them. And the Iranians are absolutely funding them. They're equipping them. They're arming them. There's no way that the Houthis would have ever had anti-air defenses. And so that is a pretty important fight that I think needs to be finalized. We need to address it. And I do agree with the administration going after the Houthis, because you can't just allow an entity like that to shut down international shipping lanes.
3: Last week, we dove into the world of HPV and speculum exams. Dr. Diane Harper is an outspoken advocate for women's health and comfort within medicine. A big focus is reducing the industry's use of the speculum. It's a device that widens the vagina for necessary exams. However, it can also be a main source of discomfort, anxiety, and pain. Despite these negative experiences, Harper says this tool that's been around for centuries has never undergone a major update.
6: It's an instrument that has been used by men in the field caring for women with never a thought that this would be potentially abusive to her, that it would be painful to her, that there would be better ways of doing this. And it became established as that's just the way we do it. It just causes me to cringe when I hear an older person say, well, the woman just has to suffer. She just has to do it. That's what we do for medical exams. And I'm like, no, she doesn't. If you are a forward-thinking, curious person to wonder about how do you make it better, you would think about that. I can tell you that the people who make house paint don't stop with that very first house paint they made in the 1800s. They have continually evolved that because their customers have demanded it and they put it forward. So we as women have the right to demand that better tests become developed and that better tests are made available for us.
3: Harper is a professor in the Departments of Family Medicine and Obstetrics and Gynecology at the University of Michigan. She says that with the approval of these self-sampling tests that we discussed last week, there's no need to use a speculum unless a woman has concerns or symptoms she's noticed. And despite the American medical community's resistance to this change, Harper believes we should be using the data and evidence to guide current practices.
6: I think that you get entrenched in ways of thinking about things that have been done forever, and sometimes it's hard to give them up because you think, you know, well, they've been done forever and we're okay. The problem with that is that you don't know all the cancers that you're missing because of the way you're currently doing it. I would posit that we do know that of the women who get cervical cancer in the United States, half of them haven't come in for screening. That says there's something wrong with our screening method. These women are telling us in interviews that they were sexually assaulted, that they feel uncomfortable in the office, that the physician made some kind of weird green comment at some point that has now totally scared them away from ever revealing a nakedness of them that's very personal, and that they women do not like to have invaded.
3: A 2022 paper in JAMA Network Open shows that the number of women without up-to-date screening has significantly increased. Unfortunately, the numbers are even worse for women with a physical disability. Harper recently worked on a small study published in JAMA Network Open that evaluated the screening disparities faced by disabled women. Interviews with the 56 participants reveal how difficult each step of the process is. For women who use wheelchairs, even entering the office can be a challenge.
6: And then you're sitting in the room and the doctor says, okay, now we really need to do a cervical cancer screen on you. And the woman's like, well, I need somebody to help get me up on the table. And then you have to know that my pelvis is contracted and my legs, my knees won't go very far apart. And I can't use the speculum in this way. You have to turn me on my side or you have to help hold my leg up. And then it's, I need somebody to come in the room and help me undress. How would you feel if you had to say that to somebody just to get a routine preventive healthcare screen? That doesn't give you a lot of sense of empowerment.
3: And when the speculum is finally inserted, some of these women fear they'll lose control of their bladder, or the nurse will drop their leg, or just simply feel embarrassment that their experience is different from the other patients.
6: It could be a scary thing for a woman with a disability to think about, how in the world am I going to get the health care I need? Because we know that over 50% of kiddos with spina bifida, over 80% of people with cerebral palsy, and 94% of people with other physical disabilities are sexually active. Okay, sex means that there's an opportunity for skin-to-skin contact, which means there's an opportunity for HPV infection. And if there is an HPV infection, then we can help you by vaccination, but we can also help you by screening in a way that's now more comfortable for you.
3: Women will have to go back in for a speculum exam if the results come back positive, but Harper estimates that around 90% won't have to go in for a follow-up. She says that though this change will help women, there will need to be a lot of education to clearly identify every step. Some women may hear of self-sampling and think that there's no need to ever go in for a follow-up appointment, which would be extremely harmful to their health if they end up having positive results.
6: To me, the very most important thing is that women just don't go off by themselves and get an HPV test, that they work with their doctor. Because if it's positive, you have to have a relationship with someone that you trust, that you can talk to about, what does it mean? What do I need to do? Tell me about that. Does it hurt? Does it not hurt? Do I need somebody with me? What are you really looking for? And tell me again, because I didn't get it. Like, draw me a picture because I didn't get it. And that part is really, really important.
3: In fact, Harper says that self-sampling can help create a better patient-doctor relationship.
6: The advantage of that is that instead of spending time with the woman in the exam room and with my head underneath a sheet and a speculum and getting the specimen to send to the lab, I can instead talk to her face-to-face about that sample that she's collecting and what those results might mean, and where does that put you in this long spectrum of HPV infection and then small transformation and then bigger transformation and finally cancer, and where do we intervene and what interventions do we have to offer to you? So I think that it offers us an opportunity for communication.
3: Right now, the FDA has approved these self-administered tests to be used in a medical institution like the doctor's office or lab. But as screening methods continue to evolve, Harper says we may soon be able to use them at home, which would hopefully increase access to this important health information.
6: We are hoping that, and there are studies ongoing right now, that will allow there to be a home approval for the HPV test, just like we have for colon cancer screening. And then we'll truly be able to make it easy for women to get the screens, and they can either pick them up at the lab and take them home and do it, or potentially have it mailed to their house and then just mail it back. Women need to demand that they know that this works. The data's solid, it's rigorous, and they can do it. They can do it themselves.
3: You can find more information about Dr. Diane Harper and all of our guests on our website, radiohealthjournal.org. For more behind the scenes, follow Radio Health Journal on Facebook, Instagram, and X. Our writer-producer is Kristen Farah. Our production manager is Jason Dickey. I'm Greg Johnson.
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7: After veterans like SecDef Pete Hegseth and DNI Tulsi Gabbard downplayed their messages discussing a military strike on the Signal app, we ask Special Forces veteran Jack Murphy if this was truly dangerous.
8: Keep in mind, they were texting about this prior to the strike, which is important because if your operation is compromised beforehand, then the enemy has an opportunity to shoot down your aircraft. So, yeah, it's politically advantageous for them to downplay it, but should they? No, this is serious. And if it was one of their subordinates, they would absolutely crush them. They would probably go to prison.
9: Medical notes this week. It may be time to restart your New Year's resolution. If you've been ignoring the promises you made on January 1st, science has some good news for you. Research on positive psychology shows that spring is the best time for setting new goals. Instead of trying to push through the winter and post-holiday slump, postponing your resolutions for a few months is more likely to produce more success. The biological factor that's making you infertile. A new study has found that a naturally occurring antibody can stop sperm in its tracks. It disrupts how sperm attaches to an egg and may also block fertilization. The research, published in the Proceedings of the National Academy of Sciences, offers a new path for investigating infertility issues. And finally, do opposites attract? Scientists say that it may not matter as much as we think. In fact, the research reveals that the key to a happy relationship is finding someone who's nice. This trait even trumps how well a couple's personalities line up. Researchers noticed that having similar personalities didn't really affect how satisfied people felt in their relationships. The findings are published in the Journal of Research in Personality. And that's Medical Notes this week. I'm Mayon Vosta-Betancourt.
4: CBS Eye on Veterans, presented by American Military University. Army veteran Tony Woods serves as the Secretary of Maryland's Department of Veterans, Military and Families, and he shares some strong advice for those trimming the federal workforce.
10: The federal government is the largest employer of veterans. Think of VA or Department of Defense. Very significant percentage of their workforce are veterans because of years of recognizing that these veterans are bringing tremendous skills and we want to recruit and retain them. I will say government has gotten more complex, and so I would caution folks to take a good look at who are we cutting, what are we asking them to do, and is this the right way to do it?
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11: I'm Michelle Pulino. In theaters, Eternity. In an afterlife where souls have 1 week to decide where to spend eternity, Joan is faced with the impossible choice between the man she spent her life with and her first love, who died young and has waited decades for her to arrive. Elizabeth Olsen and Miles Teller star.
12: Everybody run!
11: Zootopia 2. In the all-new story, Nick and Judy find themselves on the twisting trail of a mysterious reptile who arrives in Zootopia and turns the animal metropolis upside down. To crack the case, Judy and Nick must go undercover to unexpected new parts of town where their growing partnership is tested like never before.
13: Okay, so we're doing this.
11: Streaming on Netflix, Jingle Bell Heist. Sophia, a sharp-witted retail worker, and Nick, a down-on-his-luck repairman, are small-time thieves with their eyes on the same Christmas Eve score, robbing London's most notorious department store. That's Fox on Film on Fox News.
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15: BBC News with Danielle Jawowiecka. The head of the World Health Organization, who's in the Democratic Republic of the Congo, is due to travel to the northeastern province of Ituri, the center of the current Ebola outbreak. Tedros Adhanom Ghebreyesus is aiming to spearhead efforts to contain the virus. Since the outbreak was declared 2 weeks ago, there have been more than 1,000 suspected cases and more than 240 deaths. Barbara Pletasha is in Nairobi.
16: This is an area that has seen armed conflict for decades. There are different armed groups operating there. It's basically has faced state neglect, frankly. Because of the conflict, about 1 million people in Ituri province alone are displaced, 100,000 or so in recent months because there's been more fighting recently. And these people are living in camps, very crowded camps with very poor hygiene. Some people are saying they don't even have soap in order to wash, which is a big part of the preventive measures for the conflict. So all of these things make it difficult to respond to an outbreak.
15: Scientists have carried out a large-scale international trial of a DNA test that can distinguish between breast cancer patients who need chemotherapy and those who do not. The results suggest millions of women could safely avoid chemotherapy, sparing them its toxic side effects. The study involved more than 4,000 patients. Bernadette Keogh reports.
12: The activity of genes involved in breast cancer growth was tested. It found that those with a low score, more than two-thirds of participants, could be treated safely with hormone therapy alone. Chemotherapy is regularly offered to people with early-stage breast cancer that has spread to the nearby lymph nodes, but it comes with significant side effects, and clinicians are concerned it offers little benefit to those with the most common hormone-sensitive type of breast cancer.
13: The BBC has learned that Ukraine is using a new generation of AI-powered drones to step up its attacks on Russian targets. The operation has seen an increase in strikes against vehicles and logistical hubs in occupied southern Ukraine, which may disrupt supplies to the front line. The drones have been targeting vehicles as they move between Ukrainian cities along a major route linking Russia to Crimea. The US Defense Secretary Pete Hegseth has said the US is more than capable of restarting the war with Iran. He was speaking after President Trump met his advisers to decide whether to extend the current ceasefire. No decision has been announced. Mr. Hegseth was addressing the Shangri-La Defense Summit in Singapore.
17: We were in a cabinet meeting just a couple of days ago, and the president said, hey, it will be a great deal. And if Iran doesn't want to make a great deal that ensures they don't get a nuclear weapon, they can deal with the guy on my left. And he was pointing at the War Department. And we're serious about that. Our ability to recommence if necessary is, we are more than capable. Our stockpiles are more than suited for that.
13: You're listening to the latest world news from the BBC. The US military has conducted another strike on a boat in the Eastern Pacific, killing three people, the third such attack within the past week. In a social media post, US Southern Command accused the vessel of engaging in drug trafficking. Video footage shows a vessel engulfed by a big explosion. The Trump administration began an offensive in September, with the president insisting the US is effectively at war with drug cartels operating out of Latin America. Nearly 200 people are reported to have been killed so far. A U.S. school district has secured a $27 million settlement from major social media companies after claiming their platforms fueled a student mental health crisis. Breathitt County in Kentucky had been poised to be the first school district to seek compensation from Meta at trial. Meta, TikTok, Snap and YouTube denied the allegations, saying they take steps to keep young users safe. Our correspondent Lily Jamali says Breathitt County was considered a test case for more than 1,000 school districts, all bringing similar cases.
18: These bellwether trials are really valuable to all sides. It helps them, the legal system, basically, the people involved, the lawyers involved, determine what these claims are actually worth. Is there a dollar value that you can put on them? It also can help advance settlement talks. With this bellwether trial now off the calendar, we're not going to see another one for a couple of months. So that kind of clarity is going to take just a little bit longer as some of those other cases start to work their way through.
13: Protesters in Austria are planning to block the motorway that crosses the Brenner Pass on Saturday. It's the main route that passes through the Alps, linking Austria and Italy. Massive traffic jams are expected. The protest was called by the mayor of Gries am Brenner, who says that huge increases in traffic along the route are having a significant impact on residents of the Wipptal Valley. And that's the latest BBC News.
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20: 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I'm Nadar Gazeh Lazi.
21: It's Operation Roaring Lion, the war with Iran, and these are the latest developments. Israel came under fresh missile and rocket fire with launches from both Iran and Lebanon. Sirens sounded across central Israel several times during the night after ballistic missiles were fired from Iran. The Israel Defense Forces say most of the missiles were intercepted while others landed in open areas. In Holon, interception fragments sparked a fire and caused minor damage. Paramedics from Agen David Adom treated two elderly people at the scene and several others were treated for anxiety. Additional alerts were triggered after projectiles were launched toward southern Israel, while a rocket fired from Lebanon was also intercepted by air defenses. Israel remained under intermittent missile and rocket fire from Iran and Hezbollah. In the south, an Iranian missile struck near Eilat, injuring a 12-year-old boy, now listed in moderate condition, while two other people were lightly hurt. At the same time, Hezbollah fired heavy rocket barrages from Lebanon. Meanwhile, the Israel Defense Forces say its air campaign inside Iran is intensifying, with more than 200 targets struck in the past day alone. The military says Israeli Air Force jets hit dozens of ballistic missile launchers, including some that were armed and ready to fire towards Israel. Additional targets included air defense systems, missile launch sites, and weapons storage facilities. The IDF says many of the strikes were focused specifically on Iranian missile launchers in an effort to reduce the scale of attacks on Israeli territory. Israeli aircraft also targeted a facility linked to the intelligence branch of Khatam al-Anbiya headquarters, which collects and analyzes intelligence for the Iranian regime. The military says the site was struck while several senior intelligence officials were present, though damage assessments are still underway. And over the weekend, Defense Minister Israel Katz addressed the ongoing campaign. And the United States is also escalating its military campaign against Iran, striking targets on Hog Island, the country's main oil export terminal, while vowing to keep open the Strait of Hormuz amid Iranian efforts to block and target shipping. U.S. President Donald Trump says American forces totally obliterated Iranian military targets on the island, which handles around 90% of Iran's oil exports. Trump said oil facilities were spared for now, but warned they could be targeted if Iran continues to threaten shipping in the Strait of Hormuz. Iran responded with a sharp warning. The Islamic Revolutionary Guard Corps said any attack on Iran's energy infrastructure would trigger retaliatory strikes on regional energy facilities linked to the United States. The president also said multiple countries may send warships to help protect oil tankers, including China, France, Japan, South Korea, and the United Kingdom. Trump said the U.S. will ensure the strait is open, safe, and free one way or the other, adding that American forces could strike Iranian positions along the shoreline if shipping continues to be threatened. Trump also made these comments to the press. Let's listen to what he had to say.
0: Might be a little different, I guess. You know, they're a different country than we are. But he will tell you there's never been a power like the power of the United States. I built our military in my first term.
20: That's all for today's news. I'm Madarga Velazi-Buell, and thank you so much.

0: I'm Chris DeMeo. ICE protests continue in New Jersey after an alleged letter detailing bad conditions inside an immigration facility.
1: We've seen over the past four nights continued interactions between ICE and protesters. We really feel like adding ICE to the situation has made things less safe. And we've seen a surge now in ICE agents coming into the region.
0: Governor Mike Ysherl says the protests are peaceful. Major global issues discussed at the Reagan National Economic Forum, including Iran. Treasury Secretary Scott Bessent weighing in.
2: When Bessent said that Iran is at the end of its tether financially, he says that 40 to 50% of Iranian troops are not getting paid at this point. Bessent also touted that the U.S. has seized $1 billion in Iranian cryptocurrency assets.
0: Fox Business's Kelly Sabiri. 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
3: With a Wall Street Business Report, I'm Bob Agnew. Some good news in the latest unemployment numbers.
4: The Labor Department is reporting a surprisingly strong 178,000 jobs that were created in March, a rebound from a dismal February. The unemployment rate for March dropped to 4.3%. Companies have been reluctant to hire because of higher interest rates, uncertainty over President Donald Trump's policies, and not knowing how artificial intelligence will affect their businesses. Most economists say the impact of the Iran war and higher energy prices are probably not fully reflected in last month's numbers. Donna Warder, Washington.
3: Iran continued to fire on targets across the Middle East. Attacks on Gulf energy infrastructure and in the Strait of Hormuz had oil prices skyrocketing and threatened to raise the cost of many basic goods, including food. The financial markets were closed for Good Friday. For the Wall Street Business Report, I'm Bob Agnew.
5: West Virginia Metro News. I'm Chris Lawrence. A Nicholas County woman charged in the murder of her daughter will have those charges presented to the Nicholas County grand jury. Stacy Wynn waived her right to a preliminary hearing on Thursday, and the case was automatically bound over. Wynn is jailed on charges of murdering 26-year-old Isla Wynn. After Stacy reported her daughter missing to Richwood police, the remains of Isla Wynn were found 3 days later, burned and buried in a shallow grave at Summit Lake in Greenbrier County. Wynn remains in the Central Regional Jail without bond. A recount has settled a close race for the Republican nomination for a House seat in Harrison County.
6: The Harrison County Clerk's Office announcing that Tim McNeely has been affirmed as a Republican nomination for the District 71 House Delegate seat, where he defeated incumbent Laura Kimball by only 6 votes. County Clerk John Spires reporting that no change was found during the recount.
7: We counted all 14 precincts that were in the 71st Delegate District. That was the request of the candidate. So we counted all of them, and it did not change any of the results from the canvas at all.
6: The recount took close to 9 hours to complete. I'm Joe Nelson, WVMetroNews.com.
5: Reports indicate that ICE agents arrested a number of individuals at a Bridgeport-area Mexican restaurant on Thursday. Multiple reports show 4 ICE agents were spotted leading people in handcuffs out of the Don Patron restaurant, and the restaurant is now closed. No comment from ICE. 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Rehearsals got started Thursday at Theater West Virginia for the 2026 productions of Honey and the Rock and Shrek the Musical. It is the 65th anniversary of Honey and the Rock, now the longest continually operating Civil War era drama in America. Shows began June 19th and will run through July 18th. For more information and for tickets, you can visit theaterwestvirginia.org. From the Metro News Anchor Desk, I'm Chris Lawrence.
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8: Looking at farm news around the eastern United States, the states of Pennsylvania, Maryland, and Virginia are reporting an interruption in crop planting due to wet weather over the past several days. Portions of the Mid-Atlantic region are in a severe drought, so this wet spell is welcomed by most farmers. New York continues to seek nominations for the Dairy Promotion Order Advisory Board. That board oversees more than $16 million in producer-funded marketing marketing and education investments each year. And some farms in Georgia have seen rain recently, but it's been highly uneven across the Peach State. As of May 25th, there's been light to moderate rain in the northeastern corner and spotty showers in the central counties.
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8: Well, this weekend we have a special report on our national forest from the USDA and Rod Bain.
11: If you had opportunity to visit one of your national forests this past Memorial Day, you may have noticed no fee for some amenities. 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Al Rebley of the Forest Service explains what a fee-free day is and how it encourages visits to our nation's forest, parks, and grasslands.
12: 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They can include destination visitor centers, highly developed picnic areas and trailhead sites, or some other places like that where we try to accommodate the activities of a lot of different people in one spot.
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12: 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It doesn't come to D.C., it doesn't get reallocated or redispersed. So as part of that authority to keep the money that we charge for recreation uses and sites, part of that, Congress mandated, okay, you must have at least one fee-free day.
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12: For us this year, we're honoring Teddy Roosevelt's birthday. He's the president who signed the law that created the National Forest Service. Well, National Trails Day, interestingly, is just a week before National Get Outdoors Day. It's the first Saturday in June.
11: National Trails Day is among a list of fee-free events connected to our nation's semi-quincentennial.
12: America's 250th anniversary. 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This includes Independence Day and Constitution Day, as well as Veterans Day. 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
12: We just want to encourage all the public to get out and enjoy the outdoors, have these great recreational experiences, and to help people appreciate and enjoy what's out there for them to experience.
11: I'm Rod Bain reporting for the U.S. Department of Agriculture in Washington, D.C.
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13: The Dairy Margin Coverage Program is a farm safety net program that helps U.S. dairy farmers manage risk when the gap between milk prices and feed costs shrinks. Danny Munch, an economist with the American Farm Bureau Federation, said the DMC has been a big help to dairy farmers.
14: Farmers choose a coverage level at 50-cent increments up to $9.50, and the program will pay out to farmers when the national dairy margin falls below the selected level they chose. There's currently a 6 million pound production cap under the more affordable Tier 1 level, and really it's the best safety net out there for dairy producers to protect their margins.
13: However, Munch said that recent years have highlighted limits in the program's effectiveness because it only covers milk prices against feed costs, which doesn't account for other input costs.
14: Labor, fuel, veterinary costs, and equipment, which combined have risen over 21% in the last 5 years. So in recent months, particularly in the second half of 2025, when feed costs were low, but these other costs were high, the program did not trigger, even though many dairies were unable to cover costs.
13: He said Congress can make needed updates to the DMC through the Farm Bill or other standalone legislation.
14: Now we're working with dairy industry stakeholders to sort of figure out how we can make the program a little bit more reliable in these differing market conditions where feed is not the biggest cost for our dairy farmers. So looking forward to trying to bring some changes that can make the program more adaptable moving forward.
13: For more information, go to the Market Intel page at FB.org. Chad Smith, Washington.
8: Stay abreast of rural and agricultural news right here in our region at OnTheFarmRadio.com. Our pearl of wisdom today is short and sweet, gets right to the point. It tells us that life is kind of like a coin. You can spend it any way you want, but you can only spend it once. That's your pearl of wisdom. You're on the farm and I'm each.
15: Here at First Alert Forecast, a few more clouds for your Saturday. High temperatures back near 77. A little bit more sunshine in the mix for your Sunday, with highs back near 80. I'm meteorologist John Gross.
16: We're celebrating our bicentennial, and one of the verses in Scripture that was used over and over again 200 years ago that I would like to read has been repeated, I suppose, hundreds and thousands of times in Washington, probably more than any other verse, that I would like to use as a background for what I have to say today. Righteousness exalteth a nation, but sin is a reproach to any people. Proverbs, the 14th chapter and the 34th verse. As we stand on the eve of our third century, we Americans should let the world know that the vast majority of us still proudly sing, "My country, 'tis of thee, sweet land of liberty." I believe it's time to proudly gather round our flag this next week and let all the world know what it historically has stood for. As a Christian or as a Jew or as an atheist, we have a responsibility to be an American, and a responsibility to an America that has always stood for liberty, protection, and opportunity. I'm proud of America because she has opened her heart and her doors to the distressed and the persecuted of the world. The men who signed the Declaration of Independence were moved by a magnificent dream, and this dream amazed the world 200 years ago. And this dream was rooted in this book we call the Bible. It proclaimed freedom, which most of the world thought was impossible of fulfillment. From the beginning, the dream of freedom and equal opportunity has been a beacon to oppressed people the world over. As someone has said, America has dared to dream the impossible dream. The great question for us today on the eve of our 200th birthday is this: will this nation survive this century? Many of our leaders are writing ominous words about the dangers that lie ahead. It was James Russell Lowell, American poet of the last century, who put the challenge to us. He was asked by a French historian, "How long do you think that the American Republic will endure?" And Lowell replied, "So long as the ideas of its founding fathers continue to be dominant." You could have a part in helping America be the kind of country you want your children and grandchildren to live in.

Hello, everybody. This is John Centel, and I just want to say thank you for tuning in to the Bluegrass Gospel Hour this week from inside the Rural Rhythm Record Studio at thebluegrassgospelhour.net.

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My name is John Centel. 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I'm inside the Rural Rhythm Record Studio, and each week we are blessed to be sponsored by Ben Clark at his website at banjobenclark.com. Ben is located just outside of Nashville, Tennessee, and through his website, you can both learn how to either play a banjo, mandolin, or guitar, or he can help you pick the right instrument and accessory for you. If you'd like to learn more about his website, his general store, and his ministry, you can visit his website at banjobenclark.com, and it's his band, The Purple Holes, that gets our show started off on the right foot each and every week. Well, here at the Bluegrass Gospel Hour, we have one simple goal, and that's to tell you about what Christ has done for you or could do for you if you have not yet accepted the free gift of salvation, and we'll do it by sharing the message of Jesus Christ in a special way through bluegrass music, just like our opening song from Junior Sisk and Rambler's Choice called Let the Light Shine Down. That was followed by Duel Lost and Quicksilver with I Know, I Know. And last was Zoe and Cloyd and a song called Satan, Your Kingdom Must Come Down. Well, it's that time of the year. We're out planting flowers in the yard and vegetables in the garden. And knowing when to plant different seed is a carefully orchestrated series of events. And I am amazed at all the work that goes behind the scenes that a farmer does before they plant crops. A small gardener needs to do the same type of studying, because whether it's hundreds and hundreds of acres or a small backyard garden, the goal is to keep things moving forward with the warming season. And you have to take into account weather predictions and your own local average spring warming trends. Now, remember this. Many gardeners use Memorial Day as a turning point in their gardening calendar. But remember, Memorial Day weather in San Diego, California, is very different from Memorial Day weather in Concord, New Hampshire. And why is this important? Because vegetables and annual flowers can be grouped into cold trend and cold hardy. Some cold hardy vegetables, or vegetables that can handle colder weather, are onions and lettuce and spinach, carrots, cabbage, Brussels sprouts, and broccoli. And after all the hard work that you've done, your hands get dirty from the dirt as you plant the seeds in the ground. And what is one of the first things that you do after you finish working, after you stand up and you look over all that hard work that you've just done, and then you look down at your hands? Yes, you use water to wash off the dirt from your hands. And this reminds me of baptism. Being baptized is very important. It reminds me of who we are in Christ. We have died with Him and have been made new. It's a blessing and a privilege to remember that God has washed away our sins and given us transformation. The 1828 Webster's Dictionary defines transformation as a metamorphosis, the way an insect changes its form from a caterpillar to a butterfly, the change of one metal into another, as of copper or tin into gold. It's a change, it's an alteration, a modification, it's a conversion, it's a remodel, a reconstruction, it's a rebuilding, a casting, a renewal. It's an overhaul. It's the exact same things that we do to the ground to make it ready to plant. And just as we wash away the dirt from our hands, baptism helps us remember that God has saved us and washed away our sins. At the end of his ministry on earth, Jesus told his disciples in Matthew chapter 28, verses 18 through 20, "All authority in heaven and on earth has been given to me. Go, therefore, make disciples of all nations, baptizing them in the name of the Father and of the Son and of the Holy Ghost, teaching them to observe all things that I command you." We are baptized in the name of the Father, the Son, and the Holy Spirit. The act of being baptized does not save us. It's an outward experience.

wedding. But a wedding is important. It signals your change of status. You may not feel different, but your identity has changed completely. It is not that you need to live like a married person so you become more married. It is the other way around. You get married so you can live as a married person. Nor can you be half married or half single. You are completely married. It's the same way with baptism. Baptism changes our status. It's not that you need to live like a Christian so you become more Christian. Baptism declares that you are in Christ. You have died with Him and risen with Him. It changes us. It's like if I have a white sheet of paper and I use a white crayon, I write something on that paper or I draw a picture, it can't be seen. But if I take some watercolor and paint over that paper, the crayon becomes noticeable. Now remember, the crayon has always been there. The words, the picture, it was there before. The water does not make it there. The water reveals that it was there. Remember, Jesus tells His disciples in Matthew chapter 28, verses 18 through 20, to go and make disciples of all nations, baptizing them in the name of the Father and of the Son and of the Holy Spirit, teaching them to observe all things that I commanded you. And Isaiah chapter 43, verse 7 tells us that we were created for the glory of God. These two verses go hand in hand because baptism changes us. If you have not ever accepted Jesus Christ as your Savior, I pray that you would do it right now. He gives you a chance to have an eternity with Him in heaven. He will give you a place for eternity where there's no more tears, no more sorrow, no more pain, no more worries, no more sickness, no more tears. But maybe you have accepted Jesus as your Savior, but you've never been baptized. I pray that you would follow Jesus' commands and be baptized. Have that outward expression of an inward experience. Tell the world that Jesus has saved your soul. And this song, our next song, may be the very song that you needed to hear today. It may speak right to your heart. It's from the Cockman family and a song called I've Been Changed. Thank you for tuning in today to the Bluegrass Gospel Hour. My name is John Centel, and we call home at both the bluegrassgospelhour.net and .com.

Have you ever been afraid of the sun coming up, of what lies ahead of the new day? A test, a meeting, a whatever will fit in the blink in your life for that day. God tells us over and over again not to worry. And we may feel like we have this under control when it comes to money issues, maybe our family or even a job. But when it comes to an appointment or a meeting where the outcome could determine our future, well, now, that's just something that we have to worry about. Have you ever heard of the saying, when we worry, we forget who's in charge? When we worry, we forget God is still sitting on his throne. When we worry, we feel better suited to handle the situation. Then give it to God. Psalm chapter 27, verse 1 says, "The Lord is my light and my salvation. Whom shall I fear? The Lord is the strength of my life. Of whom shall I be afraid?" Thank you for tuning in today to the Bluegrass Gospel Hour.

That was Bama Bluegrass and their version of a great old gospel hymn, Come Unto Me. And starting off our second segment was Jaylee Roberts and a song called All My Tears. And up next is High Fidelity and a song called His Charming Love. Thank you for tuning in today to the Bluegrass Gospel Hour. My name is John Centel, and we call home at both the BluegrassGospelHour.net and .com.

0: Old Time Music Hour here at T.B. Sutton General Store in Bramble, Tennessee, where you will hear the best in bluegrass and old time music each Saturday night. My name is Jimmy Bilbrin. I will be your host for this evening.
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That was this week's Classic Band of the Week, Lester Flatt and Nashville Bluegrass, and a song called Thinking About You. And starting off our third segment was Mark Kendall and Bobby Hicks and Asheville Bluegrass, and a song called I'll Follow Jesus. Well, up next is our sponsor, Ben Clark, and his sisters, Katie and Penny, and a song called Never Gonna Let Me Go. This is a song they wrote in-house, and it's a true message about what Jesus Christ does when you accept Him as your personal Savior. Thank you for tuning in today to the Bluegrass Gospel Hour. My name is John Centel, and we are brought to you exclusively by Ben Clark and his website, banjobenclark.com.

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2: Welcome to ILTV on the Hour. I'm Devo Klein, coming to you from Israel, bringing you all of the biggest headlines from across the region. It's Operation Roaring Lion, and these are all of the latest developments. We begin with the latest news of rocket and missile attacks on the state of Israel. Thousands were sent into bomb shelters when the Islamic Republic launched a ballistic missile towards central Israel. Initial reports indicate that one missile fell in an open field in central Israel and no injuries were reported. Now, this follows a sleepless night for many Israelis in the Tel Aviv area as rockets fired triggered air raid sirens at around 2:30, 3 and 4 a.m. As some missiles were intercepted and others fell in open areas, no injuries as well were reported in the latest coordinated attack on Israel. And the Israeli Air Force carried out its 11th wave of airstrikes on Tehran. Targets, according to the IDF, included multiple regime command centers, ballistic missile arrays, launchers, and air defense systems. The operation also targeted a major compound housing key security agencies of the Iranian regime, including the headquarters of the Revolutionary Guard, the besieged parliamentary force, and the Quds Force. And moving now to the United States, where the Senate is backing President Donald Trump. Lawmakers voted 53-47 against advancing a bipartisan war powers resolution that would have required full congressional approval for any U.S. military actions against Iran. But U.S. Senate Republicans blocked the effort, beating all odds, as Republicans currently hold only slim majorities in both chambers. Now, the House of Representatives are now set to vote on a similar measure. Take a listen.
3: The Ayatollah's reign of terror began with weak leadership from President Carter. It will end with strong leadership from President Trump. This war powers resolution is ill-timed and ill-advised. Congress must stand with the president and our military to finally close, once and for all, this dark chapter of history and pave the way for lasting peace.
2: And the Northern Front is also ramping up. After a few days of relative quiet from Hezbollah, they have now officially joined the war, sending coordinated missile barrages at Northern Israel, together with the Islamic regime. In response, Israeli fighter jets carried out a string of airstrikes in Beirut. This is, of course, the first time that a coordinated attack between Hezbollah and Lebanon and the IRGC in Iran was carried out. Israeli officials were now quoted saying that IAF fighter jets are striking targets in Lebanon on their way back from missions in Iran, reportedly fueling for the extended mission and carrying extra munitions beyond those assigned for Iran. But not just in the air, the IDF has also released new footage showing troops engaging in a, quote, forward defensive positions inside of southern Lebanon. This fighting with Hezbollah continues along the northern front. And despite the ongoing war and continuous air raid sirens sending thousands into bomb shelters, the rapidity of barrages has significantly reduced over the past few days. With that, the Home Front Command has eased its guidelines, moving from only essential activities operating to a limited activity policy. Under the new guidelines, gatherings of up to 50 people will be permitted, as a provided and protected a shelter can be reached in time. Workplaces will also be allowed to operate under the same conditions. Schools, however, will remain closed and beaches will stay off limits to the public. And that is a wrap for this edition of ILTV on the Hour. I'm Devo Klein, and thank you so much.

0: I'm Deborah Valentine. Violent demonstrations continued Friday night at an ICE detention facility in Newark, New Jersey. Protesters were met with tear gas and mounted police. Demonstrations began after a letter surfaced detailing alleged deplorable conditions at the center, which officials deny. The NTSB expected to release further details today of Friday's fatal crash between an ENP travel bus and several vehicles, which killed five people in Virginia. Fox's Christina Coleman says Transportation Secretary Sean Duffy said the bus driver didn't speak English.
1: Duffy says this is exactly why the Trump administration is holding states accountable, enforcing rules of the road, and cracking down on drivers who cannot speak English.
0: The driver is identified as 48-year-old Jing Estong of Staten Island. 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
2: Wall Street Business Report. I'm Bob Agnew. Home mortgage rates may not get more affordable anytime soon. PNC Chief Economist Gus Fouché says with inflation up nearly 4% over the past year, notably above the Fed's target of 2%, Fed policymakers may forego any short-term interest rate cuts.
3: We're seeing higher inflation than we did in 2025. I think the picture is one where inflation is a lot higher than consumers would like, a lot higher than the Federal Reserve would like, and that's going to make it difficult for the Fed to cut interest rates this year.
2: The current target range for the federal funds rate is 3.5 to 3.75%. Freddie Mac reports the average 30-year fixed-rate mortgage this week is 6.53%. Stocks rose on Wall Street, adding to the all-time highs that they set just a day earlier. The Dow Jones Industrial Average at the closing bell up by 305 points. For the Wall Street Business Report, I'm Bob Agnew.
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5: Good morning, I'm Chris Lawrence, ready to get the day off and running with information you're going to need in West Virginia. Forecast today, clear skies, temperatures in the 80s as we continue into a dry spell that could last into the middle of next week. We'll have that full forecast for you in just a moment. Right now, though, let's get an update of news from the Metro News Anchor Desk. A Nicholas County woman charged in the murder of her daughter will have those charges presented to the Nicholas County Grand Jury. Stacy Wind waived her right to a preliminary hearing on Thursday in Nicholas County Magistrate Court. The case was automatically bound over to the grand jury. Wind is jailed on charges of murdering her daughter, 26-year-old Isla Wind. After Stacy reported her daughter missing to Ridgewood Police, the remains of Isla Wind were found 3 days later, burned and buried in a shallow grave at Summit Lake in Greenbrier County. Wind remains in the Central Regional Jail in Flatwoods without bond. A nearly decade-old legal battle between Huntington Cabell County and the Big Three drug distributors is set to continue. That battle stems over who is to blame for the opioid epidemic in West Virginia. Federal Judge David Faber heard 3 hours of testimony Thursday at the Byrd Federal Courthouse in downtown Charleston. The judge ruled against Huntington and Cabell County 4 years ago. His verdict, however, was appealed to the 4th U.S. Circuit Court of Appeals, which then remanded the case back to him last October. Huntington attorney Paul Farrell, who represents the city in the lawsuit, says the plaintiffs want Faber to rule in their favor on the questions of liability, causation, and abatement.
6: Those are three substantial hurdles. We don't take it lightly. It's a big moment for Huntington and Cabell County. A lot of challenges still ahead of us, but we're resilient and we're standing up to fight another day.
5: Judge Faber says he'll make his ruling on what was argued Thursday, but did not say how long it might take to produce that ruling. A recount has settled a close race for the Republican nomination for a House seat in Harrison County.
7: The Harrison County Clerk's Office announcing that Tim McNeely has been affirmed as a Republican nomination for the District 71 House Delegates seat, where he defeated incumbent Laura Kimball by only 6 votes. County Clerk John Spires reporting that no change was found during the recount.
8: We counted all 14 precincts that were in the 71st delegate district. That was the request of the candidate. So we counted all of them, and it did not change any of the results from the canvass at all.
7: The recount took close to 9 hours to complete. I'm Joe Nelson, WVMetroNews.com.
5: Reports indicate that ICE agents arrested a number of individuals at a Bridgeport-area Mexican restaurant on Thursday. Multiple reports indicate the ICE agents were spotted leading people in handcuffs out of the Don Patron restaurant, and the restaurant is now closed. There's been no comment from Immigration and Customs Enforcement on those arrests. The executive director of the Kanawha County Emergency Ambulance Authority has stepped down. The board of directors accepted the immediate resignation of Monica Mason on Thursday. Mason's departure continues a tumultuous time for the agency following the high-profile death of John Lucas of Elkview, who was run over and dragged to his death by an ambulance. There is a new program in West Virginia that gives students an introduction into the aviation field. Marshall University and the West Virginia Department of Education are partnering to launch the AIR-WV Pathway, designed to reach students grades K through 12 and get them interested in an aviation career. State Superintendent of Schools Michelle Blatt attended a ceremony Thursday and says she's excited for the future with this program.
9: It's going to be a career pathway for our students with experiences starting in kindergarten all the way through college with Marshall's Aviation School and working with higher ed to make sure that our students are prepared to really take on a lot of the needs that we have right here in West Virginia.
5: Marshall University President Brad Smith says there are five pilot counties who will begin using the pathway this fall, and he says the hope is to reach all 55.
10: Our goal is ultimately to prove that it works in these five schools, to work with the Department of Education and take it to the other schools that are interested, and ultimately see the entire state vibrant with aviation opportunities.
5: Pilot counties are Barber, Clay, Jackson, Kanawha, and Logan County schools. Rehearsals got started Thursday at Theater West Virginia for the 2026 production of Honey in the Rock and Shrek the Musical. It's the 65th anniversary of Honey in the Rock, which is now the longest continually operating Civil War era drama in America. Shows begin June 19th and run until July 18th. More information and tickets available at theaterwestvirginia.org. Excitement building as well for the America 250 celebration coming up in July. Governor Patrick Morrissey says the state's trying to set up synchronized bell ringings all across the state.
11: We are officially inviting churches, community organizations, and local leaders across West Virginia to join us in honoring the Declaration of Independence, and we're hopeful that all the bells will ring in unison on July 4th at noon.
5: And the governor highlighted a new themed merchandise line for America 250 during his news conference Thursday.
11: I think it's very, very cool. We may add a few along the way, but whether you're talking about hats and shirts and other different types of trinkets and events, it's pretty cool, and there's going to be some commemorative coins and lots of nice things.
5: Morrissey says the musical lineup for the four-day celebration in Charleston will be revealed in the next month or so. Still ahead, we'll hear more from that case before Judge Faber over the suit by the city of Huntington and Cabell County against the big three opioid distributors. That's all still ahead. Stay with us. Right now, our backgrounder, U.S. District Judge David Faber, to make a decision in the months to come on the opioid epidemic case that involves the city of Huntington, Cabell County, and the big three distributors of opioids. The nearly three-decade-long legal battle was back before Faber Thursday after a U.S. Court of Appeals ruled he needs to take a second look at the case after he ruled against Huntington and Cabell County back in 2022. Cabell County Commissioner Kelly Savonia was on hand for the hearing and told Metro News she often wonders what her family and other families would be like had it not been for the opioid epidemic.
12: I think that this could have been looked at during the opioid epidemic, by those that were distributing the pills. And I just think if somebody had done their due diligence to stop shipments of so many pills, I mean, you heard in the testimony, millions of pills for such a small population. If those shipments had been stopped, would he be a productive member of our society and a member of our family? And it's just sad what you see. I have grandparents who are raising their grandchildren because of it. Best friends are giving up their golden years to, take care of their children. So I'm just hoping that the judge will see the human impact. And we have an abatement opportunity to restore our community. We were, the epicenter of the opioid epidemic right in our backyard. And, you can see the effects just by walking our streets. It's still there years later. So I'm just hoping that the judge will, look at the human aspect of what's happened in our community.
5: Now, the plaintiffs are seeking a favorable ruling from Faber on a 15-year, $2.5 billion abatement plan. The opioid distributors say they are not to blame. Now the West Virginia weather forecast for the day. Outside of instances of morning fog, dry and pleasant weather is going to last all the way through the weekend and even into the first part of next week. And now you're up to date. Have a great day and a great weekend. I'm Chris Lawrence on Metro News, the voice of West Virginia.
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13: 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Can you get into heaven through good works? That's a debate that's gone on for centuries. But Billy Graham knew where you can find the definitive answer to that question. It's in God's Word, the Bible.
14: 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We're to do good works. 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But that is not going to save our souls.
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13: 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Call us, 855-255-7729. That's 855-255-PRAY. We're here for you 24-7, 855-255-7729. We're the Billy Graham Evangelistic Association.

0: I'm Gary Duncan, the technical producer of the By the Way program. You may have heard the news that Paul Demitier has been called home to be with the Lord on November 30th, 2025. I had the pleasure of working with Paul for over 30 years. Paul was the same on the air as he was off the air. A soft-spoken, kind, loving person with a deep love for his family, friends, you the listeners, and of course, Jesus. He wanted to reach as many people as possible with the good news of Christ. The By the Way program will be ending after tomorrow's program. On tomorrow's program, we'll hear from Paul's son, John. He'll speak with us on that final program. And by the way, it's been an honor working behind the scenes to bring you this program.
1: 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But most often I end up purchasing vegetable seeds from local garden centers and farm stores. When making my final decision, however, there's always one emblem on a seed packet I look for. The red, white, and blue label, which declares a variety as an All-American Selections winner. This indicates the variety offers the best possible opportunity to grow high-quality vegetables. Some of the most popular varieties winning the All-American Selection stamp of approval include Kentucky Blue Pole Beans, Sugar Snap Peas, and Straight 8 Cucumbers.
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3: Here at First Alert Forecast, a few more clouds for your Saturday, high temperatures back near 77, a little bit more sunshine in the mix for your Sunday, with highs back near 80. I'm meteorologist John Gross.

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1: How about the weather liars? People that always complain about the weather. Oh, it's so cold. It's so cold. First off, why does anybody think they need to tell the rest of us what the weather feels like? Why are you with a group and suddenly only one person thinks they can interpret the atmosphere? Oh, it's so cold. Oh, you're a weatherman. You're a weatherman.

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1: I'm Pam Puzo. President Trump is still considering a tentative agreement with Iran. He met with advisors yesterday in the Situation Room.
2: The U.S. says Tehran must agree to never have a nuclear weapon or bomb and that the Strait of Hormuz be reopened for unrestricted shipping traffic in both directions.
1: That's Fox's Ashley Webster. A federal judge rules against the president.
3: The Kennedy Center board overstepped its bounds, a federal judge rules, by unilaterally adding President Trump's name to the Kennedy Center. That judge has ordered the Performing Arts Center to remove President Trump's name from the building's facade.
1: Fox's Jared Halpern. The judge said the iconic venue can't be renamed without an act of Congress. The president criticized that ruling on Truth Social. 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
4: Here for solar forecast, a few more clouds for your Saturday, high temperatures back near 77, a little bit more sunshine in the mix for your Sunday, with highs back near 80. I'm meteorologist John Gross.

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1: Is there a comment that constantly garners more comments because the original comment was so intriguing? I hear one every day. A comment so viable, so intriguing, that everyone is commenting on that original comment. It's the Focus on the Family commentary. A comment that resounds for families everywhere, garnering constant comments indeed.
2: Being a champion takes more than skill. It takes character. Italian bobsledder Eugenio Monti had a lot of both. Eugenio was one of the most successful athletes in the history of bobsledding, the winner of 10 world championships and 6 Olympic medals. But Eugenio Monti is best known for his act of sportsmanship at the Winter Olympics in February 1964. That year, Great Britain's bobsled team had the overall lead after their first 2 runs. Before their last one, however, they discovered that a bolt on their sled's rear axle had sheared off, and they didn't have a spare. They almost forfeited their final run and their chance to win the gold medal, except their competitor, Eugenio Monti, stepped in and offered them one of his spare bolts. The Brits won the gold medal by 0.12 seconds. The Italian team settled for the bronze. For his act of sportsmanship, Eugenio Monti became the first recipient of a prestigious award given by the International Olympic Committee to recognize actions exemplifying the spirit of sportsmanship. Whether you're an athlete, a business person, or an average man or woman building a career, a successful life requires more than skill and hard work. It takes knowing where competition ends and where kindness begins. For that, you need character. That one trait, more than any other, is what distinguishes a winner from a champion. For Focus on the Family, I'm Jim Daly.
3: Good morning, I'm Chris Lawrence. Forecast today, clear skies, temperatures in the 80s as we continue into a dry spell that could last into the middle of next week. Outside of instances of morning fog, dry and pleasant weather is going to last all the way through the weekend and even into the first part of next week. Have a great day and a great weekend. I'm Chris Lawrence on Metro News, the voice of West Virginia.

0: 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We're here to bless your day with the gift of laughter. 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
1: So I'm trying to learn things about the Kia, and I learned that the Kia Sportage has a passenger side airbag that inflates manually, and the emergency brake on a Kia is the air conditioning, and the Kia Sportage has a rear window defroster, that's so your hands won't get cold while you're outside pushing it, and that's a good feature. So I'm in this car, I roll over a speed bump, I got stuck. I'm like, can you give me a push?
0: This Family Comedy Minute has been brought to you by New Missions. I'm Tim DeTellis, president of New Missions, reminding you to make a difference right where you are. 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
1: Here at First Solar Forecast, a few more clouds for your Saturday. High temperatures back near 77. A little bit more sunshine in the mix for your Sunday, with highs back near 80. I'm meteorologist John Gross.
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4: Welcome to Let the Bible Speak. We so appreciate you spending time studying the Word of God with us on all important spiritual issues. These questions, of course, matter in our lives here and now, but more importantly, they have eternal implications. I also want you to know that every day I pray for those of you who watch Let the Bible Speak. I also pray that I would be a good steward of this opportunity. Today, I'm glad to say, we have a guest speaker, Brother Jonathan Edwards, a dear friend and evangelist who will impart to us the bread of life. I hope you'll listen closely to his study on the subject of your identity. As always, remember, you may request a transcript of this message. First, though, we have a song.

Identity is a hot topic in the past few years. What do you think when you hear someone talk about identity? Perhaps it's a conversation about gender or sexual identity. Perhaps it's some challenging political argument about what we ought to do or how we ought to regulate identity. The public square has become a very difficult place to have difficult conversations. But the question of identity is not a new one. There are five foundational questions that each person really needs to answer. These include questions of origin. Where do we come from? Meaning, why are we here? Morality, how should we live? Destiny, where are we going? And then, of course, identity, who are we? Identity can be defined as the qualities, beliefs, personality traits, appearance, and or expression that characterize a person or a group. I, however, like to distill long definitions, and so I would distill identity down to this: a person's sense of self. These pivotal concepts of who am I and who are you are essential for all of us to answer. And while you can't find the word identity in the Bible directly, a person's sense of self is a pivotal part of the Christian doctrine. If identity is the quality, belief, personality, traits, appearance, expression that characterize a person, then the question I want to ask you is, who defines your qualities? Who defines your beliefs? Who defines your personality trait? Who defines your expression? Who defines your sense of self? Who defines you? Pop culture has manipulated us into placing our identity into things that can distort or delude us. Don't believe me? What happens to you, dear friend, when you have a job that you love and then suddenly you're fired? How many of us identify strongly with our work only to be shocked when work moves on without us? What happens, dear friend, when we have a special relationship that defines us and then it's taken? Who are you when that person is taken from your life? What about some special status that you have? Why do so many people chase likes on social media only to realize that those online friends and likes are just an illusion? At some point or another, we have all been manipulated by a distorted view of self. Jesus, however, gave us many statements of value. You could do a word search of "you are" in the Gospels and find a treasure trove of the way Jesus values us. Here are just a few. Matthew chapter 5, verse 13, "you are the salt of the earth." Matthew 5, 14, "you're the light of the world." Matthew 10, 31, "you are of more value than many sparrows." John 13, 35, "you are my disciples." John 15, 5, "I am the vine, you are the branches." John 15, 14, "you are my friends." John 15, verse 19, "you are not of this world." These verses certainly have a lot of context behind the statements, and they ought to be studied out further to appreciate the teaching. But Jesus gives his followers a sense of self that we sometimes cannot or do not give ourselves. In fact, there's a special interaction that he has in one particular scripture that shows us just how important identity is. I want to read John 8, verse 31 through 36 to you. And then I'd like to lay out some of Jesus' teaching. John 8, verse 31 says, "So Jesus said to the Jews who believed in him, 'If you abide in my word, you are truly my disciples, and you will know the truth, and the truth will set you free.'" This is a beautiful teaching, isn't it? Truth sets us free. We're free indeed. These are popular thoughts. But what's going on in context and why we're talking about it is in a study of identity. Let's back up to understand the context. The previous verses will really help us see. Jesus first enters a temple area in chapter 8, verse 2. The adulterous woman is saved from stoning in verse 3 through 11. Jesus then preaches the "I am the light of the world" sermon in verses 12 through 30. And as he spoke these words, verse 30 says, many believed in him. That last verse tells us who he was talking to, his followers. Until recently, I had always thought he was talking to Pharisees. They're the delusional ones, right? But verse 31 says that Jesus was talking to those who believed in him when he says, "You shall know the truth, and the truth will set you free." And it's those people who believe in him who say, "We're Abraham's descendants. We've never been enslaved to anyone." How could they say that? Not only had their forefathers been enslaved by various nations, including Egypt, Assyria, Babylon, Persia, Greece, but this present generation
was occupied by Rome. They had a distorted view of their identity, so caught up in the pride of their heritage that they couldn't see the truth. And the bigger truth than simply being occupied by the Romans was that they were enslaved to sin. You see, the truth that Jesus preached in John 8 was a common theme in the Gospel of John. John 1:17 says, Jesus came with grace and truth. John 14:6, Jesus declared, I am the way, the truth, and the life. John 17:17, Jesus prayed that his disciples would be sanctified by the truth. Jesus wanted his followers to know that they were enslaved to sin and could be set free by truth. One commentator says, the truth will free you from the slavery of evil passions, corrupt propensities, and groveling views. The condition of a sinner is that of a captive or a slave to sin. Jesus then taught these believers who had a distorted identity what the reality of their condition really was. In verse 34, for example, he says, those who practice sin are enslaved. And we could look at Romans 6:16 for further evidence of that. There was no special salvation blessing by being born into the Jewish nation. Just like there's no salvation blessing from a person born into a Christian home. In verse 35, slaves do not have security or assurance. That was a threat that Jesus was making to a hard-hearted Jewish nation. Slaves had no right to remain continually with the same family, and they could be changed at will. You could look at Matthew 21, verse 41 through 44 for a further example. The son, however, remains because he is a son. The Jews, in this sermon metaphor, servants of sin, were going to be expelled from the Lord's house if they didn't repent. In verse 36, the son has the right to make the slaves free. And that's the good news. In this culture, the child, an heir, had rights that no slave could ever dream of having. And even if the slave wanted to be free, he was unable to do so. But the son could offer freedom and give inheritance rights. And if the son made you free, you were free indeed. This is a concept that's repeated throughout the New Testament. Let me give you just a couple examples. Hebrews 3, verse 5 and 6. Now Moses was faithful in God's house as a servant to testify to the things that were spoken to later. But Christ is faithful over God's house as a son, and we are his house, if indeed we hold fast our confidence and our boasting in our hope. Also look at Galatians 4, verses 4 through 7. But when the fullness of time had come, God sent forth his son, born of a woman, born under the law, to redeem those who were under the law, that we might receive the adoption as sons. And because you are sons, God has sent forth the spirit of his son into your hearts, crying out, Abba, Father. Therefore, you are no longer a slave, but a son. And if a son, then an heir of God through Christ. So, if Jesus teaches us about our sense of self, that's our qualities, beliefs, appearance, expressions, etc. And if his teaching is pivotal doctrine, then the way we view ourselves matters. And so the question remains, who am I? Who are you? Our pop culture is ever changing. Your age, your status, your popularity, your race, your gender, or any other identity marker. It could be hotly coveted one day and despised the next. Confusion around who we are is one of the many ways that the devil will manipulate us. Some will pursue this illusion or distortion of their identity for a lifetime. Jesus said such people are those that try to save his life but will lose it. But whoever loses his life for my sake will find it. Do you want to know who you are from God's perspective? Well, you were created in his image, Genesis 1:27. You were fearfully and wonderfully made, Psalm 139, verse 14. You've been captured and enslaved by sin, Romans 6:16. And yet God sees you with such worth and value that he sent Jesus to be a sin offering to redeem you back from sin, John 3:16. So you are worthy of being adopted into the family of God as a son or a daughter, Galatians 4, verse 4. And if the Son makes you free, you are free indeed. Now, Brett and I want to spend several minutes discussing this further, but before we do that, let's have a song.

0: 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Before we discuss your interesting study, please tell our viewers a little bit more about Pure and Simple Bible and your work.
1: 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They're PDFs for free. Study with people, study with your family, study with your friends. Great information that's there. The podcast is a weekly conversation that I have with other preachers or Bible teachers or elders. And what we do is we have a conversation about a particular passage. And they're about a half an hour long, but really great content for people to go and check out.
0: Thanks, Jonathan. I can say that there's some really excellent material, and you'd be benefited by checking that out. We've been talking about identity, and for those of us who are Christians, we need help. We obviously go to God, and we ask for help through prayer. How can we pray about this subject, about identity?
1: Well, I encourage people, whenever I have conversations with them, that sometimes the way we view ourselves and the way that others view us can be completely different. And then maybe we're listening to this message about how God views us, and we consider ourselves unworthy. I sadly have many conversations with people that feel like they're unworthy of God's love, or they look around at Christians at the local congregation and think, I'll never measure up to that. And one of the ways, a really healthy exercise, is to pray something very specific like, Lord, help me to see myself the way you see me. And help me to bear the image that you have made me. And making it more about God's view of self instead of just, I guess, smashing yourself down with these thought distortions that we commonly have.
0: Very good. You know, with me, as I reflect on this lesson today that you gave, it reminded me of something that I've learned just in recent years, and that is how easy it is for me to lie to myself about who I am. And that's Satan's work, isn't it?
1: Right. Oh, absolutely. And these lies that we tell ourselves, it can start off small, but then it can kind of snowball into an avalanche, right? And so you could, this concept of being unworthy or not being good enough could then kind of like permeate your whole mind. And you're viewing reality through this lens of not being good enough. Meanwhile, we have a God who's given us such tremendous blessings. And so just for you, dear listener, if this is speaking to you, then we want you to know that these identity distortions or the cognitive distortions, the way that sometimes we struggle with, there is hope to overcome it. It can be through prayer, but then there's also other strategies to overcome it as well.
0: Yeah. I think about some of the things that have stuck with me that my brothers and I, and some of the things that we said to each other about each other growing up, and how it's almost like you never outgrow these things.
1: Sure.
0: But a lot of these things are, some of those are surface and they're not really very important. But I just wonder too how much we're impacted by some of the hateful and maybe ungodly things that people say about who they think we are.
1: Yeah.
0: Could you speak to that idea?
1: Well, in a way, maybe this will address your question, but I really feel that underneath some of that, I might call it surface level concerns, is a deep-seated fear or a deep-seated sense of guilt or shame. Now, that's coming from some of the work I do as a therapist, and so that might be bleeding over into this discussion. But I think even in the Bible, where the number one command concept is do not fear from beginning to end in the scriptures, it's obvious that God's people and humanity in general oftentimes struggles with fear, shame, guilt. And so by addressing some of that deeper stuff and praying about, studying about how to overcome that deeper stuff, then I think the symptoms of it, which could be identity struggles, tend to go away when we have a more secure center based on the idea that I don't have anything to be afraid of when I'm in the Lord.
0: Jonathan, could you tell us how, from a biblical standpoint, we can overcome this idea of identity distortion? We certainly don't want to do it. It's happening a lot of times without us realizing what we're doing.
1: Sure, sure. Well, if I were to give you a Bible verse, friend, I would want you to read 2 Timothy chapter 1, verse 7. It says, "For God has not given us a spirit of fear, but of power and love and a sound mind." And so in the scriptures, it's really good to distinguish between what is godly related to fear and then what's ungodly, which is what is addressed in that scripture, this idea of this ungodly sense of fear. If I were to help somebody try to work through this, if we wanted to process this idea of identity and maybe there's something deep-seated like fear or guilt or shame, I think the first thing that I would want them to know is that having an appropriate amount of fear is actually good when it's godly, right? Godly fear is a good thing.
0: Sure.
1: 2 Corinthians chapter 7, verse 10, godly fear leads us to repent. Mm-hmm. And so if you have sin and that's the source of shame and guilt and fear, we got to get rid of the sin problem. You can't just have this thing poof out of your mind. You've got to pray to God and then change your actions. I would also say that contentment is a big one, Brett. In our culture, we live in a very discontented culture. We always want more, more, more. And so 2 Corinthians 12, verse 9 and 10, where we learn how to appreciate that whatever our deficiencies or our weaknesses or our tribulations might be, God's power is greater than that. So we overcome through the Lord. A third one is by becoming others focused. This is huge. I really feel like if people struggle with their own identity issues, what we want to remind them is get the lens off yourself. Turn it around on somebody else. In 2 Corinthians 1, verse 3 through 4, you noticed all these scriptures came from 2 Corinthians. There's a pattern here in that book of Paul addressing fears and afflictions. And he does so by getting the lens off of himself and putting it on others. Specifically in this scripture, it says, we were comforted by God so that we could comfort others in their distress. And I think that's such a wonderful way when we're feeling unworthy, that we're not good enough, instead of just like circling around that thought over and over and over again, what we ought to be doing is looking at others who need help and saying, I have been here. I know what it's like to have gone through this. I will take that experience, and now I will help this person who's presently going through it.
0: Excellent, excellent. You know, as I listen to what you're saying, and I think about 2 Corinthians, I hear what the Apostle Paul says about how, you know, he wanted that thorn in the flesh removed.
1: Yeah.
0: And surely he thought, as we think that some of the weaknesses in our own life, we'd be better off if we could have those taken away. But God saw that as a blessing to him spiritually, and I guess to others. You know, as a preacher, you know, we're in front of people, and we can't help but what are people thinking about? And
1: sure,
0: and I want to be more effective at what I do, but when my mind is right, I want to think of help it not to be about how clearly or rather how eloquently I come across, but use my weakness to glorify you. And that's kind of what you've been saying.
1: Absolutely. And just one more dynamic to this. If you wanted to look up John 3, you've got a great preacher, John the Baptist. And yet when he's confronted with the reality of Jesus, his words to his followers are, he must increase, I must decrease. I think part of this conversation for people who are struggling and part of the prayer that we offer, the part of the ministering to others around us is this is about the Lord and it's not about me. Again, pop culture is really throwing out this message, this gospel, that it's a gospel of self-discovery, self at all costs, putting self before others to make sure that you get everything you want. Well, that's not the gospel. No. The gospel's different from that. It's Jesus at all costs. And I've got to lose my life, as the gospel of Matthew says, if I want to find it. And that's what the irony is, Brett, is that our culture is all about finding self. And yet Jesus says, if you get the lens off of you, put it on serving and putting it on the Lord, you'll actually find yourself. What an interesting paradox with
0: yes.
1: our pop culture.
0: Yes, I think of Galatians 2:20.
1: Mm-hmm.
0: I am crucified
1: absolutely.
0: With Christ. That goes against everything that the world is trying to get us to do and how we look at ourselves and how we look at others.
1: Yeah. You know, in this conversation, there's room for the individual there's also room for the movement. So, friend, God made you in his image. There is something special and unique about you. But where we differ from pop culture is that you're not the Lord, and you need to get off the throne of your heart. I know that might sound cliche, but the idea is I can take comfort in all of the peculiarities of who I am, and I can submit to the Lord's will because this is really about him.
0: Very good. Well, we're about out of time, Jonathan.
1: Sure.
0: But can you leave us with one thought as we kind of begin to wrap up?
1: Well, yes, Brett, thank you. I would love to just echo Jesus' words in John chapter 8. If the Son sets you free, you're free indeed. And that scripture is in one of my favorite worship songs that we sing from time to time. And the title of the song is, I Am Who You Say That I Am. And so that's my thought that I want to leave with you, dear friend, is that we can be who the Lord says that we are. And so even if you're having a lot of thought distortion, or maybe the devil has really done a good job of warping your identity, pray through it, read through it, worship through it with this thought of, thank you, God, that I am who you say that I am.
0: Beautiful. Such a powerful investigation study today, as far as I'm concerned. I'd like to leave you with one idea that might help you write down what Jonathan's been talking about. Take something that he said. I like the name of that song, because when I think of that song, I am who he says I am, that just explodes in my mind and helps me to put my mind where it needs to be. So somewhere where on your phone, or prominent on your mirror or in your dashboard, write a little phrase that will help trigger your mind and remind you to think about who your identity is from God's perspective.
1: Mm-hmm.
0: Thank you for watching Let the Bible Speak. If you'd like to get a copy of Identity, number 1453, we hope you'll write us or call us. You can request also our free Bible study course that you can complete at home. You'll be gratified by how much you learn about fundamental Bible truths, including those off-critical truths that are neglected in the modern superficial religious environment. You can visit letthebiblespeak.com to watch videos, hear audio, and review transcripts of the program. Finally, we echo the sentiment of the Apostle Paul when he wrote in Romans 16, verse 16, "The churches of Christ salute you." Until next week, goodbye, and may God bless you.
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3: Here at First Alert Forecast, a few more clouds for your Saturday, high temperatures back near 77, a little bit more sunshine in the mix for your Sunday, with highs back near 80. I'm meteorologist John Gross.
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5: It's good to be here. Appreciate everyone being here and hope this day finds you good. We always have a lot to be thankful for. Even in tough times, we've got a lot of stuff to be thankful for, because as we said last week, God is good all the time, and all the time God is good. I want to continue our study this morning in James, and I want to read two verses. I read these verses last week, but we didn't talk too much on what I want to talk about today. Verse 16, 17, and 18. Mostly verse 16 and 17. Do not err, my beloved brethren. Now, other versions of the New Testament use the term be not deceived. Be not deceived, my beloved brethren. Be not deceived. That term's used a lot in the New Testament. As I've said before, I think I've said this before, my granddad, Williamson, Wiley Williamson, I don't know if any of y'all ever heard Wiley preach, Dicey may have heard Paul Williamson preach. I don't know for sure. I know that I have. And his favorite scripture, his hallmark scripture, the scripture that just about defined the way he looked about everything in life, was, "Be not deceived, God is not mocked, for whatsoever a man soweth, that shall he also reap." Now, I tell you, if you're looking for a scripture that you can go by, that's one that if you internalize that thing, that'll keep you on the straight and narrow. Be not deceived, God is not mocked. I mean, everything that he ever made, he made it for a purpose and a reason. And whether or not we believe it, it still holds true. God's law is immutable. You can't change it. You can't have a different opinion about it and change the outcome of what God's law said. We've used the Chuck laughs about this all the time when I say this, but we use the law of gravity. I mean, that's one of God's law, and whether we know about it or not, whether we understand it or not, whether it makes any sense to us or not, the law of gravity is still in effect. And if you step off of a high place and fall down, that's what gravity says. We were recently at the Grand Canyon, and I'm telling you, you make a misstep at the Grand Canyon, and you're talking about a mile straight down the canyon. And that would happen to you. And there's people that slip and fall off the rim of the Grand Canyon sometimes. But not knowing about a law doesn't mean that it's not in effect. Be not deceived, God is not mocked. For whatsoever a man soweth, that shall he also reap. I tell you, you can plant cucumber seeds all day and pray that you'll get nice big ripe tomatoes, and it's not going to happen. Because whatever you sow is what you're going to reap. That's also true with the deeds in our lives and our attitude toward God and the way we treat other people. And all of those kinds of things. There's too many people today that are sowing seeds of discontent and then praying for a crop failure. But just as we will reap good if we sow good, we're going to reap bad if we sow bad. And if you've sown it in the past, it's going to come back to you. It might be in the form of aggravation or physical illness or family trouble or church trouble or something. But if you've sown to discontent, that's what you're going to reap. Now, James here, let me read these two verses for you. Be not deceived, my beloved brethren. Every good and every perfect gift is from above, and cometh down from the Father of lights, with whom there is no variableness, neither shadow of turning. Here James is saying that there is a distinct possibility of being deceived. Now that's notable. You can be deceived. And who did he address this to? Be not deceived, or do not err, my beloved brethren. People, even in the church, even old people, even people who have studied the Bible, they can fall to temptation. They can be deceived. They can hear a lie, and it sounds good, and they believe it. And here's the deal. Here's the deal. The same scriptures that says be not deceived also says it's appointed unto man once to die, and after death the judgment. Now, to be deceived to the point that we turn our back on God and then go into judgment not knowing of his goodness and righteousness is an eternal mistake. Be not deceived. God has not given us eternal life only for us to lose it by mistake. Now here's what I mean by that. We have every warning that we need to keep ourselves on the straight and narrow. John says, if we say we have no sin, we're a liar and the truth's not in us. So we all make mistakes. We all sin. But is sin our defining factor? Well, any sin that we commit that we decide, well, you know, I don't think that's too bad. Of course, that's the deception in and of itself of sin. That's the deception of sin. That's not too bad. You know, it's just a little thing. I mean, Satan just changed one word in the Garden of Eden. You shall surely not die. And the Lord said, you will die. And the deception is that people, for whatever reason, have the belief that it's not going to be as bad as God said. There's the big deception. I tell you what, Eve found out that it was just exactly what God said. The prodigal son found out that turning his back on the father and doing his things his own way, he was deceived into saying, I've got a better way. I can do this better. What you believe is not just exactly the way it is. And he went off. And he found himself in the hog pen. Be not deceived, my beloved brethren. Be not deceived. Now, the sure way of not being deceived is actually pretty simple, and it goes back to what 2 Timothy 2:15 said when he says, study to show thyself approved unto God, a workman that needeth not being ashamed, rightly dividing the word of truth. Now, ye shall know the truth. Here's another scripture. Ye shall know the truth, and the truth will make you free. It'll make you free from what? Well, it'll make you free from all of the devices that the devil can throw at you. Salvation is knowledge-based. Salvation is knowledge-based. I want us to all get that in our head. Yes, love is an emotion. Yes, we as Christians are to love one another. But I'm telling you, we are saved, and we know that we are saved because we believe what God has said. It's knowledge-based. It's not by accident. Oh, I was just going down the road, and I had an epiphany, and it was like a flash of light, and trying to recreate maybe something that happened to the Apostle Paul on the road to Damascus. But I tell you what, even with the events that Paul had happened to him on the road to Damascus, that didn't save him. That didn't save him. Because he asked the Lord at that time, says, well, what shall I do? And he said, well, you go on down into town and you stay with Simon the Tanner at a street called Straight, and I'll send somebody to tell you what to do. And Ananias come to him, and he told him what to do. Paul was a believer. His actions showed his repentance because he prayed for 3 days and nights. They had to lead him down there. He was struck blind. And when Ananias got there, he says, why tarriest thou? Arise and be baptized and wash away your sins. Paul wanted to know what to do to be saved, and the Lord provided the information that he needed. We have that information. And James is saying here in the first chapter of James, and says, do not err, my beloved brethren. And he said, listen to me. Every good and perfect gift that we have, and this includes salvation, is from above. Is this not what Jesus told Nicodemus? You must be born again or born anew, and that new birth is of the water and of the Spirit. Is not the Spirit from above? Is not the Spirit God? And so every good and every perfect gift comes from God. Now, the meaning here of perfect and every good gift and every perfect gift is complete. Complete. We can be saved, and we can be assured that we're saved because God makes sure that his gifts are complete. We don't have to add anything to it. See, here was Peter, an apostle, and they was preaching salvation by Jesus Christ, this same Jesus whom you crucified, God hath made Lord and Savior. What shall we do to be saved? Repent and be baptized for the remission of sins, and you shall receive the gift of the Holy Ghost. And not long after that, he's preaching.

We don't go back under the law and try to pick up something else, because God's law is perfect the way it come down to us. And it will never change. Complete. Every good and perfect gift comes from above. Comes from God. Now, I can give gifts, but they're not eternal gifts. I can give people money, and they go out and spend it, and then they wouldn't have the money. They even might go out and buy them groceries, but after a month or so, all the groceries will be gone. And we've all seen this. Have you ever driven down the road and you look over in a field and here's a car that had been sitting there for 45 years and the tires are flat on it. It's starting to rust, and once it had a magnificent looking chrome bumper on it, and there's so much rust in it you could push your thumb through it. Temple. But the perfect gifts that come from God are eternal. Eternal. It's appointed unto man once to die. And after death, the judgment. I tell you, we as we get older, we feel in our bodies the effect of getting to the point where I can't go on much longer. How much longer can I live? I mean, I'm 73. How much longer can I live and sustain the level of activity that I have? I doubt that tomorrow that I'll be able to run any faster than I do today. And next week, probably a step slower. I can't jump and play basketball the way I used to. There's a lot of things I can't do like I used to. And that's the process of the aging that takes place because of sin. You know, no one ever aged till they sinned. Adam and Eve, they would have been in a garden still today had they not sinned. But sin causes aging. And was it you and I, Chuck, that was talking when you're born, you're born to die? I don't know if we had that discussion or not. Maybe so. That which seems like that it will never die eventually gets to the point to where it cannot sustain life. It's appointed unto man once to die, and after death, the judgment. No amount of limited understanding on that subject will change it. It's still true. Still true, just like gravity's true. Just like being deceived can cause you to lose your soul, whether you understand it or not, whether you believe it's true or not. Oh, I just don't see how a loving God can send people to hell. Well, I don't see how people who follow after God can turn their back on Him, but they do. And I tell you, God's justice is as right as His mercy is right. think of the critical aspects of this. It's appointed unto man once to die, and after death the judgment. And when we stand before God in judgment, there's two pronouncements. It's either depart or enter in. That's the only two things. There's no middle ground. There's no middle ground. There's no saying, well, I haven't quite decided on you. It's not subjective in the least. God is objective, and He has laid out the groundwork for it, and we will know. Be not deceived. God is not mocked. Sin is as bad as God said.

0: And it was. That's a hard lesson to learn. Every good and perfect gift is from God. Every good and perfect gift is from God. How then can God be accused of tempting people into sin? I mean, he didn't put Adam and Eve in the Garden of Eden to sin so he could kick them out. He didn't give us life eternal just to see it snatched away from us. Can a fountain produce both salty and fresh water at the same time? I mean, if you got a well, how many people grew up with well water? I guess maybe all of us at one time or another had well water. You go out and somebody says, man, you ought to, this is the best well I've ever seen. It's really got good water. And then other people, it's got sulfur in it, or it's got some kind of contaminant in it or something. And you can't say, well, we'll just pump it out for a few minutes and then it'll start producing good water. No, it don't work like that. It don't work like that. Hard water. How many people have had wells and the water was hard and just a year or two, the pipes will all clog up because it's got sediment and stuff in it. And to say that God can produce good and bad from the same source is counter to everything that God teaches us. I mean, it's going to be what it's going to be. God's gift is good. It's perfect. It's complete. God's gift does not fall short in the light of scrutiny. You can examine it any way you want to, but God is good all the time. And God's word does not disappoint. God gave salvation and all that goes with it. Not only do we have salvation from sins, we have all the guidelines that we need in order to stay on the straight and narrow. We have all of that, and we have warnings. And here's one of them. Don't be deceived. God's not given good and bad. God's given good stuff. Hold on to God. Hold on to what's good. Every good gift and perfect gift is from above and cometh down from the Father of lights. Now, I like this, the Father of lights. We know that the psalmist said about God, thy word is a lamp unto my path. And we know that God is light. In him is no darkness. But I think here there's more to it than that. God created light. In Genesis, it said, here's what God said, let there be light. This was even before there was a sun and the moon and all of the things that were designed the way God wanted. He said, let there be light, and there was light. And then the sun's placed where it's at, and the earth is placed where it's at, and the moon, and it's a greater light and a lesser light, and all of the things that go with the creation that God said. So here, I think James had in mind that God, the Father of lights, means that he was the creator of all lights. Sun, moon, stars, and all of that. Now, with that said, let me read the rest of this. And cometh down from the Father of lights, the creator of all lights. He's the creator of all things, with whom there is no variableness, neither shadow of turning. We went for maybe 1,000 years, more than 1,000 years, before somebody discovered that the sun wasn't rotating around the earth. Early on, that's what man thought. Sun would come up in the east and go down in the west. The farther that you get away from the equator, the more pronounced the position of the sun in the sky. In the summertime, it's really high. It's almost straight overhead at our house. In the wintertime, it's way to this side because it's not as high in the sky. It comes up later, it goes down earlier. That makes the days longer. The position of the earth to the sun and the tilt of the axis and the rotation and all that, it's what causes seasons. That's what causes days to get longer and shorter. So I get tickled. We go on daylight savings time. We're trying to save time. Okay. We go on daylight. You know what? We go on daylight saving time. We don't want to get up an hour earlier. As strange as that may seem, that's exactly what it is. We don't want to get up an hour earlier. If you want an extra hour of daylight at the end of the day, start your day an hour earlier. But that's not the way they do it. And as the old Indian says, only a white man could take a blanket and cut 2 inches off of it and sew it on the other end and think he's gained something. And that's just about the way we are. A lady, this is honest truth. A lady down in North Carolina wrote one of the local newspaper and says that we should do away with daylight savings time because the extra sunlight at the end of the day was causing her grass to wither. But see, God designs everything. Now, Carol and Dennis and I just got back from a trip. We went to Albuquerque and seen a lot of stuff that had to do with the Indian culture and the Pueblo Indians, and drove out on a mountaintop, and you could see for 10,000 square miles around on the desert there. And then we went out to the Grand Canyon, and we seen this dandy little film they got out there about the Grand Canyon and erosion and the wildlife in the Grand Canyon and how that it was ever-changing because of the water flow through there and all of the stuff that goes with us. And right at the end, it showed a lady who was a resident artist at the Grand Canyon. And it showed her going to a remote point where she could look down and get a certain view of the canyon. And she got all of her stuff out there. She said, I have to get here and get set up and start painting, says, and I paint really fast. And she started painting, and it looked to me like, you know, she was just slapping paint on there with a brush. We all commented about it. Man, it doesn't look like much. Looks more like a kindergarten painting than anything else that I've seen. I mean, it was bright red and purple and just stuff smeared all over the place. And I thought, man, oh man, is this really? And she said, I have to paint fast because the light changes. This is what I'm getting at. This is the point I'm making. The light changes. Why? Because in relativity to the earth, the sun's moving. Actually, it's the earth moving. But the sun, as it moves, it casts shadow one way. And an hour later, the shadow looks another way. And if she's trying to paint and get something nailed down just exactly the way she wanted, she had to paint fast because every 2 or 3 hours, the shadows change and the lights change. And it was important for her to get that down. And when she got through with that thing, It didn't look like anything she started out with. We all three commented on it, said, man, that was just beautiful. I mean, it had purple and red and looked like it was gorgeous. It was a gorgeous painting. But she had to paint quick because the light changed. See, here's one of the devil's tricks. He tries to change the light to where it obscures things. And he likes it in the shadows. And he doesn't want everything out. You know, in Luke 14, the widow broke out the lamp and lit it because it exposes where things really are. But now, contrary to the movement of the stars and the sun and the earth and all the relative things that go on, God is constant. God's blessings are at high noon all the time. And there's no variableness. I tell you, it took me a long time in my life to come to that conclusion. And that's worth noting. That it's the same all the time. And there's no variableness in turning. Because God is constant. And He is the provider. And He is the one that makes our salvation possible. If you're here and you need to be in the church, you need to be baptized into Christ, why don't you do so even today as we stand and sing? Thank you so much for your time and attention.
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3: Here at First Alert Forecast, a few more clouds for your Saturday, high temperatures back near 77, a little bit more sunshine in the mix for your Sunday, with highs back near 80. I'm meteorologist John Gross.
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0: Deeper My Voice. Today's message is part two of two. If you'd like a copy of the message from last week, just please contact the information at the end of the radio program, and we'll be glad to get you a CD copy. Thanks again for listening. May God bless you. May God bless America. Enjoy the sermon.
1: There's a warning in this one. If ye deny me, this is a faithful saying, if we deny him, he also will deny us. Now, not deny our person, he's going to deny us blessings. Blessings that we could have had. Knowledge that we could have had, that we could have shared. Knowledge that we could have grown, growth we could have had, could have been a stronger Christian, could have done so much. But if we deny him, he'll deny us that. You know, there are levels of Christians. And you know, it's not because the Lord loved Peter most. It's not because the Lord loved John or James the most. He loved all of them. And you know, you say, well, the Lord has to give us the grace. I understand that. And I know there's a mysterious mixture of grace involved in what the Lord does for every one of us. But he has told us, my grace will be sufficient for thee. And there's no reason for us to have an excuse and try to blame God when we know it's ourselves. And if we deny him, he also will deny us. The Lord is a just father. He is a just teacher. He's going to give an A. As we've talked about that before, he's going to give A to those that deserve A's. And he's going to give a B to us that deserve B's or C's or D's. Or he's going to tell some of us we're failing. You know, the Apostle Paul, as he wrote to the Corinthian church, he said, some of you sleep because you're not serving the Lord. The Lord's taking them home. You know, that's not a passing grade. If we deny him, he also will deny us. There's a warning there. The Lord doesn't grade on a curve. The Lord is a just Lord. And every one of our works that's done for ourselves, we burned up at the judgment seat of Christ. But you know what? Every little cup of water that we give in the name of Jesus Christ, there's going to be a sterling reward for that. You say, Lord, that's not much that I can do today. It was what I wanted you to do. You know, I didn't do that much. You know, I wasn't able to or whatever, and you know, whatever it might have been. And it doesn't seem like much to us, but it's a lot to him. Just as surely as he's going to burn up every one of our works that are done for ourselves, everything that's done for Christ will be exalted for all of eternity because it's done for him. And because we're going to be like the Apostle Paul says, yet not I, but Christ that liveth in me. You know, I didn't do nothing. He said, I labored more abundantly than they all. When they looked at the other apostles, he said, yet not I, but Christ did that. How Christ could use such an unworthy vessel as me, I'll never understand. That's what he basically was saying. You know, how many times have we said that in our lives? How could God use me? He will. You know, if we don't deny him, he'll use us. But if we do deny him, he'll deny us and we'll lose blessings. Verse number 13, like I said, is what I really want to preach out of tonight, but I thought that those first two verses kind of build up to this one. And all the other ones, it says, if we be dead with him, we shall live with him. If we suffer with him, we'll reign with him. It says, if we deny him, also he'll deny us. You know, and it's all equitable. You know, you say, well, that's what we deserved. You know, and even from the other perspective, well, that's the grace of God in action. That's what he's promised. Grab a hold of that promise. This last one's different, isn't it? This last one says, if we believe not, and the proper response, acceptable saying, and all worthy of all acceptation, like we said, if we believe not, then he's going to discard us, or he's going to not believe in us. Or he's going to give up on us. That's not what it says. And I was just, as I was thinking about it, it says, if we believe not, yet he abideth faithful. And you know, and that's, I was just meditating on that verse, and that's where the title of our message come from. Even when our faith fails, or even when our faith is absent, he's going to remain faithful to us. He knows our frame. We'll get to that verse here in just a little bit. You know, I was thinking about, what would make our faith fail? In trials, in tribulations,
0: Sometimes, you know, sometimes persecutions, but, you know, a lot of times persecutions is what galvanizes us. When we got our backs finally pushed against the wall, then that's when we can stand up. Yeah, sometimes it's in the little things. Sometimes it's in this life, and we get caught up in the humdrums of this life. But sometimes, you know, it's a nagging illness in our life that just keeps cutting away, just keeps, you know, and it just seems like there's no relief, or there's some problem in our life and in our families, and it just doesn't seem like, and, you know, Lord, how much more can I take? You know, it does take faith. And that's what it says here, if we believe not. And, you know, the word belief is what we think about is faith. Because that's what he says. Yeah, he abideth faithful. If we're not faithful, if we quit, if we give up, if we quit trusting in the Lord and say, Lord, I can't take it anymore. And sometimes we don't say it that way, but, you know, just by our actions. I don't think I can do this anymore. If we believe not, even when our faith fails and trials too great. You know, John the Baptist over there in Luke, I believe it's chapter 11, when he was in prison, he'd been in prison almost a year. And you remember he sent his disciples and said, art thou the one that's come, or look we for another? You know, as you think about it, this is the same John the Baptist that said that the Lord had spoken to, that the Lord had revealed to him, on whom you see the Holy Spirit come down upon, that's my son. And you know, John witnessed that. And John said, behold the Lamb of God, which taketh away the sin of the world. And he preached that sermon, and he pointed to Jesus Christ. And they all came to John and said, don't you know that everybody's leaving you and going to Christ? And John said, I told you I wasn't the one. He must increase, but I must decrease. And, you know, he kept on preaching, and he kept on fulfilling his commission and baptizing folks until he was thrown in jail. And, you know, they're in the loneliness of that jail. That's where it happens. You know, out there, you know, when you're able to get out and you sunlight and you can continue to work for the Lord, and you continue to see laborers, and you continue to see Jerusalem come out, and you continue to see people saved. And even in the latter part of his ministry, when he could see that the Lord was blessing the ministry of Jesus Christ and exalting him, he just rejoiced in the Lord. But shut him up in prison for a year. I don't know how long he's been in prison. Keep him in the dark. And all you hear is snippets of this and snippets of that. And, you know, they're always coming in saying, well, you know, your life was wasted. You know, you're not doing any good now. I don't know what all happened to John, but he lost his hope. He lost his faith. His faith failed him. You know, he knew that was the Lord, but he became so despondent. Even John the Baptist. How much more Matt the Baptist? How much more, you know, members of Big Creek Baptist Church, if we get derailed, in our life from what we think our purpose is, you know, God's purpose was for John to go through this. And God, you know, that's what we're going to get to in the next phrase. He says, yet he abideth faithful. You know, he's not going to deny himself. He's not going to deny you. But, you know, John got to that point where he was so discouraged. He said, are you the one we look for? I thought you were. Remember the apostles? Especially those two that were walking on the road to Emmaus after the Lord was resurrected, actually, because the Lord came along with them. And the Lord said, what are you guys so discouraged for? And they said, are you such a stranger in Jerusalem? You've not heard? You know, the one that we thought was the Messiah was killed 3 days ago. He was killed, and we thought he was the Messiah. And now we don't know what to do. Now we don't know where to go. Our world's been turned upside down. Their faith failed them. That was the Christ. And Jesus Christ, he took them to the scriptures, beginning with Moses, and showed them how the Son of Man must suffer these things, and how the Son of Man was going to be buried and raised again. And he showed them from the scriptures, and when they stopped and they wanted him to stay and continue to teach him, that he ate a piece of some bread with them, and then their eyes were open, and they knew who he was, and he disappeared. And they said, did not our hearts burn within us while he opened the scriptures with us? And even though their faith failed, even though they were given up, even though they were discouraged, what does it say? Yet he abideth faithful. He cannot deny himself. You know, the Lord went and found them. He found his disciples, and he met with them in that room. You know, even when our faith fails, you know, Abraham, when he goes down into Egypt, and he says, I don't know. You know, he never said, I don't know if the Lord can take care of us. He never said that, but his actions said that. He said, Sarah, you know, they're going to see you're a beautiful woman, and they're going to kill me so they can have you. You tell everybody you're my sister. And you really are my sister. You're my half-sister.
1: You know, it's not really a lie, but you telling me, my sister, what was he doing? He's trying to preserve his life with lies. He needed to trust the Lord. Even Abraham the faithful, the father of the faithful. We've got times in his life, we've got times in our life when our faith fails. And that's what it says. If we believe not, yet he abideth faithful. And the Lord took care of Moses. You know, Abraham, he could have let Abraham, you know, all right, Abraham, if you're not going to trust me, if you're not going to be faithful to me, I'm going to let him kill you. No. The Lord said, if we believe not. You know, Moses, when he lost his temper and smote the rock, the Lord could have said, that's it for you. You know, he had punishment, but he remained faithful to him. David, you know, we could talk about David for quite a while where his lapses, but the Lord remained faithful. The Lord abideth faithful for David, for Jacob. Turn to 1 Kings chapter 19. I just want to read one story from the Old Testament about the Lord remaining faithful even when we give up. And there's a phrase in this passage here with Elijah that I just kind of want to bring out. You know, sometimes our faith will fail when the trials are too great. When our trials are too great. You know, and you might stop me and say, well, Brother Matthew, the trials can't be too great. You know, God's promise, his grace is going to be sufficient. And you know, you're right. They can't be too great for his grace, but they can be too great for us. You know, it's when we try to solve our problems by ourselves, we're going to fall short. You know, that's what it says here in 1 Kings 19, verse number 1, and Ahab told Jezebel, and this is, if you're familiar with this, in 1 Kings 8, 17 and 18, this is where Elijah was on Mount Carmel, and he called down fire from heaven after the prophets of Baal cried all day and couldn't do it, and Elijah says, stand back and see what the Lord can do. And he said, go ahead and pour water on the altar and pour water on the sacrifice. You know, do everything. This is no conjurer's trick. God. And the people said, the Lord, he is the God, when that fire came down from heaven. And you know, Elijah should be on top of the world, but here he is. And Ahab told Jezebel all that Elijah had done and withal how he had slain all the prophets with the sword. Then Jezebel sent a messenger to Elijah. You know, it almost seems like that Jezebel wasn't there. She was back at the castle or whatever it is, back at the king's house. And you know, and I don't think Jezebel was so much affected by what was going on because she didn't see it. Didn't see that fire come down. You know, and the stories come back, oh, you guys are foolish. And she said, I'm going to get them. Her resolve was there. And she said, Jezebel sent a messenger to Elijah saying, so let the gods do to me, and more also, for killing her prophets, is what she's saying. If I make not thy life as the life of one of them by tomorrow, about this time, I'm going to kill you for what you've done. You know, Elijah, you know, just you'd think just coming off that great victory at Mount Carmel that he would just say, Lord will take care of this. But sometimes we don't. We ought to. And when he saw that, he arose and went for his life. He fled and came to Beersheba, which belongs to Judah, and left his servant there. But he himself went a day's journey into the wilderness. Now, I don't know what he's thinking. Where he's going to hide from Jezebel or what, and came and sat down under a juniper tree, and he requested for himself that he might die. You know, it's just almost the next day after. But sometimes that's what it is. Sometimes one of these great victories that we have, you know, it almost seems like it consumes us. You know, just speaking from personal experience, you know, and I was talking to Brother Clyde about this one time, and Brother Doyle Thomas also, even when he was here, his daughter, I was talking to her, and she said, well, Daddy, when he preaches, after he's done, he's just wore out. You know, it wears him out like nothing else that he does. And that doctor that Brother Clyde was talking to told him, you can't preach no more. You know, and you know, I know it broke his heart. He said, you can go out and dig ditches all day long, but you can't preach. You know, and sometimes that's what it is. Sometimes the focus of energy, the mental energy and the strength that you put in this, that Elijah has put in this, perhaps it did. Perhaps, you know, that's what, sometimes the greatest high, that's the low can happen after. We got to be on watch all the time. And he said, it is enough now, O Lord. Take away my life. You know, and it's almost like he said, Lord, You've used me. It was a great day yesterday. Just take me home now. There's nothing here left for me anymore. And I don't know what I was going through there. It is enough. The fear for Jezebel, on top of all that. Sometimes our emotions get these highs, and it turns around and turns into one of those lows, and our faith fails us. You know, when our faith fails us, He is faithful. That's what we're going to find out here in this story. He says, "It enough now, O Lord, take away my life, for I am not better than my fathers." And as he lay and slept under a juniper tree, exhausted, behold, then an angel touched him and said unto him, "Arise and eat." God sent an angel. The Lord, you read the book of Hebrews, and sometimes he entertained angels unaware. Even now, God might send an angel. Sometimes that angel is your wife or your husband. I'm not saying they are angels. I'm saying the Lord uses them in that capacity. Say the word, or bring the meal, or reach and touch him and say, "Arise and eat." It says, so this is not an extraordinary experience, except in the fact that God sent this angel. As much as God can send someone today. And when we're in this low point in our lives, and it says the angel touched him and said, "Rise and eat." And it says, and he looked, and behold, there was a cake baking on the coals and a cruse of water at his head. And he did eat and drink and laid him down again. Exhausted, still unsure, still without hope, still without faith, still in this case. And it says, and the angel of the Lord came again the second time and touched him and said, "Arise and eat." Now look what he says, "Because the journey is too great for thee." The journey is too great for thee. In other words, you can't do it. That's what I've been saying all along. Well, you can't do it. God is going to do it. Even, what did the Apostle Paul say back there? If we believe not, even when our faith fails, yet he abideth faithful. The Lord has a work for Big Creek Baptist Church. And the Lord has a work for each member of Big Creek Baptist Church. And he doesn't expect us to do it by ourselves. He abideth faithful. Sometimes it seems like the circumstances that are in your life are too much. They're too great. Lord, we can't do it. And you know what you might say? You're right. The journey is too great for you. Here, receive of my blessings. Receive of my promises. Receive of what I prepared for you. You know, there's no chef there, or he doesn't even say that the angel baked the cake, or that he filled the cruse of water. God did that. God's taken care of his people. God's taken care of his sheep, because the journey is too great for thee. It's not too great for God. Yet he abideth faithful. And it says in verse 8, and he arose and did eat and drink, and went in strength of that meat 40 days and 40 nights into Horeb, the mount of God. And you're familiar with the rest of the story here, how the fire and the hurricane and the earthquake comes. And the Lord was not in any of those. But he was in that still small voice. And he's in that still small voice, and he spoke. And it says, and the Lord said unto him in verse 15, "Go, return thy way into the wilderness of Damascus. When thou comest, anoint Hazael to be king over Syria. And Jehu, the son of Nimshi, shall thou anoint to be king over Israel. And Elisha, the son of Shaphat, of Abel Meholah, shall thou anoint to be prophet in thy room. And it shall come to pass that him that escapeth the sword of Hazael shall Jehu slay, and him that escapeth the sword of Jehu shall Elisha slay." In other words, there's going to be another great victory again, even over Jezebel. And Elisha said, he'd said previously, back in verse 14, I only am left, and they seek my life. And Lord, I'm the only one left. And the Lord says in verse 18, "Yet I have left me 7,000 in Israel, all the knees which have not bowed unto Baal, and every mouth which hath not kissed him." God's got a people. And even when we lose faith here in America, and we think there's not enough left here, God's still working out his purposes. We can trust God, even when our faith fails in trials that are too great, and they really are too great for us. And maybe sometimes we ought not be saying, "Well, no, we can do anything." Sometimes we tell our kids, anything you want to do, you can do. Don't forget to say in Christ. Don't forget to say that anything we can do through Christ, which strengtheneth me. I can do all things. That's what Apostle Paul tells the Philippian church. I can do all things through Christ, which strengtheneth me. The journey is too great otherwise. You know, at the end of 2 Timothy chapter 4, it says, everybody else has forsaken me. Only Luke is with me. And they talk about where this one went and that one went or whatever. You know, and it says, when I was out there with the lions, no man stood with me. Luke wasn't even here to be able to lend me a supporting. But my God was faithful. You're never going to get too far out there, Elijah. You're never going to get too far out there, Paul. You're never going to get too far out there, Big Creek Baptist Church,
2: that God won't be taking care of you still. Even when we lose our faith, He abideth faithful. That's our promise to hold on to. That's our promise to carry us into the darkest night. And when we see the dawn the next morning, we'll say, praise the Lord, you were right.
1: Praise the Lord. When I still remember Sister Pat talking about that time when she was going through that tremendous pain on her shoulder. And she said every time you saw her when she didn't think you was watching, she looked miserable and painful. When she saw you watching, she'd put on a smile. And you could tell it wasn't a real smile. You know, it's one of those smiles that's just on your face, but it's not in your eyes because of the pain and sorrow. And I still remember her telling me one time, I think I can see the light at the end of the tunnel. And it just smote my heart to know what she was going through. And you know, then when the Lord finished His healing in her life there, and that joy was in her heart and in her eyes still yet again. What a marvelous answer. What a marvelous promise that God had said that He's going to abide faithful
2: for each and every one of us, no matter what's going on in our lives. Even when our faith fails us, or even when our faith is absent. Sometimes it's not because the trials are too great. The other thing that might happen in our life is because our hearts are too cold. You know, sometimes those trials and tribulations come in our life because of us. It's not always external things that are coming upon us. Sometimes it's our fault that we are where we are. But you know what? Even if we were too childish, and we were too apathetic, and we were too unconcerned about God's will, and we find ourselves in trials and tribulations where our faith fails us, same promise is true. If we believe not, yet He abideth faithful. He cannot deny Himself. You know, the Lord told Peter there in Luke chapter 22, before the cock crow, twice, thou shalt deny me thrice. Peter, what did he say? No, Lord. Peter, don't you know who's talking? You know, the Lord has told us we're going to suffer persecution. And He said, pray. Pray. You know what happened? Peter didn't pray that night. The Lord went out in Gethsemane and prayed, and Peter went to sleep. You know, Peter had this opportunity with the Lord. You know, I think what would have happened if Peter had prayed? The Lord would have delivered him by grace. You say, well, no, the Lord's already prophesied you're going to fail. I understand that. But He already knew Peter wasn't going to pray. You know, and even if he had, and if Peter had at that point, if his heart had smote him, if he had trusted the Lord and say, Lord, I don't know how this can be. I don't want to betray you. What should Peter have said? Lord, give me strength. Lord, give me deliverance. I don't want to betray you. But instead, just childish. And all the other apostles stood up and said, though we die, yet we will never deny thee. And yet, when they came to take the Lord, they all scattered like sheep. Because that's what we are. The journey is too great for us. The challenges are too much for us. Do you really think you can whip Satan? Do you really think you can whip some of Satan's minions as they come and as they attack the Big Creek Baptist Church and her members? Do you really think we're strong enough? How much do you love the Lord? I still remember Brother Kenny Long's sermon about that. And it fired me. How much do you love? I love the Lord this much. And Brother Kenny stopped me with a statement. Do you love the Lord enough to stop sinning for one day? That's not where our power is in our emotions. Our emotions can be powerful. They need to be powerful. But our only power comes from Christ. If you want to stop sinning for one day, don't look to me to help you. Look to Christ to help us. His grace. It says, even if we believe not, even if we lose our faith, even if our faith fails, our faith is just absent because of ourselves. He is faithful. He abideth faithful. He cannot deny himself. You know, Thomas, when he came back in John chapter 20, he was like the other ones. You know, in Mark chapter 16, the Lord came back, and that was it's probably the first time when Thomas wasn't there, and he upbraided them for their unbelief. He said, I sent Mary Magdalene to you. I sent the two from on the road to Emmaus. I sent all these people to tell you I'm alive, and yet you didn't believe them. Your faith failed. Not because, necessarily because the trial was too great, although that's a part of it. It's because their hearts were cold. Now do you believe me? He says, Lord, we believe you. And they went and they told Thomas, you never would guess. The Lord, Mary Magdalene was right. The Cleophas was right. You know, the Lord is alive. And what did Thomas say? Except I see and thrust my hand in his side, put my finger in the holes of his hand, I will not believe. He said, I'd never do that. Really? I hope we never do that. We find ourselves in straits. We find ourselves without faith. We'll do a lot of things we never thought we'd do. But he abideth faithful. Can we go to him in prayer tonight and ask Lord to give us faith? Ask Lord to give us strength to stand for him. Say, Lord, I can't do this alone. I need you. That's what we have to have. That's the prayer we have to have. Each and every day, that the Lord will abide faithful. He cannot deny us. You know, I was going to preach a little bit about why he cannot deny us. There in Ephesians chapter 2, in verse number 4. I was going to quote it, and I have to get started. But God, who is rich in mercy, for his great love, wherewith he loved us, even when we were dead in sins, hath quickened us together with Christ. By grace you are saved. And yeah, I know that's primarily talking about being saved from being a child of children of darkness and children of wrath and being changed and still a child of God. But even in our trials, he saves us. He continues to save us. He continues to deliver us because he abideth faithful. I hope and pray this evening that you know Jesus Christ is your Savior, that you're trusting in him and him alone. If you're not, you're not going to make it. The journey is too great. You're not going to survive. The journey is too much for a human. I encourage you, repent of your sins and trust in the Lord Jesus Christ. He's the only one. He's the one. Brother Bill, you got a song we can sing? We'd like to thank you for listening to My Sheep Hear My Voice, a radio ministry of the Big Creek Baptist Church in conjunction with WFGH, Fort Gay, Louisa. 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
5: Good morning, I'm Chris Lawrence. Forecast today, clear skies, temperatures in the 80s as we continue into a dry spell that could last into the middle of next week. Outside of instances of morning fog, dry and pleasant weather is going to last all the way through the weekend and even into the first part of next week. Have a great day and a great weekend. I'm Chris Lawrence on Metro News, the voice of West Virginia.
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0: Hello, friends. 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
1: 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In this message, Brother Fugit shows the importance of a clean life that enables God's power when doing His will. 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
2: I want to preach a message on the subject, rededicating our lives to Christ. Rededicating our lives to Christ is something that happens or should happen in our life often. It ought to be something, and as you read through the Scripture, both old and new, you find that there are calls to a renewal of our commitment to serve Christ. And I want to go through an example of that from Psalm 51 in King David. I want to show you an example of one that is not exactly right according to Scripture. And I want to challenge us in this matter of rededicating our lives to Christ. I believe one of the greatest stories of rededication of a life to Christ is that of King David. As you know, King David made a terrible mistake by staying home at a time when kings go forth to battle. You'll find just being in the right place all the time will keep you doing right as much as anything. Being committed to your place, on time, committed. David stayed home from battle, and as he stayed home from battle, not being in the right place, David committed sins with his eyes, with his heart, and then with his flesh that would cost him dearly. After David's sin, his life went from being filled with that of song and joy and laughter to being filled with bitterness, quietness, inner pain, and anger. By the way, that's what sin will cost us. Sin changed David. Sin changed his personality. He went from being the singer-songwriter to being angry just to hear someone else sing a song of gladness. Sin will change your personality. Sin will cause you to make excuses that you know are foolish to make. Sin will cause you to justify behavior that we know is not right behavior. For a year, David carried this sin and guilt. David tried many things to overcome the guilt and punishment of his sin against God and humanity. The result was continual bitterness and quietness. He was not right with God. One day, the prophet Nathan came to see David, and he told him a story. I believe it was an imaginary story. It may have been a real story, but the Bible doesn't tell us. It just says he tells him a story of a man that was a wealthy man. He owned a lot of animals, sheep and that kind. He had a man to come and visit him, and he was going to prepare a meal for his visitor. Rather than taking one of the many lambs that he had from his flock, he went to a man that had just one ewe lamb, and he stole that lamb and he fed it to his visitor. David was angry at that behavior. And David said that man ought to be punished. In fact, that man ought to be killed for that kind of a behavior. And Nathan said, David, thou art the man. I'm talking about you. And David made things right with God. That's why, by the way, we need preaching that preaches truth, preaches against sin, challenges our behavior according to Scripture. David began to reason with God and began to get thoroughly right with God. Psalm 51 is the prayer of confession that David made. There are two parts to his prayer. David, first of all, spent some time getting cleansed of his sin. The first part of the prayer, and it wasn't just two or three words, it was a pouring out of his spirit. It was a seriousness, it was a contrite and a broken heart that David poured his heart out to God. Notice, if you will, in verse number one, "Have mercy upon me, O God, according to thy loving kindness, according unto the multitude of thy tender mercies, blot out my transgressions. Wash me thoroughly from mine iniquity and cleanse me from my sin." There's a definition for each of the words that talk about sin, transgression, iniquity, sin. David is saying here, I want to be cleansed. I want to be cleansed completely. I want to be clean on the inside. I want to be clean on the outside. I beg for your forgiveness. I beg for your mercy. Oh God, would you please clean me up from the dirtiness of my sin? Several verses, David goes on to talk about his sin. He tells God that I've sinned against you. I've sinned against humanity. And he deals with his sin. But then David goes to a second part of his rededication of his life to Christ. And that was dealing with his spirit and the Spirit of God. Now, this is important because you and I can do nothing for God in our flesh. Everything that we do for God that amounts to anything, we do in the power of the Spirit. Yes. Can I tell you, we can't serve God with our flesh, the strength of our flesh, the motives of our flesh, the selfishness of our flesh. We need to serve God as yielded to God and in the power of the Holy Spirit. Right. And so David begins the second part of his rededicating his life to Christ. After first dealing with his sin and becoming clean, he begs for a revival of his Spirit and the Holy Spirit. I want you to notice what the Bible says in verse number 10. Create in me a clean heart, O God, and renew a right spirit within me. Now, you understand, in the Old Testament, the Holy Spirit is in existence. The Bible tells us in the book of Genesis chapter 1, confirmed in John chapter 1 and in other places, that God is a triune God, and God the Father, the Son, and the Holy Spirit, all three are eternal. They have a specific behavior and act that they do, but all three of them are equally God. But in the Old Testament, the Spirit would come upon a person. In the New Testament, the Holy Spirit dwells within us. And it is important that we have a right relationship with the Holy Spirit of God. Now, man is also made a three-part person, body, soul, and spirit. The Bible tells us that our spirit bears witness with the Spirit of God. We have fellowship with the Holy Spirit. And he says, Lord, not only do I want to be clean in my flesh, my heart, my mind, and my soul from my sin, I want to renew our relationship with my spirit and the Holy Spirit of God. And so he says in verse number 10, renew a right spirit within me. Look at verse number 11. Cast me not away from thy presence, and take not thy Holy Spirit from me. He said, I want to be visited again by the Holy Spirit of God. You see, it is the working of the Holy Spirit that brings about a work that satisfies the Father. You see, the Psalms and the songs and the words that David had written were not written of his own flesh and his own mind, but he was moved upon by the Holy Spirit of God, as confirmed in the book of 1 Peter. And the Bible is given to us by direct inspiration of the Holy Spirit of God. And the psalmist is saying, Lord, visit me again. I want the power of the Holy Spirit to visit me again. Not only do I want to be cleansed of my sin, I want to be visited again of the Holy Spirit. Look at verse number 12. Restore unto me the joy of thy salvation, and uphold me with thy free spirit. Look at verse number 17. The sacrifices of God.

He dwells there, and also with them who are of a contrite spirit. And the psalmist is saying, I don't want to just be clean in my flesh. I want to restore the relationship I have with the Holy Spirit of God. David rededicated his life, not just to be clean. He wanted to serve God again. So often, Christians will rededicate their lives to the Lord, deal with their sin that led them to that place, however, never deal with the spiritual part of rededication, never seek again to be filled with the Holy Spirit of God, never recognizing that their spirit has been wounded by their sin. But we must understand that we cannot do a work for God without the presence and the power of the Holy Spirit. You see, it's important to deal with the sin. It's important to come clean. It's important to get the sin out of our life. It's important to confess that sin. However, we must also be filled with the Spirit of God if we're ever to do a work for God. You see, David knew what it was to write the songs of God, to write the songs of praise, many that are recorded in the Psalms. He wanted to sing again. He wanted to write songs again. He wanted to be used of God again. He didn't want to just get rid of the sin. He had known fellowship with God and he wanted to know it again. By the way, David was used of God again. And he was used in a powerful way. And he did so being filled with the Spirit of the living God. He led the nation again. He penned psalms again. Most of all, his fellowship with God was renewed. And folks, if you and I are going to be used of God, if we're going to do a work beyond what our own flesh and ability can do, if we're going to do a work that makes a difference for the cause of Christ, we must do it by being a Spirit-filled Christian. There are examples in the Bible of those that got rid of their sin, but they never restored that relationship with the Holy Spirit again. For example, King Saul. Now, King Saul was a king before David, and Saul too faced difficulties and trials when he sought to get right with God. He only did it partially, or he only got half right with God. As a result, Saul was forgiven of his sin, but he was never used again. David was used again in a mighty way. Saul was never used anymore. Now, Saul lived a long time after God rejected him from being king. Saul lived a long time, and he lived in bitterness and anger, and he lived that way. God never used him again. We should not just get rid of the sin and be cleansed of the sin and get rid of the things that have hurt us, but we ought to work to renew our fellowship with the Holy Spirit of God. Take your Bibles and go to 1 Samuel chapter 10. Let's look at the life of Saul. Let's look at verse number 5. After that, thou shalt come to the hill of God, where is the garrison of the Philistines. And it shall come to pass, when thou art come thither to the city, that thou shalt meet a company of prophets coming down from the high place with a psaltery and a tabret and a pipe and a harp before them, and they shall prophesy. And the Spirit of the Lord will come upon thee, and thou shalt prophesy with them, and shall be turned into another man. What does that mean? That means the Holy Spirit of God makes you somebody you've never been before. He makes you able to do something you've never done before. He makes you able to do something that is beyond mortal flesh. Look at verse number 7. And let it be, when these signs are come unto thee, that thou do as occasion serve thee, for God is with thee. This Spirit is the same Holy Spirit that came at Pentecost and indwells every believer. As I've mentioned already, in these days, the Holy Spirit of God did not dwell in a man as he does today, but he would come upon a man. The results were the same when the Spirit was upon a man as it was in the New Testament, as he was within a man that was yielded to the Spirit of God.
we find at least two places in these chapters, and perhaps there are more, that

0: was controlled by the Holy Spirit of God, and he accomplished wonderful things. The Spirit of God came upon Saul many times in his service for God. In this passage of Scripture, Saul the king speaks as a prophet of God. He speaks with words that they recognized as words beyond his ability or beyond his own knowledge or wisdom. In the next chapter, the Spirit of God comes upon Saul again. In chapter 11, the people of God are threatened. Notice what the Bible says. 1 Samuel chapter 11, and go to verse number 5, if you will, please. And behold, Saul came after the herd out of the field, and Saul said, "What aileth the people that they weep?" And they told him the tidings of the men of Jabesh. And the Spirit of God came upon Saul when he heard those tidings, and his anger was greatly kindled. And he took a yoke of oxen and hewed them in pieces and sent them throughout all the coast of Israel by the hands of the messenger, saying, "Whosoever cometh not forth after Saul and after Samuel, so shall it be done unto his oxen." And the fear of the Lord fell on the people, and they came out with one consent. Notice the power of God and what gets accomplished when Saul is filled or the Spirit of God comes upon him. Amazing. They came out in one consent. Now you compare that to other stories. Saul at one time couldn't get one man to fight against Goliath. Here he gets every man to show up. Why? Because the Spirit of God is upon him. We find that at least in two big stories. It is amazing what happens when a man is yielded to the Holy Spirit of God, and the Spirit uses him in a way that is beyond man's ability. Why would we not all hunger for the Spirit of God in our lives? However, Saul did not continue his leadership as Israel's commander-in-chief with the Spirit of God upon him. Saul, as so many do, became filled with not the Spirit of God, but he became filled with himself. Somehow or another, man foolishly will ask the Holy Spirit of God to help him. He will enable him to do a task, and then rather giving credit or praise or glory to God, the Holy Spirit, power of God, we step back and say, "Hey, look what I did." And rather than being filled with the Spirit, we become filled with self. Now, God hates pride. I want to say today, I'm thankful for everything that's been accomplished, for every song that's been sung, for every soul that's been won. But I want to say to us, it is important, as I have preached through these many years, that we say, "To God be the glory, great things he hath done." What a dangerous thing it is when we begin to take credit what the power of God has done. When he became filled with himself, he felt like he had the right to disobey God. And not only did the Spirit of God leave him, the Bible said an evil spirit came upon Saul. When an evil spirit came upon Saul, he would do evil things. His heart would be filled with bitterness and jealousy, and Saul would desire to hurt or to kill. You know the story. Saul, it was so hurt in his behavior. I mean, a man that had been mistaken for a prophet because the Spirit of God was upon him. A man that had no fear of the enemy and all faith in God. Now all of a sudden, he's filled with anger and he's filled with bitterness and he's always upset about everything. You know what they did? They brought in a musician, happened to be David. And the Bible says this, he would play and the evil spirit would go from him. Now that's good, but he's only half right with God. He got rid of the evil, he got rid of the sin, but he never restored his relationship with the Spirit of God. Good music is important in our lives. I believe sometimes folks use good music for what Saul used it for. They use it to overcome a bad feeling maybe a feeling of discouragement or being down, and that good music, the reminder of His grace, the reminder of salvation, the reminder of the promises of God, the reminder of the power of God, it makes us feel good, but we never come to the place that we hunger for the Spirit of God, and we pray for the Spirit of God, and we fill our hearts and minds with the Bible, that we can be filled with the Spirit of God. I want to tell you, I don't want to be half right with God. I want to be filled with the Spirit of God, that God can use me in His service. Let me review. The Spirit of God comes upon Saul. He's changed into another man. Wow. What an amazing man he is. The Spirit of God is upon Saul, and he accomplishes things that are beyond his ability. When Saul is filled with pride, he's not filled with the Spirit of God, and nor are you and I. An evil spirit comes on Saul, and he desires to hurt and to kill. Can I tell you something? The things of this world and the accomplishments of man will never satisfy a man. I don't care how much you have. I don't care what you do. I'll tell you what'll satisfy you: when you've done the will of God, when you've obeyed the instruction of God, when you've obeyed the commands of God. You can go to bed at night, and it doesn't matter what you have or not what you don't have. But if you're right with God and obedient with God, there's a peace and a calm that nothing else can bring. A lot of folks went to bed last night in the shack of a house with great joy and peace. Others went to bed last night in a multi-million dollar house, but there was no joy, there was no gladness, because joy and gladness doesn't come from what you have and what you possess of this world's goods. Joy and happiness, peace and comfort comes from doing the will of God, obeying the commands of God, and knowing I'm right with God in my spirit. The musician was called to calm him down. That got rid of the evil spirit, but he never restored his relationship with the Spirit of God. Though the evil spirit departed from Paul, the Spirit of God never came upon Saul again, and Saul never accomplished anything great again. I'm talking about rededicating our life to Christ. I'm talking to bus captains and Sunday school teachers and soul winners and Christians, and we come to the place that we say, boy, this sin is bringing me down, and this sin is discouraging me. I need to get rid of the sin. That's exactly right, but that's only halfway. Not only do we need to rid our lives of sin and wrong, we need to restore and work on our relationship being filled with the Spirit of God. Too many Christians are half right with God. It's not enough to just not be a bad person. This nation of ours needs some people that'll be a Christian that's filled with the Spirit of God. We need more than people that are not bad. We need people who are good, who have the hunger that God has for this nation. We need pulpits today that are set on fire, not of enthusiasm or the theatrics of man, but set on fire of the Holy Spirit of God, that when the voice speaks, folks understand that is not the speaking of man. That's the power of the Holy Spirit that is preaching forth the Word of God. I want to tell you with a few short statements why you and I need to be filled with the Spirit of God. First of all, we need to be filled with the Spirit of God because we need God's power to get our prayers answered. It's not enough just to have sin out of our life. I need to have a relationship with the Holy Spirit of God that I can get my prayers answered. I'm praying prayers right now that are big prayers. In fact, they are impossible. You say, why would you pray that? Because God wants me to pray for the impossible. He's the God of the impossible. You say, but there's no way. There didn't have to be a way. I serve a God that doesn't need a way. He's a God that can make a way. There was no way in the desert and God made one. There was no way across the Red Sea and God made one. There was no food in the wilderness and God made one. There were no shoes in the wilderness and God made some. And there was no clothes in the wilderness and God made some. And there was no water in the wilderness, but God made some. Open your mouth wide and He'll fill it. Don't just get rid of the sin in your life. Hunger in your relationship with God that the Holy Spirit can work in and through you. Second of all, need God's power. We need God's power in our life to reach a city and a state for Christ. Number three, we need God's power in our life to rear our children in the nurture and admonition of the Lord. Do you know how many folks in this country, they don't even try to do anything different than the social norm with their children? And think about it. They don't challenge the social norm. Wherever the social norm says go to school, that's where they go. Whatever the social norm says to wear, that's what they wear. Whatever gadget social norm says to buy, they buy it. Never thinking of the principles of the Word of God in the rearing of our children. My children, they don't belong to my wife and I to keep. They are an assignment from God. We're not rearing our children as trophies for us. We're rearing our children for Him. I can't do that by myself. I must have the power of the Holy Spirit. There are decisions to be made every single day. And I want to provide wisdom that comes from God in the leading and the directing and the decision making of my children. I want to rear my children in the nurture and admonition of the Lord. I can't rededicate my life to God and just get rid of sin. I must restore my relationship with the Holy Spirit. I want to hear joy and gladness. I want to sing. I want to rejoice. I want to have a relationship with God that defines and that guides my life. Some, when they get right with God, they simply get rid of sin. God, would you forgive me? And that's good and right. That's not all of it. Hunger to be spirit-filled. It's amazing what God can do with a man, a woman, a teenager that just be filled.
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3: Here at First Solar Forecast, a few more clouds for your Saturday, high temperatures back near 77, a little bit more sunshine in the mix for your Sunday, with highs back near 80. I'm meteorologist John Gross.
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5: Praise the Lord in this place. Amen. Amen. Amen. Is God not good this morning? Praise the Lord. Praise the Lord. Praise the Lord. Praise the Lord. Praise the Lord. Glory, glory, glory, glory. Such a sweet presence here this morning. God is great and greatly to be praised. Amen. Amen. Has anyone ever been able to do for you what God has? Absolutely not. No one but Jesus. Amen. Praise the Lord. Praise the Lord. As they're easing out the doors, we'll get ready to start. We're going to speak about a little bit about Jesus' last words or Jesus' last message that he gave before the ascension. Amen. And we'll get there in just a few moments. But first, let's understand what this Feast of Pentecost or Day of Pentecost that we're celebrating today really is. Originally, the Hebrew name was the Feast of Weeks. And what that celebration or what that feast is in reference to is if you start at Resurrection Day. Now, I like Easter Sunday, but I like Resurrection Sunday because my Jesus, the one that I have to have in my life, the day he's resurrected on Easter Sunday. Well, if you started at that day and you took a portion of 7 weeks, which adds up to 49 days. Well, the day after those 49 days are over is the day we're celebrating today. And originally, like I said, in the Hebrew, it was called the Feast of Weeks. But the Greek translation calls it the Feast of Pentecost. The day 50 actually being the day of Pentecost. Amen. Can we give the Lord a big hand clap of praise in his house for the day of Pentecost? Amen. Amen. Praise the Lord. We understand being a Pentecostal church that that has a very strong meaning toward to us. Amen. Because we find in the Scripture, everything in the Scripture, so much prophesied and so much pointed toward this day of Pentecost being 50 days after Resurrection Sunday. And we find out that and now they started out with many more, but as a few broke away and went home and different things, well, we find 120 left in that upper room. And at that final time, around 10 days time after the ascension, we find that in that upper room that they all finally got together. Amen. We want to see something happen in our churches today. If we'll all come in and get together, praise God, things can happen. When they said in the Scripture, when they all got in that upper room and when they finally all got in one mind and one accord. Amen. They weren't worried about their bass boats. I've been guilty. Or their coon dogs. I'm really looking bad on myself. I'm going to get on to somebody else this morning. Or the shopping malls or this, that, or the other. Amen. When they got to where none of that mattered, they could care less if old Blue died or if old Blue was okay because Jesus was more important. Amen. When we got to that point, the promise came. Something happened. And Acts 2 verses 1 through 4 reads it like this. And when the day of Pentecost was fully come, they were all with one accord in one place. And suddenly there came a sound from heaven as of a rushing mighty wind. And it filled all the house where they were sitting. Could you imagine that rushing wind filling this sanctuary, amen, this morning? Can it happen? Absolutely. Anything can happen with God. Verse 3 goes on to say, and there appeared unto them cloven tongues like as of fire, and it set upon each of them. And they were all, not some, not a lot of, not most of, they were all filled with the Holy Ghost and began to speak with other tongues as the Spirit gave them utterance. Amen. Praise the Lord. Powerful things happen. Amen. Praise God. God has a power. This is not a weak thing we're in here today. This is not some kind of a little weak a gathering of people and a little weak gang of or whatever religion you want to call it this morning. This is a powerful relationship with an almighty God that has all power and is exactly this morning what we need. Amen. Praise God. Praise the Lord. Now we'll get to our text is Acts chapter 1. We're going to backtrack a chapter. Let's ease back in our Bible, which I didn't tell you to go to chapter 2. But if you will now, turn in your Bibles to Acts chapter 1. We're going to read verses 6 down through 11. Now that we've got the background down, and let's go to Acts chapter 1, verses 6 through 11. We'll hit a few points this morning. Isn't God so good, and hasn't he been so good to you? While you're turning there, we can give him all the praise we can muster up. Glory to God. I tell you, I feel good this morning. It's good to be alive, but it's better to be a Christian. I'd rather be a dead Christian this morning. Amen? Dead physically. I'd rather be a dead in the physical body Christian this morning, not dead spiritually. I don't ever want to be called a dead spiritual Christian, but I'd rather be a dead Christian this morning physically than a live sinner this morning. But I tell you what, if you're here and you're a live sinner, you don't have to be a dead physical Christian. You can leave here a live Christian when you leave here today. Alive not only physically, but then you'll be alive spiritually. Amen. Praise the Lord. Isn't God good? Only Jesus can do that for you this morning. You can't get saved by any name that any other person that ever stands up and proclaims anything ever tells you. There is none other name than the name of Jesus wherein by you may be saved. All right. Acts chapter 1. I'm going to try to calm down and read a few scriptures here. Verses 6 down through 11. Now this is the disciples. When it says they, when we're talking here, when they therefore were come together, they asked of him, saying, Lord, wilt thou at this time restore again the kingdom to Israel? And he said unto them, now as I said, this is the last words recorded that he spoke before the ascension. This is the last message that he gave before the ascension. This is Jesus talking. And he said unto them, it is not for you to know the times or the seasons which the Father hath put in his own power. But listen to this. But ye shall receive power after that the Holy Ghost is come upon you. And ye shall be witnesses unto me both in Jerusalem and in all Judea and in Samaria and unto the uttermost part of the earth. Could everybody repeat with me the uttermost part of the earth? Let's all say it together. Unto the uttermost part of the earth. Praise God. That means all of it, doesn't it? That means every bit of it. That means from one, you know, the earth's about 26,000 miles in circumference. That's all 26,000 miles. Up and down, sideways, in the middle, it doesn't matter. All of it, praise God, is the uttermost part of the earth. All right. Verse 9 goes on and says, and when he had spoken these things, while they beheld, he was taken up, and a cloud received him out of their sight. And while they looked steadfastly toward heaven as he went up, behold, two men stood by them in white apparel, which also said, ye men of Galilee, why stand ye gazing up into heaven? This same Jesus, which is taken up from you into heaven, shall so come in like manner as ye have seen him go into heaven. Praise the Lord. For they saw him go into the clouds, and we're going to be able to see him come back to the clouds. Amen. Praise the Lord. Let's all, while we're standing, before we're seated, let's all just stretch a hand, if we could, toward heaven this morning and pray. Lord, we thank you, God, for this wonderful day, God. This Pentecost Sunday, Lord, that, God, we can come together, Lord, and celebrate you, Lord, and celebrate the fact that you sent the Comforter, Lord, to us. And Lord, we praise you, God. We give you glory and honor in your house this morning, God. We pray for everyone that's came into this building, God. If there would be a lost person in here, Lord, we pray that you'll deal with them from the very beginning, Lord, until the very end. And at whatever point, Lord, maybe they would choose to surrender their life to you, God, and begin to serve you and make preparation to spend eternity, Lord, with you in heaven, Lord. God, we pray, Lord, for those that may be down today, God, that you'll lift them up. Those that may be sick, that you'll heal their bodies. God, everything, Lord, that's needed, God, we know, Lord, that you are, as Tanya preached, that God. You are that I am. You are what we need, when we need it, where we need it, and how we need it. And God, we love you and appreciate you this morning. We pray that you'll bless each one and each home, Lord, here today, God, in Jesus' name. Bless and watch over those, Lord, that are traveling, those that are vacationing, Lord, or maybe traveling for some other reason. Or maybe they're at home sick, or whatever their reason for not being here today might be. We pray that you'll be with them, Lord. Watch over them and bless them, Lord. In Jesus' holy name we pray. And amen. And amen. Praise the Lord. You may be seated at this time. I'm going to have me a douse of this water. I don't know what they're doing here. But when I first started pastoring here, I got those 20 or 16.9 ounces, the big old tall bottles. Then they drop down to them 10-ounce bottles. Well, this one here's an 8. I don't know. Now, Ruth, this could be looked at two different ways, though. Now, this could be preach shorter, or we're giving you less water so you won't preach long. But it also could be, well, you know what? It takes a lot of water to put a fire out, so we're going to give you less so the fire can keep on going. So they may, I don't know which one they're wanting, but they may be not getting what they're wanting out of the deal. I don't know. Isn't God good, though? Whether we preach short or preach long or run out of water or not, God's good. If we need it bad enough, I believe he can fill that bottle right back up, don't you? Praise the Lord. All right. What we see in our text this morning, let me go back and read the words surrounding it this morning for you, getting you back to that point. Verse 8, he says, but ye shall receive, what was that? But ye shall receive power after that the Holy Ghost is come upon you. And you begin to think about power. And, you know, we understand a little bit about power. We put shots off at work, and there's a lot of power explosive. We know that comes from dunamis, and that means that's where we get our word dynamite from. So we understand that there's power and what power means. But, you know, you can look at power in different ways. Now, if you've got 4 big 5-gallon gas cans all filled up in gas, 20 gallons of gas sitting right here in the corner somewhere, or say out there in the back of my pickup truck, there's power right there in that gasoline. But there's two different types of power. Now, see, and we have to understand power creates energy. Energy does things. And there's two different types of energy. There's kinetic energy, which is energy in motion, energy being used. And then there's potential energy, which is just energy that's stored, like those batteries over there that I had to get one of, or actually two of, and put in Tanya's microphone this morning because it quit. We put them in there last week, but that's a long story. They got mixed up. Anyway, that's potential energy because those energy in those batteries just sitting there in that charger saying to me before when I got here this morning, Otis, you need to put me in there because the ones she's got are bad. We got energy in us. Hers are about to go out. You need to switch. Well, I didn't because I didn't think about it. But that's potential energy, stored energy. But kinetic energy is what we want to key on, because let me tell you something about the Holy Ghost and the power we're looking at. I'm about to get ahead of myself. I know I am. I'm bad for it. Let's go ahead and look at this kinetic energy side, because in kinetic energy, you have two different types that we can attain to this gasoline, and there's two different types we can actually use in regards to the Holy Ghost, okay? We can have unleashed power or unleashed kinetic energy, or we can have harnessed power or harnessed kinetic energy. Do you understand the difference of those two? Unleashed would be like if I went out there and I took those 4 gas cans and I put an M80 or something right underneath them and I blew that sucker up. Well, those 4 gas cans and all 20 gallons of that gasoline would be unleashed power, because it would create an explosion and it would blow my truck up. And I don't want that to happen. I like my truck. But harnessed power, I can take those 20 gallons and I can dump them into that tank in that pickup truck. And when I get all 20 gallons in that truck, I can use harnessed is actually power that can be used and actually can be maintained and gradually brought out. And I can put that harnessed power, or that same 20 gallons of gas used in a different type of energy, put it into my truck. I can drive almost all the way to Florida on that. I can get a long, long way down the road, probably about, well, it should be around 450 miles or give or take a little bit that I could go on that. Now, the unleashed power, boom, it's over with. That's it. That's all you get. One big old boom. But boy, it's a big one. And in the harnessed power, or the controlled released power, it lasts over and over for a long time and gives us right what we need. Well, praise God forevermore. One thing you can say about the Holy Ghost, when it came in, it was unleashed. Praise the Lord. It was an unleashed power. It was about like if an atomic bomb went off in this place this morning, because when an atomic bomb goes off, it doesn't hit and miss. Now, they had to all be in one mind and one accord, didn't they, Brother Ira? Because if somebody there had not been in one accord, they would have messed it up for the rest of them. He had to have them all wanting. He had to have all of them there ready for what Jesus had to give them. Had to be hungry. Had to be thirsty. Had to have something in their body. Ruth crying out and saying, I need what you have for me, Lord. I've got to have it, because I know you're going back to the Father. And you told us, if I go to the Father, I will send the Comforter, right? Praise the Lord. Aren't you glad? Can we give him a hand clap of praise that he sent the Comforter this morning? But it was nearly like an atomic blast, because it all came and just boom, it happened. Suddenly, it said, as a rushing mighty wind, the sound filled the room. And all of a sudden, cloven tongues of fire sat. The word said sat, S-A-T, sat. Now, if I'd sit on you, you'd probably hurt. But said that the Holy Ghost sat on each of them. In other words, it occupied them. It baptized them. It wasn't that they were getting a little bit or understanding what they were baptized. Now, when you get baptized, you have to. I'm a submersion baptized believer. When you get baptized, you're in what you get baptized in. You're into that water. Well, when you get baptized in the Holy Ghost, it's not just a little bit of the Holy Ghost. You're actually in the Holy Ghost, and you can praise God forevermore. He comes and takes control. People say, oh, I can turn him on, I can turn him off, I can control him, I can do this. We don't have control of the Holy Ghost. The Holy Ghost, if we don't give the Holy Ghost control, hey, he's controlled by Jesus. He's controlled by God. He does what it takes to bring glory back to Jesus. Amen? Now, we can give him glory. That's great. Give him all we can. But we sure can't do it the way the Holy Ghost can. Praise the Lord. Amen. But isn't it good that the Holy Ghost came in as this atomic bomb type experience? Just boom, it happens. But that was nearly 2,000 years ago. What I want you to understand this morning, there's preachers, there's people all over that'll tell you, well, that was a one-time thing because they needed it. Why did they need it? Why did they need the Holy Ghost to come? Because Jesus was going back to the Father. Where's Jesus at today? He's on the right hand of the Father, making intercession for me, making intercession for you. Every believer in this house this morning, he's making intercession for you. Well, you know what that means? He's still up there. You know what that tells me? The Holy Ghost is still down here. Amen. So what we have here, yeah, give him a hand clap of praise because we need him to still be here. What we have is we have this unleashed power of the Holy Ghost. But then we have this harnessed, and it's not that I have control, because I know that we, you know, don't get me wrong, but we have this harnessed power, or what we have is a long-lasting, enduring, and full of strength power that goes on, because, you know, this happened nearly 2,000 years ago, but praise God forevermore, it still is relevant in the church world today. It's as relevant, Brother Ira, in your life today as it was in their lives when it fell in the upper room on the day of Pentecost. It came for a purpose, and it's still, he's here still for a purpose. Amen. Praise the Lord. I hope that's making sense this morning. So he brings us power. Not power to make us something, power to shine a light back on Jesus. Power to be a witness, to be the type of witness that when we get in front of someone, we can let them know there is a God and they can feel it in their soul. The something stirs up within them. You know, we find out that the more of God that we've got in us, the more it seems to rub off on others. You know, if I get just a little tiny bit, about all I can do is go spread just a little tiny bit. But if I want a whole lot, and I get in my prayer closet, sis, and I won't come out. I want God to move. I want his power in my life. I want it, and not because I want to be known or seen or heard or I don't need to be a big name. I don't need to be on TV or could care less if I ever hit YouTube. But if that's the avenue God chooses, that's the avenue God chooses. That's up to him. But it's not for my enjoyment. It's not for my name. It's not for my popularity or my mark on history. Because my mark on history would be so insignificant, you wouldn't see the dot if you had history all unfolded before you. But my Savior Jesus' mark on history, it is history. Praise God. Everything else is insignificant compared to what he is and what he's done. They can try to deny it. They can try to get away from it all they want to. But if you start counting up holidays, you start looking for different deities that different things think of that they think are something. You start looking at holidays, they point back to Jesus. Praise God. You think of days that we've set aside and say, that's a special day. And it's been that way for years. Well, they point back to Jesus. They point back to the Savior. Praise God. So he brings us power, explosive power, not only explosive and that type of power, but it's a long-lasting power. Praise God. We need that. How many of you have ever faced something too big for you? Be honest here. We all have. I could, hundreds of times I've faced things that were way too big for me. But the easiest way to conquer your problems, it's not standing up with your fists drew back and your muscles all popped out all over. I'm not getting against people that lift their weights, whatever they want to do. I'm not saying the best way to defend yourself is not like that position. It's down on your knees with your hands clapped together, preferably with a lot of tears flowing, talking to Jesus. Because if I'm going to have help, if I'm going to get out of the mess I've got myself in, it's going to take him. It's going to take the power that he brings us and the boldness, not boldness to make me look big, but boldness to make him look big. The boldness that the Holy Ghost brings in our life. And I'm about to get on my very next part. And I already kind of briefly covered it. Before we go to the next part, the last line that Jesus said. Well, let me read that whole verse, verse 8 again. But ye shall receive power after that the Holy Ghost is come upon you, and ye shall be witnesses unto me, both in Judea, or I'm sorry, in both in Jerusalem, and in all Judea, and in Samaria, and unto the uttermost part of the earth. That word uttermost didn't mean the outskirts of Bethlehem or Judea and maybe a few surrounding localities. Uttermost meant uttermost. If Helen makes a big old dessert and I eat that thing to the uttermost, you ain't getting none because there won't be anything left. I'm not big on dessert. I'd probably eat my portion and everybody could get a portion. I like dessert, but I can't handle a whole lot of it. But now if it was a bowl of chicken and dumplings, there'd be a good chance you wouldn't get any. That's the way I roll. I'm a meat and potatoes type guy. Now I'm doing without potatoes, so I eat a lot of meat. Well, you can make desserts anytime you want to. I told you I'd eat my part. Amen. I still like them. I just don't like I don't eat a great abundance of sweets. Guess that means I'm already sweet. I got the mic. I can say what I want. Isn't God good? But no, he said to the uttermost. That means all of it. Do you realize this morning there are still remote places in the backs of these deep jungles that haven't got the word? Now, they can't have the Holy Ghost if they don't know who Jesus is, because they got to believe in Jesus and believe Jesus is who he says he is and who he is. And accept him, right? We got to do this thing the right way. We have to have Jesus in our life and then decide to dedicate ourselves and to live a holy, amen, and a sanctified life and allow him to sanctify us and fill us with the Holy Ghost, right? But there are places, believe it or not, you think the technology we got, there's villages now that were considered remote just 20 years ago. They got Wi-Fi. They're running around with iPhones. I mean, they're highly technology. You know, the technology is taking it way, way back. But there's still places. They still say there's a few villages way in the depths of some of these jungles and these wilderness areas where the word has not made it to yet. And, you know, we find out in the Bible that before the end, that word will reach everywhere, right? So we're close. There's very few of them places left. I can tell you that much. By far, 99, probably 0.8 or 0.9% of the world has had the word brought to it. Amen? What do you think if they finished it today? Wouldn't it be a great day, the day of Pentecost? Wouldn't that be a wonderful day for the word just to get everywhere? It could be today, couldn't it? Amen. Praise the Lord. All right, so we've got unleashed power. We got harnessed power and unleashed power. It's all kinetic energy. Well, then, before we go on, we've got this potential energy. And I told you, be concerned about that. It's nice to have batteries. When you go out and start your car, it's good to have potential energy. It's sitting there waiting on you, okay? But listen, don't make the Holy Ghost your potential energy source. Make him your kinetic energy source. Because if you sit and stay away from him and you just put him back on a shelf, see, that's kind of what Agrippa told Paul, said at a more convenient time. He was moved by what Paul said. He was touched by the words that Paul preached and told and witnessed and testified to him. But he just wasn't willing. He said at a more convenient time. In other words, Paul, I'm going to put everything you said over here on a shelf. And then sometime later in my life, I'll come and get it when I think I need it. You know what? I don't see anywhere in the Bible that he ever went and got it. He's probably in hell today. Another one of those saying, I had the chance. I had the opportunity. Why didn't I accept it? It was given right before me, right to me and me only. Why did I put it away? If we treat the Holy Ghost that way and we just put him away, we don't need him. Whenever we need him, we'll begin to seek. That's dangerous living, folks. That's dangerous living because we need the power that comes through the baptism of the Holy Ghost. Praise the Lord. We need that power. And there's something else that we need. We need that boldness that comes through the baptism of the Holy Ghost. Amen? We need that boldness. I'm just going to go on. Skip on to that. Let's skip on to boldness. So he gives us power. He also gives us boldness. Now, listen, there's two different types of boldness. This is something we have to also understand this morning. There's an arrogant boldness. There's people that are really bold because they think they're something. You understand? People that are, not all intelligent people, because I think you have to be pretty intelligent. You may not seem to be to everybody else, but for somebody to accept the Lord as their Savior, that's the most intelligent thing a human ever did. But some of these people that have very high IQs, considered to be intellectual geniuses and very intelligent, well, some of them have an arrogant boldness because of what and who they are. Well, I am so much smarter than you. I don't need to, I can't sit down beside of you. You're just not smart enough for me, Brother Ira Hodge or Keith Stapleton. You're not smart enough for me. I'm an intellectual icon. I don't mean that. I had that coming. I got onto him earlier. I had that coming. But anyway, that's a type of boldness. That's not what the word is speaking about. It's not talking about a look who I am boldness. It's a look who he is boldness. Amen. That boldness comes in humility and humbleness. And I know I'm nothing, but I can boldly go before the throne of God. Why? Because I believe what he said is true. And if I know when I ask something, I'm going to get it. I can boldly ask because I'm confident in my God. I'm confident that he'll deliver. I'm confident that he'll do what he said he would do. Nothing in me doesn't make me anything. It just proves that God is good. It proves that Jesus does not lie, that what he told us he would do, and he said he would do, and he's put in our hearts that he will do, he will do. Amen. That's the type of boldness. I can boldly come before God because I know he's everything I need. I know no matter what life throws against me, whether it would be a giant named Goliath or whether it would be a giant called bills over top of my head or problems or troubles or who knows what. You can think of everything. There's tons of things that can come against us. But the word says who can come against us? Amen. Praise the Lord. If we have faith and trust. Now, you can have faith and believe in Jesus and you can trust and know that he's God, and you can still go out and put yourself in a mess. That doesn't mean live any way you want and go out and get yourself in trouble. I'll bail you out. If we're living for him, we're not going to put ourselves in a position to put ourselves in big trouble. Amen? Sometimes it finds us anyway. That's where it's coming in. That's where we're looking for this help. That's where we're coming for his throne and before him with boldness. And our boldness is truly in him and who he is, his ability, and his love for us. Such holy boldness. Acts 4:31 says, and when they had prayed, the place was shaken where they were assembled together. And they were all filled with the Holy Ghost. And they spake the word of God with boldness. Amen. That means they were able to proclaim with a great boldness. Or not a belief in, like I said, not a belief in who I am, but a bold belief in who he is, in how powerful and how able and how willing. See, that's difference. It's one thing to be able to do something. It's another to be willing to do it. Amen. It's good to know he's willing to work in our behalf. What do you need today? What is your need today? Can we stand all over the building?
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3: Here at First Solar Forecast, a few more clouds for your Saturday, high temperatures back near 77, a little bit more sunshine in the mix for your Sunday, with highs back near 80. I'm meteorologist John Gross.
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6: I'd like to sing this song for you all, and it's called Above All, but I think it's for all the veterans, for our freedom, and it just seems like there are just a lot of things going on, but we all know that God loves us, and so I will try and sing this song, and it's called Above All.

0: listen to the words of that song and really think about it. You know, if you've ever supervised a group of people or coached a team and, you know, a lot of different people, it's hard to give individual attention to each and every person at all times. But when he was on the cross, when the whole sin of all the world, and we're talking, I read a devotional once, the gas ovens of Hitler, every rape, every murder, every abortion was put on him. That every what ever had been or ever will be created, but yet we were on his mind. He done it for each and every one of us individually. That just, words can't describe, you know, what he done. Above all, he thought of us. And, you know, what can we do but praise him? Amen. Amen. Well, at this time, we'll ask Brother Rick to come and share what God has laid on his heart. Pastor Tim, keep him in prayer. He's up at Glen Hayes for their homecoming. Ask him to come and do that. So we're blessed to have Brother Rick to be able to come and step in when the pastor's away. And Brother Rick.
1: Well, good morning. Is there anybody that has a testimony or anything to share this morning? Not going to step on anybody's toes or time. That's what we're here for. Anybody that would like to share a testimony or a praise report? I see Sister Sherry back there, and it's a blessing to see her back with us, and everything went well. If you'll join me in prayer, we'll get started this morning. Dear Heavenly Father, thank you for each one that's come out. Lord, as we recognize this weekend, Lord, thank you, Lord, and thank those that gave all, Lord, those that gave their lives for our freedoms to be able to gather together in this place. Lord, I pray for each one that's come out today to the service. It's already been a blessing through the songs and spoken word and the scriptures. And Lord, we just pray that everything we do will be in a way that's pleasing to you. Lord, we pray that everyone will clear our hearts and minds as we look into your word, try and draw from your word, Lord, those things you would have us to put into our own lives and share with others. Lord, I pray you'll bless each one that's here and the families represented. Lord, there's many needs that were on our prayer list. Lord, we know you can meet each and every need that's within your will, Lord, to do so. We pray that you'll give comfort and peace to those in need that have lost loved ones, Lord. And Lord, we pray that we'll always be found about your business as we go through our lives. It's in Jesus' name we pray. Amen. If you have your Bibles with you and you want to be turning to John 3:16, you're going to say 3:16. That's the most common scripture probably ever. While you're doing that, we don't coordinate service as far as like Betsy's song goes exactly with what I want to share with you today, the songs that Sandy picked out. God's hand is in the midst and things that Robert shared. All really go together, I think, to bring a common theme and a common message. And I didn't know what song Betsy was going to sing today. It's one of my favorites. But it's about sacrifice and what God did for us through Jesus. One of the things I like to do, I'm a little bit of a history person. That's what my first undergrad, my undergrad degree was in history. But Memorial Day, and I just got a little snippet of where it started, what it is, and when it began. And it originally was called Decoration Day. I know a lot of you are aware of that. It originated after the Civil War in 1868. General John Logan, who was a general in the United States Army, had proposed to designate May 30th as a day to honor and decorate the graves of fallen Union soldiers. The date was chosen because they believed the flowers would all be in bloom across the country, so people were able to decorate or to lay flowers on graves. Now it's celebrated annually on the last Monday of May, and it's for those American military personnel who have died in service. And we know we also recognize those that are veterans and those that are still with us. In 1968, so you're looking at about 100 years later, Congress passed the Uniform Monday Holiday Act, which shifted Memorial Day to the last Monday in May to create a three-day weekend for federal employees. And this change took effect in 1971. So that's kind of the history and the backdrop with Memorial Day. And what I want to share with you today is the thought of a living memorial. Last night, I was blessed enough to be at my niece's wedding. I shared with Joanne earlier. It was no small affair. There was a lot of people there. But I thought about what a blessing it was to be able to be at that wedding. And if you look around the sanctuary, there's many pictures here. And I encourage you before you leave, if you get a chance, just to take a quick tour of those that have brought pictures of loved ones or family members that served or are serving in the military. And I thought about as I was at the wedding last night that those in those pictures and many more, some that are amongst us, what I would call heroes amongst us that answered the call to serve, allowed me to be able to go to a wedding. They didn't know me. They didn't know my family. They didn't know my niece or her new husband that she married last night. But they were committed to a cause that allowed me to be able to enjoy that and for us to be able to enjoy this. And that cause was freedom. They were committed to the cause.

times, and he talked about a perfect day. He said, in order for a person to live a perfect day, they have to do something for someone who can never repay them. I can never repay the people, nor can you, that gave all for us. All we can do is live the best of our ability and work and fight to protect the freedom that they obtained for us. And I thought about what God sacrificed for us, and Betsy's song hit it on the head. Brother Robert talked about it. And what God sacrificed for us is in John 3:16. You know, sometimes you can get pastors or preachers and they jump up and they can whip out some of the most wonderful scriptures. Ones that I hadn't seen or heard, and there's so much to be gained. But sometimes a verse that we see so many times, I've seen it in baseball stadiums on poster boards, is John 3:16. And I was thinking about thoughts and things to bring together about God's sacrifice for us. Personally, as Robert said, and we all know what John 3:16 says. It says, for God so loved the world that he gave his only begotten Son, that whosoever believeth in him should not perish but have everlasting life. Amen. May God bless the reading of his word. God sacrificed his Son for us, and his cause was love. His love for us, his love for the sinner, just as Robert rattled off all the sins of the world that were and are to be, was paid for on that cross. And so God's cause is love for his children. Because when we become a Christian, we're a child of God. And John 3:16 tells us that he so loved the world. And I'm not the smartest tool in the shed, or sharpest, I think's how that normally goes. For God so loved the world that he what? He gave his only begotten Son. I'm not a parent. I have bunches of nieces and nephews. I mentioned one last night, and I pray for her and her husband Derek to have a wonderful life together. But I can only imagine to give someone's only begotten Son, because you love the sinners so much that you're willing to sacrifice your own Son on that cross. And that's what God gave to us. He sacrificed for us so we don't have to. And as I mentioned at the start, the people you see in the photos and the many more that have given their lives for our freedom did the same thing. They died for people they would never see or never know. They died for the cause of freedom, and God sacrificed his Son for us out of love. A verse that most people don't reference a lot is 1 John 3:16. And I wanted to share that with you. 1 John 3:16 says, hereby perceive we the love of God, because he laid down his life for us, and we ought to lay down our lives for the brethren. Listen to that verse, 1 John 3:16. Hereby perceive we the love of God, because he laid down his life for us, and we ought to lay down our lives for the brethren. And what John's writing about is, we know that there's three parts to who God is. So when he sent Jesus to the world to redeem the world, or give them a way to be redeemed and be back with the Lord, that verse says we love God, but he laid down his life for us. God gave a very part of himself for us. He gave to us what we needed, because we are not able to do it for ourselves. Without Jesus, we're destined to what we've been studying about in Sunday school. That fiery lake that's created for the devil and his angels and the false prophets, but that's where those that are lost are going to have an eternity. God provided a way to where we didn't have to suffer the consequence of our sins. Robert made a statement this morning in Sunday school. He talked about Jesus is in the Bible on every page. Every page is about Jesus. And you know what? There's not probably a more profound statement. Because God created the heavens and the earth. And Jesus was with God and is God. And it leads from there to the cross. And then Revelations tells us how the world ends, how the story ends. And Robert said also, we win. As Christians, we win. We know we're going to have troubles and trials. The Bible tells us, Jesus.

0: Jesus doesn't promise us a rose garden. I think there was a country song about not ever being promised a rose garden. I don't see Rodney back there, but he usually finds the songs for me. He got me a George Strait song I've been quoting for 10 years, and he finally caught me up. He said, that's a great song. I go home and save it to my, you know, the iTunes thing. But I think there's a country song, never promised the rose garden. Jesus tells us there's going to be trials and tribulations. Jesus tells us there's going to be difficulties. And you know what? He's right, because he tells the truth. Anybody that's had none, you can go ahead and go and beat the Methodists down to the chicken place. Okay? No offense to Methodists. I like chicken too. We're going to have troubles. We're going to have trials, but we're not going to go through them alone because of the sacrifice that God made through Jesus to make us right with him. There's a lot of things in this world that are wrong. God is right, is the truth. And where the light is, darkness can't survive. Martin Luther King had a wonderful statement about that. The way you get rid of darkness is you share the light. Because darkness can't survive in light. Jesus is the light. I reference a story. I was a junior or senior in high school. They made us all take chemistry or physics. No matter what you're in, I guess you're in college prep. I wasn't very good in science, and neither one of them was probably a good option, but I heard, well, the physics teacher gives you a chance to do extra credits. You can get in there and maybe pass. And he did a unit on the qualities and traits of light. His name was Mr. Moore. And he's a braver man than I am. He took about 8 or 10 of us at a time into a dark room, because they used to have photography. And we were studying light, and he took us in this dark room. 8 or 10 teenage guys, some of us are football guys, and you know, a bunch of knuckleheads in there. And he clicked on this light that put a beam of light. The room was completely pitch black. And you could see the light. And he taught us about how you refract light, and you bend light, and you do these things. But when that light come on in that dark room, laser focused, it penetrated the dark. And I reference and think back to that because I think when Jesus came into this world, it was a dark place. And then when Jesus ascended back into heaven, you know, the light of the Lord is through us. Because Jesus lives within us. The Holy Spirit leads and guides and directs us, and the only way that the light is going to penetrate what's going on is through his people. And that sacrifice gives us the opportunity to be the light. I didn't say perfect light, because everybody else, anybody here that's perfect, you can leave too. We're not perfect. But we have a way to be right with God. Because when we do mess up, or we make mistakes, or we talked about, you know, lies and things back there, little white lies, right, Robert, we talked about. And then Joanne added a nice touch, said, if somebody asks you if they look good, said, are you going to tell them the truth or tell them a lie? Robert said something about his hair. we're not going there. But the truth is the truth, as Brother Ralph used to say. Right is right, even when nobody's doing it. And wrong is wrong even when everybody's done it. It's easy to get discouraged in the world and look around and say, well, everybody's doing this and this. They don't care. God cares. And God's children care. Because I'm going to tell you what. If not us, then who? If not us to embrace the sacrifice of John 3:16 and 1 John 3:16. So you may not remember anything else, but that's a verse that doesn't get a lot of attention. But hereby perceive we the love of God. And what John's saying is, hereby we perceive means we understand, we accept, we embrace, because he laid down his life for us, and we ought to lay down our lives for the brethren. The Bible talks in other places about laying down one's life for a friend. Jesus laid his life down for us personally. It's not corporately, it's individual. I had grandparents and parents, I'm sure, that prayed many a night on their knee when I was growing up for me to be saved and accept Jesus. And you know what? As hard as they prayed, they couldn't save me. I appreciate their prayers. Pastor Tim and Sandy and those that lead the church, they need your prayers. And Robert, Rodney, they need prayers. But no one can pray you into heaven. Well, heaven on that cross is what God us the opportunity to claim the blood of Jesus and go to heaven for an eternity. And so that sacrifice is real. And then what does Christian sacrifice look like? I have a couple verses to share. The first one's in Isaiah chapter 12, and it's one verse. If we look at what Christian sacrifice as a Christian, Isaiah chapter 12, verse 2, I wanted to share with you. Behold, God is my salvation. I will trust and not be afraid, for the Lord Jehovah is my strength and my song. He also has become my salvation. The prophet Isaiah is writing about something that could be preached from here in 2025. We have to trust God. The God is my salvation. I will trust and not be afraid. If you trust fully in the Lord, you have no reason to be afraid. I still haven't researched it. One of my brothers told me, you know, Rick, in the Bible, 365 times it says to not be afraid or don't fear. I did. I'm gonna lie. I did Google it one time, and it's a lot. 365 kind of seems right. Why is that? It's one for each what? Each day. If we trust in the Lord, we have no reason to be afraid. So to me, when you think about being a Christian and you think about that sacrifice, the sacrifice is trusting in God and not trusting in things of man. There's people, and I'm as guilty as anybody, will wake up in the morning or be tossing around in bed the night before, worried about work the next day or things they have no control over. I was the most miserable person for a while when I'd be going on my way home on Friday evening after getting off work for the week. You know what I'm already worried about?
1: Monday.
0: Yes. And you know what? I had to get to the point and said, hey, you're not stealing my joy from this weekend. You're not going to steal my joy any day. Because if I truly trust in the Lord, as Isaiah wrote and Robert talked about earlier, you got to believe all the Bible. You can't just pick and choose. If you trust in the Lord, you have no reason to be afraid. There might be things come at you, but you don't have to be afraid. Fear is the thief of hope and joy, in my mind. Every moment that we're fearful or afraid of things that we can't control, you know what? We know the one that controls all things. That's trust. That gives you peace. So our sacrifice to the Lord and our Christian sacrifice begins with trusting God completely. And our salvation comes through God. And he says, the Lord Jehovah is my strength and my song. You know when we need strength? It's when things aren't going great. And our song should be when things are going great, songs to the Lord. You know, we have a prayer list that ain't getting shorter. And I love hearing praise reports. I love seeing God working in people's lives and us giving him the credit. Because you know what? All of us, at times, when we're in a tough time or things are going bad, we lift them up to the Lord. And then what do we forget to do when he involves himself and things work out in a way for that person or that group or whatever? Give him thanks. A lot of times we move on to the next prayer request. And that's okay too. Praise the Lord. Everybody here should be able to praise the Lord. We open our eyes and we're here. You're not here by accident. I'm not here by accident. God blessed us to get up for another day. And I'm thankful, and I know you are too. We need to let him know that. When we're able to put our feet on the floor and we can get here and be able to worship and sing songs and fellowship together. So trusting God is the beginning of our Christian sacrifice and service to the Lord. The second thing is follow the leading of the Holy Spirit. As a Christian, the Holy Spirit resides within us. And I looked in Romans 8:14, and it talks about following the leading of the Holy Spirit as Paul is writing, and we're studying Romans. We haven't got to this chapter yet on Wednesday. But chapter 8, verse 14, Paul is writing. He says, for as many as are led by the Spirit of God, they are the sons of God. Now listen to this short verse with a big message. Verse 14. For as many as are led by the Spirit of God, they are the sons of God. And I would say sons and daughters of God there. They are God's people if as many as are led by the Holy Spirit. Allow the Holy Spirit to lead and guide and direct your life. Starts with trust. Because you know what? If I didn't trust the GPS in my car or on my phone, I wouldn't follow what that says. Mine has a British voice on it, by the way. You know, sometimes there's a lady's voice, sometimes a man's voice. And I'm not going to change it. I kind of like British Mike or whatever his name is. If I didn't trust that GPS, you think I'm going to put it there where I'm going and follow? I was up near Columbus 3 weeks ago for another wedding by myself, driving through the storms, and there was a car crash, and I was stuck in traffic, and I'm driving home that night after the wedding by myself, and it gives you a map. You know, that truck I got now, it's got this map, so it's just me, you know, driving along, and there's a little bit of a fork. And I'm just driving. It shows you on there, too. If you got one of them cars that's got a picture of you. And I went up, and I'm just probably, I don't know what I'm doing. And I should have went left fork, and I went right fork. I'm way out of my element. I'm up near Columbus or Chillicothe. Some of y'all are more familiar with Ohio. So I'm not going down the wrong road. All of a sudden, message. And British Mike comes on. Redirect, redirect. Redirect. And I'm like, okay, something's wrong. And I'm going somewhere, so I pull over, and I realize I pull over and U-turn where I probably shouldn't have, and I go back to where the road forked. And I'm like, why? Who is this British Mike? What's he know? Well, I knew he knew more than I did, right? And I ended up getting home, had a nice trip back. But we trust in things that we believe in. Yeah. Why would I believe in it? I bet all of you all, you don't have British Mike. How many of you all pull out an old map out of the glove box like we used to when we were growing up? Has anybody ever had their hands on a road map lately? Larry, there we go. We have one. Mike. I love them maps. But you know, as I look back, how many times had things changed or constructions going on? I got the old map. You know what I'm saying? We stop and ask somebody or whatever. For a while, we trusted those maps, right? Now, with this new satellite thing, they make changes in real time. They don't even tell you how long. I knew how long that traffic jam was supposed to be when I'm sitting there for 45 minutes. 14 more minutes. 5 more minutes. And there I am, pouring rain. I'm sitting in traffic. Don't know where I'm at or where I'm going. But I'm sitting there watching. Woo! Then it got down to 1 minute, 2 minute. And then I got through.
2: Mine even showed a cop up ahead.
0: Does it really? Have a little star hat with a star on it? And I'm sure you don't slow down or anything. I do too, and I'm all of a sudden my foot's on that brake real quick. But what I'm saying is we put our faith in a lot of things and trust these things that are created by man. I'm not knocking. Like I said, I'm using it too. But we know that God is always true and always faithful. And we know that our trust in Him gives us that peace in our heart. And we're provided the Holy Spirit Jesus talked about when He ascended back into heaven. After the resurrection, we weren't going to be left without comfort. We had a comforter. The Holy Spirit was going to come and fill that void to lead God and direct us. The problem with me is I'm more prone to follow British Mike than when Jesus is leading me in my heart and in my mind. And I'm as guilty as anybody. If you feel that leading, if you feel that drawing you to do something in service to God, go for it. Go for it. If you know God has laid something or someone on your heart, go for it. It may just be a phone call. Hey, how are you doing? I've been thinking about you. That may be just what they needed. And then I've said this before. Invite somebody you know that isn't going to a church or not a part of a church. Maybe they're lost. Maybe they're without a church. Hey, I was thinking about you. If you're not busy or if you're able, why don't you come down? Come down to church. What's the worst thing can happen? They don't show up. What's the best thing can happen? By far the best thing is they do show up. But we have to get out of our comfort zone a little bit. If God is leading you in a direction, follow the leading of the Lord, and that's what He's writing about. When He says, as many as are led by the Spirit of God, we're not left to our own devices to live our lives. We're given something 100 times, million times better than British Mike on the GPS. We all have to make choices in life. We've all made a bunch today. You made a choice to be here. You made a choice of what to wear. You made a choice of when to leave the house. We make all these decisions. If you look at the timeline of our lives, I look back at mine, and when I was 18 and was saved and accepted Jesus, I wish I could tell you it's been a straight line between me and following what God would have had me do. Pastor Tim talks about that a lot. Mine is, I have drifted away. I've done things that I knew was not right things, and everything I ended up that was a problem in my life was when it was about me. That disease of me we talk about, that's when I got into trouble. But if you turn it over to God and you trust the leading of the Spirit and you trust God, then we're going to be on a path of that living memorial. And that was my thought for the day, and I'm going to give it towards the end. We can leave a living memorial. Those things that we lay up in heaven, those treasures in heaven, are those things that we share with others that go on when we're no longer here. Every time I open my Bible, the bookmarks of Kim and Mike, Brother Ralph, a living memorial, a mentor, an uplifter, an encourager, a witness. What an example and a role model. And finally, praise God and obey God. Acts 5:29 is the last verse I wanted to share with you. And it talks about praising God and obeying God. We have a song, Trust and Obey. Acts 5:29 says, "Then Peter and the other apostles answered and said, 'We ought to obey God rather than men.'" There were men trying to get Peter and the others in the early church to quit preaching and teaching about Jesus. And that simple verse, I haven't overwhelmed you with big, long sections of Scripture. That simple verse is a powerful message, because Peter could be talking to any of us, and we could be talking to anyone else. If we trust God, we follow the leading of the Spirit, our answer would be we ought to obey God rather than men. Now, there's laws and things we have to follow, and you know in the Bible it talks about give to Caesar what is Caesar's. You know why Caesar's in the position he's in? God's placed him there. Now, that's hard to swallow sometimes. I'm not into politicking and not giving a politicking message. But sometimes it's like if somebody's in charge or somebody else is in charge, if they don't wear the same suit I got or the same letter in front of their name, I'm not buying it. I'm not doing anything. Well, do we believe God places people in positions or not? You can't have it both ways. We should pray for them. Pray for the leaders that God has placed in positions. When I think about King Cyrus and some of the ones that you read about in the Bible that God used, never seen that they were believers, to carry out his plan, it starts with the first thing I told him, trust. I'm not trusting in King Cyrus. I'm not trusting in the president, the governor, or mayor, or whoever. I'm trusting in God. And God's plan is the only plan that matters to me and you as a child of God. And we can't go halfway. If we trust the Lord and we follow the leading of the Holy Spirit to the best of our ability, we're going to mess up. And then we praise and we obey the Lord. We praise God for allowing us to still be here, to still serve, because the Bible tells us we're not guaranteed X number of days. We don't know when our last day on earth will come or Jesus will return together at this church. No man knows. But you know what? We know we have today. We don't know what tomorrow holds, but we know who holds tomorrow, as the song says. So if you think about those three things, we think about, as I said, if you look around the room at people that sacrificed everything for people they would never meet. They did it for a cause. They did it for freedom. They fought for something they believed in their heart. And I'm so grateful. Otherwise, we wouldn't be gathering here. We wouldn't be allowed to. There's places in the world we'd be getting arrested for what you're doing right now. Now, none of you come here thinking I'm going to do something really sneaky and do something criminal. In some countries, we couldn't do this. I'm blessed. You're blessed. We're all blessed. We're in a free country because of people that did pay the ultimate price. And we're a free Christian because of the price that God gave through Jesus to allow us to have freedom, to have peace. And the only things we have to do is to trust, follow the Spirit, and then obey God and praise God. And finally, to me, Christian sacrifice is through our service. Sacrifice doesn't have to mean without. I know during Lent season, what do people do during Lent? They do without something. They choose what they want to do without. And the purpose of that is to do without something you're used to having. Sometimes it's a food or whatever. Is to draw us closer to the Lord and realize that He's all we need. But what I'm telling you is the sacrifice as a Christian doesn't have to mean that we do without. It means that we can be full through our Lord Jesus Christ. We need to look to leave a living Christian legacy, a living memorial, so that when our physical days are done, that we've made a difference for the Lord that will carry on. As I mentioned, whether Brother Ralph or people, everyone here can look back at people in your life that led you to this place. If you're a Christian, that led you to the gospel. God uses many different types of people. Many. It could be a parent that drug you to church. Somebody was talking about made you. I'm thankful my mom had me in church. It could be a friend, a mentor, someone that invited you, somebody witnessed to you. God can use anyone, anywhere, and you can be saved other places other than sitting in a pew. So trust God. Your living memorial is, as a Christian, is a legacy of love and hope and encouragement, strength, that you may not even know that you're impacting other people in that way. So we can do the best we can. And so on Memorial Day weekend, we honor those that have given all so that we can be here. But I think as Christians, we can also look at what we're leaving behind as our living memorial. So if you'll join me in a word of prayer. Heavenly Father, thank you for this day, Lord. And I just pray that as we pause and we recognize those that gave all, that, Lord, we can reflect on ourselves, Lord, and see what we can do, Lord, to be of service to you and leave that living memorial, Lord, to point people to you, not about ourselves, but to point people to the one and only that can allow them, Lord, to have an eternity of fellowship with you, and that's through Jesus Christ. Again, Lord, I pray for each one that's here. I pray you'll be with them, and you'll give them journey mercy when they leave this place, and that they'll have an enjoyable weekend, Lord, with family and friends, and that we will remember those that that gave all just as you did through Jesus. It's in Jesus' name we pray. Amen. I'll turn it back over to Robert.
3: I echo what Brother Rick said. Holy Spirit, we got that power going to us and that strength each and every day. Just pray that each of us is always to be found. Striving to walk closer to Christ each and every day in the Holy Spirit. And, y'all can sing, we'll have a couple verses of song, and then we'll sing. Page number 49.

0: Tune in again next Saturday at 11:30 a.m. for the Fort Gay Missionary Baptist Church program. 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
1: 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But is the Bible reliable? 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
2: 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It has become wisdom to those who never knew a schoolroom. It has been a light shining in the darkest places of the earth, dispersing gloom and superstition.
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2: 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He will pardon all your sins.
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4: I'm Chris Lawrence. Forecast today, clear skies, temperatures in the 80s as we continue into a dry spell that could last into the middle of next week. Dry and pleasant weather is going to last all the way through the weekend and even into the first part of next week. Have a great day and a great weekend. I'm Chris Lawrence on Metro News, the voice of West Virginia.
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6: Well, praise the Lord, and welcome to the broadcast today. And our prayer is today that once again the Lord will bless us, that we may be able to be a blessing to you. We want you to be part of our ministry. Pray for us. Hold us up to the Lord. Your prayers are very effective. I've been through a lot of sickness. I've been through a lot of problems. But your prayers going up before the Lord are a strength to me in the time of trouble. And I appreciate that so much. Appreciate your love and your support every way possible that you hold us up to the Lord. We're just so thankful for that. Well, get that pen and paper ready to take down this week's information. If there's something you want to send to us with a prayer request or what have you, you just send it to us or call us, and we'll get that on the air. We'll try to share that request with our listening audience. And when they pray about it, I believe we've got listeners today that know the Lord. And when they pray, heaven takes notice to what they have to say. And so I hope this week that everybody just has had a great Memorial Day weekend with their family and friends. And I hope that you're looking forward to the summer. And I tell you, the Lord's blessed us, and we ought to take advantage of it. Get out and go to church, be with our family and friends, and try to do the things that are meaningful in life. Well, at this time, we'll share a number in song.

Well, praise the Lord. I hope that number lifted up your heart. I want to share with you our card recipient for this week. Our card recipient is going to be Phyllis Price. And Sister Phyllis lost her husband recently. We got a letter from her this week, and their family is so brokenhearted. And I want you to pray especially for them. The Lord is able to bind up the hurt that's in their heart. He's a friend in a time of trouble. He's a comfort in a time of death. Hold her up to the Lord, their family, that the Lord would just continue to strengthen them. Help them to realize and know there's a meeting place beyond this veil of tears where we'll never have to face death no more. But all will be perfect peace, joy, and happiness forevermore. Sounds like the kind of place I want to go to when this life is over. And that address is Phyllis Price, Phyllis Price, Phyllis Price, P-R-I-C-E, care of True Word of God Ministry, Post Office Box 911, Fort Gay, West Virginia, 25514. Now, Sister Phyllis is getting along in years, and she's brokenhearted, and I know you might send her a sympathy card or a get well card. I'm sure that she would appreciate any correspondence that you would send to her. And the card recipient for last week was Wanda Napper, W-A-N-D-A, Wanda Napper, N-A-P-I-E-R. And you can use that same address to request the gift CD of the month. Well, at this time, we share with you our prayer list. Pray for our health, that the Lord will continue to touch us. We feel like we're doing something better. Hopefully we can get back to a more of a busy schedule. We was able to preach last Sunday morning at the Cordell Free Will Baptist Church, and we just had a wonderful time, and we appreciate all the folks there. Pray that we can get out to more appointments and have the strength that we need to be a blessing to others. Pray for our good friend and neighbor, Brother Frank Copley. He's been going through a struggle with his health and surgeries and just not doing too good. Pray for him that he could overcome that. He's like myself. He loves to go to church and be a blessing to others. Let's hold Brother Frank and his wife up to the Lord when we pray. My grandson, Jacob Gayhart, had a bad place on his leg that was infected. Pray for him. Sister Lenore Ferguson, we hear from her this week. Continue to pray for her. She's not able to get out much anymore. Also, Sister Harriet Jordan, Sister Mildred Hackworth, another faithful listener, Sister Bertha Flutie, we hear from Sister Bertha. She called this week. Been a while since we'd heard from her, and it was a blessing to get to talk to her just for a little while. And also, Brother David and Sister Carol Williams and their family, they too are wonderful prayer warriors for our ministry, Brother Jeff Blagg, and all of his family and all the folks over at the Mount Calvary Free Will Baptist Church, Brother Howard and Sister Lula Presley, Sister Evelyn Watts and her daughter Edie Mosley, we love and appreciate them, and Brother Perry Dameron and his family. He recently lost his mother. Brother Perry pastors the Smith Chapel Community Church on the Point section at Louisville, Kentucky. Hold them up to the Lord. Sister Wanda Napper, our last week's card recipient, remember her and her family. Sister Barb Gallion, Sister Lorene Howard, engaged, pray for them. And Brother Scott and Sister Loretta Marshall, longtime friends that we love dearly. And also Sister Opal Napier, pray for her. Brother Virgil and Sister Willa Mae Crabtree, the good, wonderful neighbors of ours. Brother Charles Curry, Sister Reva Muncie and her family, been faithful to our ministry for a long time. And also Sister Bonnie Hughes and Sister Karen Nelson, Brother Willis and Sister Thelma Mills,
and Brother John and Sister Kiss Smith. They too are special prayer warriors and dear friends we love very much. Sister Rosa Lovejoy and her family, her prayer list, and I pray that everything's going good for her. Brother Ray Vance and the Fifth Avenue Free Will Baptist Church, and also Brother Christopher and Sister Louise Ratliff, they too are special prayer warriors. All these prayer warriors, their prayers, their donations, their gifts, help all this ministry come together that we may be a blessing to you. Brother Jack Hewlett and his family, Brother Doug Ramey, Mary Van from Charleston, West Virginia, and also Sister Lilibel Castorf and her family. Brother Roger and Sister Margie Watts, they've had a lot of sickness. Pray for them. And Brother Bob Hessen, Brother Mike and Sister Debbie Dameron, I haven't heard from him in a while. I hope everything's going good for him. Sister Rose Bias, Sister Ida Rice,

family and Sister Ruby Ellen Oliver, another special prayer warrior that we appreciate very much. Well, at this time, we'll have another number and song.

bless the Lord. I hope that number was a blessing to you. Remember Brother Rick and Sister Diane Deal, and also Brother Sonny Bowen, Brother Rocky and Sister Vicky Carmen, and Sister Sharon Wade and her family. Remember them today. We got a pretty card from her this week. And also Brother Johnny Atkins and Brother Danny Lovins. And remember Carl Kirk when you pray. Brother Fred Stinson, he lost his companion not too long ago. Brother Kenny and Sister Bessie Curley, Sister Judy Isaac and her brother Richard Isaac, and also Brother Walter and Sister Diane Spaulding, Sister Betty F. Atkins and her family, Brother Hearn and Sister Rose Atkins, Brother Gary and Sister Teresa McCormick, Brother Frank and Sister Connie McCarty, Sister Karen Littlejohn and Sister Bernice Hammonds. Remember our ministry when you pray and our appointments coming up. Pray the Lord give us strength physically and spiritually. And also remember our wife Judy and all of our family, our children and grandchildren. And before we go to the Lord in prayer, we want to send a broadcast out in memory of Corey Maynard. He was the state trooper that was killed a year ago and tragically, and it caught the attention of about everybody in the surrounding area. And I know he still

sadly missed by his family. And also, in memory of Brother Charlie Mathis, a longtime friend of our families, in memory of Brother Bill Roberts, and in memory of Sister Mary Music Castle, in memory of Brother Glenn Purry, this week would have been his birthday, and in memory of Losie Taylor, who died in 2009, this is Wade Taylor's father, and also in memory of our cousin Patsy Watts Holland, and in memory of Larry and Brenda Smith, killed in an auto accident, and in memory of Lawrence Thompson, who died. Used to be the former mayor of Fort Gay, but he died in an accident. Pray for his family. And also in memory of Sister Juanita Rife. She passed away in 2013. She was a wonderful worker for the Lord. And in memory of Leonard Markham, and Leonard, in memory of Judy Tarkington, and also in memory of Sherwood Thompson and Lucia Wilson, and in memory of Brother Emmett Polly. Well, at this time, let us go to the Lord in prayer. Fathers, we bow before you. We praise you, Lord, for this privilege. We praise you, Lord, for the many, many times you've been with us on the broadcast to reach out to be a blessing to others. Lord, those that are sick and shut in today, give them a special blessing. Lift them up, Lord. Help them to enjoy the beautiful summertime weather. Help them to be able, Lord, to get out and go to church and receive your blessings. Lord, we pray for each one on the prayer list today. So many needs. There's a never-ending prayer list in our mind, Lord, that we can mention from time to time. You know each of them today, Lord, and supply their need according to thy riches and glory. Be with us, Lord, through the remainder of the broadcast. Be with us, Lord, in our ministry. Strengthen us physically. Touch our body, Lord. Give us that strength we stand in need of. Help us to be up and about, going from place to place, Lord, sharing your precious word. In Jesus' precious and holy name we pray. Amen. Well, bless the Lord. At this time, we'll have another number and song.

0: before we get into the message today, we want to send out some happy birthday wishes. Happy birthday to Sister Wanda Perry. And happy birthday to Florence Dingus Klein. She's a cousin of mine. She lives over Crown City, Ohio. And I pray that she just has a wonderful day. And also happy birthday to Olivia Hudson. And happy birthday to Reggie Thompson, and I pray that the Lord would just give her many more happy birthdays to come. Happy birthday to our grandson, Jacob Gayhart. Pray for him. We had him on our prayer list. He's had a serious infection in his leg. Continue to pray for him. I pray the Lord just give him a wonderful birthday. Happy birthday to a dear friend, Sister Bernie Sammons. And happy birthday to Brother Billy Bear Messer, the pastor of the Golden Springs Freewell Baptist Church. I pray the Lord just bless him with a wonderful day. Well, if you don't have that pen and paper ready, get that, because we'll share some information with you right after the message today. You can write to us, you can telephone us, you can email us, you can contact us in different ways. If you have a special prayer request, just let us know, and I'll tell you, we'll be holding you up to the Lord in prayer. So at this time, let us get right into the Word of God.
1: It's a challenge today to live right. It's a challenge today to say no to the things of the world. It's not easy. Some people say, well, it's so easy being a Christian. I tell you, the temptations of the world sometimes get hard. Sometimes the temptations get so great that you just have to fall on your knees somewhere and call upon the Lord and ask the Lord to help you in the time of need. There's been many, many times in 43 years I've been a Christian that I've had to call upon the Lord and ask Him for help, to ask Him to give me strength to get through the obstacles that are before me. Sometimes the obstacles are discouragement. Sometimes the obstacles are a burden. Sometimes, Josh, the obstacles are sickness. But the obstacles of this life, the Lord is able to help us get through them. He's a friend that stays closer than a brother. He said, I'll never leave you and I'll never forsake you, but I'll go all the way with you, even unto the end of the world. Now listen, the Lord, my friend, there is not a need in raising my family and working for many years. I say there's been times that I just didn't hardly know where my next payday was going to come from. There's been times that I just didn't know hardly how it's going to make it, but somehow, some way, the Lord would come through. Since we've been children of God, Judy and I, there's always been food in the cabinet. My friend, we've always had the things that we stood in need of. No, we never had everything we wanted. Sometimes some people are blessed with the things that they want in life, but I'm telling you today, the Lord never promised us all the things that we wanted. It said, with food and raiment, be ye there with content. So today, my friend, we've got that friend. And you know how we've got that friend today, you that know the Lord. We got that friend by dying out to sin and accepting Jesus into our heart. We got in fellowship with the Lord. My friend, when you're out in a life of sin, you have no fellowship with God. For the Bible said, darkness has no communion with light. And God's people today, we're in this world. We're existing here. But we are not of this world. We've come out to be a separated people. My friend, we're just passing through for a little while here in this life. Abraham said, he said, I'm a pilgrim and a stranger in search of a city whose builder and maker is which God that has foundations that's eternal in the heavens. So I want to preach a little bit today about how that we have the blood sacrifice. Yes. Had it not been for the shedding of blood, the Bible said where there's no shedding of blood, there's no remittance for sin. My friend, you cannot get around the blood of our Savior. You cannot get around, my friend, the Lamb of God today that left the home in heaven and came into this world. God so loved the world that He gave His only begotten Son, that whosoever believeth in Him should not perish, but should have everlasting life. And so today, my friend, anybody that tells you they're going to heaven aside from the blood of Christ, my friend, they're telling you a false testimony. Jesus is not a way to heaven today. There are not a variety of ways. There's not multiple choice today. Jesus said, I am the way, I am the truth, and I am the life. No man cometh to the Father but by me. My friend, you must have the blood sacrifice applied to your life. You must have today, my friend, your sins washed and taken away by the blood. Listen, when the Lord comes on the clouds of glory, you know what He's looking for? He's looking for people, my friend, that the blood has been applied. He's looking for people that have got their name written in the Lamb's Book of Life. My friend, He's not looking for people that only have a lip profession. But my friend, He knows those today that have got the heart possession. He knows those today, my friend, that have looked to the cross of Calvary and the Lamb slain from the foundation of the world to have eternal life. And I thought about how the Lord, all down through the ages of the Bible, He's given us illustrations, my friend, how that the blood is so important, that we must have the blood applied. A lot of times today people say, well, I don't want to hear that preacher. He's one of those slaughterhouse preachers. And all he can talk about is killing something and the blood that was shed. But I'm telling you today, our life, our existence today, it's in the natural blood that flows through our body. When your natural blood begins to run out, death, my friend, is evident. It'll be there real soon. And I'm telling you, when there's no spiritual blood applied to our life, my friend, death, now I'm not talking about natural death, but I'm talking about spiritual death. If the blood of the Lamb is not in our life today, then my friend, the spiritual death is evident. It's not going to be there. And when we come down to die, listen, you may run out of natural blood, my friend, but listen, if you don't have the spiritual blood, when you come down to die, you're going to hear the Lord say, depart from me, for I never knew you, ye workers of iniquity. I'm telling you today, the greatest experience that a person ever had is to be washed in the blood of the Lamb. I preached before about the Good Samaritan that took the man up into his arms. You know what he did? First of all, he poured in the wine, and that wine represented the blood of our Savior. First of all, when the Lord took us up into His arms, when we were dying, when we were dead spiritually, He poured in that blood. He began to wash us with that crimson flow, my friend, to take away. And you know what? You get washed in that crimson flow of Calvary, you don't have to look for some type of a spiritual antibiotic, my friend. When the Lord word cleanses a person. The Bible said he that the Son has set free is free indeed. He poured in that wine which represented the blood. And I tell you, after you've been washed in the blood, you know what that makes you worthy for? That makes you worthy to house the Spirit of God. That makes you worthy, my friend, for that oil. The Bible said he poured in the oil. That makes us worthy for the Spirit of God to abide in this house. My friend, he lives in us today. If you've been washed by the blood of the Lamb, my friend, and you've been filled with the Spirit of God, you ought to praise the Lord today for his presence. His presence in our life. Ain't it good today that when we go through life, Brother Josh, if we're laying in the hospital, my friend, you know what? The presence of the Lord is right there with us. I say, I've been into some serious sicknesses and serious surgeries, and they've told my family, you wait here now. You stay here in this room, and soon as we have any word how things are going, somebody will come out here and let you know how it's going. But say, you know what? They couldn't tell the Lord to wait in the waiting room when they wheeled me down the hall on the gurney. Jesus had his presence with his servant. He lives in us today, Brother Roger Lee, and we ought to praise the Lord for that. If you don't have him today, I want to urge you to get Jesus, my friend, get washed in the blood of the Lamb, and say, because the signs are pointing to the coming of our Lord and Savior. This world, I thought, when we woke up this morning, you know what, we're a day closer home than we was yesterday. If the Lord blesses us to wake up tomorrow, we'll be a day closer than what we are today. And you know what? You cannot back up. You cannot reverse time. You cannot go back and say, well, I'd like to start all over. I'm telling you, you don't know the times now that I look back on my life and I think about how young and how strong Brother Larry I used to be, how hard that I was able to work. But now everything is a challenge. But thank God today, though this outward man perish, the inward man is renewed day by day, because we've got the Lord down on the inside. Ain't you glad for Jesus today? Ain't you glad for the love of God? Ain't you glad for the opportunity? You know what we can do today, church? We've got access to the throne of God. The Bible said, let us come boldly to the throne of grace, that we may obtain mercy and find grace to help in the time of need. Ain't you glad today that we can mount up with the wings of eagles? We can run and not be weary. We can walk and not faint, because we've got the Lord in our heart. Well, praise the Lord. Do you have him in your heart today? I'm not talking about a name on a church ledger. Oh, no, no, no. Listen, I believe in church government. I believe in church membership. I believe in things being done in the work of the Lord, in decency and in order. But I believe you have to have your name in the Lamb's Book of Life. Church membership without, my friend, heavenly membership or heavenly fellowship today, church membership wouldn't profit you a thing, my friend. But I thought about how that blood, how we ought to be thankful today for that sacrificial lamb. My friend, you know what? People don't understand. Jesus did not have to come here to start with. They don't understand. Jesus did not have to suffer the things that he suffered to start with. He did not have to go to Calvary and be that lamb slain from the foundation of the world. He did not have to do that. He told them there, he said, "Thank you not that I can call to my heavenly Father, and he can send 12 legions of angels to set me free." But he looked down through the portals of time and saw people like you and me, lost and undone, without a Savior. You know why we were lost and undone? We were alienated from the commonwealth. We were Gentiles in the sight of God. We were counted as dogs. And say, you know what? There was no covering. There was no covering for our sin. We had no hope. But thank God that he looked down through the portals of time and said, "For this cause, you and I are the cause he came. You and I were the cause that he lived in this world. You and I were the cause that he suffered and died. For this cause came I into this world, and to this end was I born." He died for you. Well, praise the Lord. You say, "I wish somebody cared for me." When you think nobody else cares for you, Jesus cared for you. He cared for you when he was in the garden and prayed till his sweat became as great drops of blood and fell onto the ground and said, "Father, if it be thy will, let this cup pass from me." You said, "Well, Jesus didn't care to die." Well, sure he cared to die. It hurt him to die just like it you and me. It hurt him to be crucified just like it would you and me. It hurt him when they pulled the beard from his face. It hurt him when they smacked him on the face. It hurt him when they crowned him with a crown of thorns. He had a body and felt pain just like we do. But you know what? He loved us so much that he was willing to suffer, my friend, to death, so that you and I could have that blood sacrifice. Without the shedding of blood, there's no remission for sin. All the way back to the beginning, when the first big crime, the worst crime, was Adam and Eve failed to do what God told them to do. They had one thing to do and one thing not to do. The thing to do was to take care of what God had given them. The thing not to do was to stay away from that tree out there in the midst of the garden. But when they done the thing that they weren't supposed to do, death was pronounced upon man. My friends, a separation, dying, this natural body had to die. But thank God there was a fountain opened up in the house of David, my friend, for spiritual life, that we could live forevermore. And listen, the natural blood's going to pass and die because of the sin of Adam. What we lost in Adam, the Bible said we gained it back in Christ Jesus. I say, no, not a natural life here in this world, but an eternal joy, peace, and happiness when this life is over. When Cain offered up his sacrifice and his brother Abel offered up his sacrifice, the Bible said God had respect unto Abel's sacrifice. You know why? Because there was the shedding of blood. It's taken the blood from the very beginning. It was a figure and a type like unto Jesus. My friend, there was the blood sacrifice was given, and God had respect, my friend, unto Abel's sacrifice. Listen to what it said. It said he had no respect unto Cain's sacrifice. I'm telling you, just try to live it within yourself. God will not respect that. He will not honor that. But I thought about how that the blood sacrifice, my friend, is so needful today. People today, they act like we're in some society group. They act like this is some type of a social gathering, that we're just a group of people that's doing something because we don't have anything else to do. But I'm not in this today to win a popularity contest, but I'm in this today to make heaven my home when this life is over. I thought about how the Bible said, now in the days of Moses, and the time had come that Moses was going to deliver the children of Israel out of Egypt's bondage. kind of a figure and a type like unto Jesus, leading us out of sin's bondage. We were bound by the chains and shackles of sin. We were dead yet while we lived. My friend, we had no liberty and no freedom in our heart, my friend, because of the sin that was in our life. But the Bible said that here that God told Moses what to do. Say, he said, take you a lamb and put it up from the 10th and fourth to the 14th day. You know what he said? That lamb had to meet certain criteria. That lamb had to meet certain specifications. He said, find you a lamb without spot and without blemish. My friend, they had to be a lamb that had not been afflicted in this life. It could not be a cripple. It could not be one, my friend, that had been diseased. You know, all the time that our Savior was growing up from a baby to a man in the family of Joseph and Mary, and say even after that when he probably went out on his own, I don't believe that there was ever a sickness about him. I don't believe that there was ever a disease. He never had no measles. He never had no chicken pox. He never had any diseases that even our children have today. He was without spot and without blemish, my friend. And you know what? The Bible said, teaches us that he was that lamb, my friend, without blemish. And the Bible said, Moses told him, said, find you a lamb and put it up from the 10th until the 14th day. You know what? That lamb had to be proved. They couldn't just say, yeah, that there looks pretty good. Let's take it. My friend, that lamb had to be proved that it was without spot and without blemish. Do you know our Lamb, Jesus Christ, when he preached his own everlasting gospel, you know what he was doing? He was showing and proving himself before the Heavenly Father, my friend, that he was worthy. Even when he came out of the wilderness, and the Bible said that afterward he was tempted of Satan. He hungered and he told Satan, a man shall not live by bread alone, but by every word that proceedeth out of the mouth of God. Satan tried to get him to tempt the Lord. Cast yourself down and say, listen. And the Bible said, thou shalt not tempt the Lord thy God. And you know what Satan told him? All of this will I give unto you. I showed him all the kingdoms of the world and said, if you'll bow down and worship me, all of this will I give unto you. But you know what Jesus said? And listen, he said these things because he loved you and you and me. He said, get thee hence, Satan. It is written that man shall worship the Lord thy God, and him only shall we serve. Get your lamb. He told him to put it up. Make sure it's all right. Listen, my friends, Jesus was put to the test. Kind of a figure and a type, likened unto that lamb, being put to the test for 4 days. You know, I don't believe they put it out there on the 10th day of the month and then went out there on the 14th day and jerked it up and took off with it. I believe on the 10th day, you know what? I believe they combed that lamb. I believe they rubbed that lamb. I believe they picked up its feet. I believe they examined it to see if it had ever been damaged in any way. See if it had ever, my friend, had been wounded. If it had ever been in a fight with another animal. They examined that lamb to make sure the best they could that it was free of any disease. And you know what I believe they done? Brother Roger, I went I believe they went right back out there on the 11th day and done the same thing. I believe they went back out there on the 12th day and they examined it again. And on the 13th day, they went out there. Every time they wanted to reassure themselves that they had a lamb without spot and without blemish. Ain't you glad today when we go to the Lord and we call upon Him? You know what He's able to do? He's able to reassure us, my friend, that we have got the proper blood, that we've got that blood without spot and without blemish applied to our life. I tell you, I believe Christian people now and then they'll experience a good spiritual blessing just like they did when they got saved. No, I'm not telling you get saved over and over, but I tell you, His eyes is over the righteous and His ears are open unto our cries. You get in a spiritual valley, there's one, my friend, that can take you up out of the spiritual valley. David said, though I walk in the valley of the shadow of death, I've been there. I've been in the valley of the shadow of death, Brother Richard. I've been there different times, but the Lord has spared me. Somebody said, how you doing, Brother Luther? I said, well, for the sicknesses and the problems I've had, I said, I'm doing wonderful. I said, the Lord has stood by my side. My friend, when I've been in the hospital and a family would come to see me, my friend that hadn't seen me in a long time, and then I thought to myself, these people think I'm going to die. They think I'm not going to make it. That's why they wanted to come and see me. But I knew the man that rode the gurney with me to the operating room. I knew if he was big enough, that he was big enough to bring me through the surgery, that he could recover me. I say, listen, I know how Hezekiah felt when he was recovered. My friend, I know how some of those people we read about that was nigh unto death, when they was recovered. I say, listen, the Lord has got His eye upon His children, and if we'll put our faith and our trust in Him, He'll recover us from the valleys, the burdens, the trials and the worries and cares of life. He'll recover us. They put their lamb up to the 14th day, and He told them, said, on the 14th day, slay the lamb, kill the lamb. I tell you, when Jesus had proved Himself as the Lamb without spot, they couldn't find no guilt against Him, no sinful charge. They made up a guiltful, sinful charge when they said He made Himself the Son of God. Therefore, He's worthy of death. But little did they know He was the Son of God. They asked Him, said, art thou the Christ, the Son of God? He said, thou sayest that I am. Well, listen, you know what? Even in His darkest moment of life, the Father was right there with Him. He prayed in the book of John, and He said, Father, glorify Thy Son as I was glorified before the world began. You know what the Father responded? He said, I've glorified Thee once, and I'll glorify Thee again. Listen, church, tonight, if you have been glorified with the born-again experience, the old man of sin died and a new person come alive, if you've been glorified with your name written down in the Lamb's Book of Life, when death calls and we're laid to the grave and Jesus comes on the clouds of glory, and we may be alive and remain, and you know what's going to happen? Because our name is in the Lamb's Book of Life and we have been washed in the blood of the Lamb, we're going to be glorified again. Woo! Oh, but thank God, that second time of being glorified is going to be far greater than the first. The first we still have this outward man to contend with. When we receive the blessings of God, we got to go out there and face the world again. But thank God, when we're glorified, fight and rise to meet the Lord in the air. My friend, the world and all these worries and cares and all these heartaches and burdens and strife will be put behind us. We'll praise the Lord. We ought to be happy. We ought to know Him today. We ought to lift Him up. He's worthy. He's worthy today. I thought I'd tell this and then I'll go on. I know some people one time that took care of an elderly man. Now this elderly man and his family owned the store and the business. And these people that was taking care of the elderly man, Brother Roger, they didn't have much. But they was helping their family take care of that elderly daddy in the family before he died. And after the old man died, the relatives to the old man, these people that was taking care of him owed a big store debt. You know, they had a big account there. And they'd strive to try to keep their store debt paid up, but it's hard. But you know what? When they took care of that old man, and when the old man died, the family members come around and said, I'll tell you what you want, what I want you to do. Said, I want you to mark that debt paid. Said, you don't owe a thing. Said, well, you know, because of what they did for Daddy, they didn't owe a thing. But you and I today, our sin's debt was taken because of the blood of the Lamb. And if you've been washed in the blood of the Lamb, you don't owe a thing for the sins. My friend, all things are passed away. And behold, all things. You are debt free to sin. The only sin you got to worry about are the things that's happened to you since you got saved. And you know what? The Bible teaches us that that blood reached to the former sea out there before us, and that it reached to the hinder sea. It takes care of all the things we've done in the past, our failures if we trust in the Lord, the failures that we have as we live here in this life, and even things that may not have happened yet that we may be involved in the future. The Lord is able to forgive us of all that. They took the lamb and they slayed it on the 14th day. And he told him, he said, dip the hyssop. Now that hyssop thing was something like, I guess you might call it a natural sponge. And to take a natural sponge and dip it in the basin. When they slayed the lamb, they caught the blood. And when they caught the blood in the basin, they dipped that hyssop in it, that natural sponge. And he told him, said, now here's what you do. You put it up on the doorpost, on the side post of the door and on the lintel. You and I call it the side, we call it the frame of the door, the jamb of the door, the header of the door. But you put it on each side of the door and over top of the door and say, listen, now when death comes through to get the firstborn of every house in the land of Egypt, vengeance is mine, I will repay, saith the Lord. There is no escape route today except through and by the blood of the Lamb. The Bible said, how shall we escape if we neglect a so great a salvation? A salvation means deliverance. And the only deliverance there is today that's meaningful is to have the blood of Jesus applied to your heart. When the angel of the Lord, some people say the death angel, the Bible don't say that. It just said when the Lord came through the land. Now the Lord's coming through the land again, Brother Larry. Just as sure as we're here. He's coming through the land again. And you know what? He's coming after people that has got the blood. This is the house. They put the blood upon a natural house. You and I put the blood upon our body, upon our house. You know what the Bible says about this house, our body? It said, except the Lord build the house, they that build it labor in vain. It's not talking about a wood structure. You can have the finest wood structure that could be built and still die and go to hell. But this house is where the Lord lives. He lives in the hearts of these people. And when He comes after the church and the blood of the Lamb has been applied, you know what that does? You put that up on the side post and the top, there's a complete covering, my friend, over the children of God. There was a complete covering over that door. I'd say, when death came through the land that night, listen, the Bible said there was not a house in Egypt Egypt where there was not at least one dead. But when he came to the house where the blood had been applied, the Bible said the angel, the Lord, passed by. When God saw the blood of the Lamb on the door, he passed over. Listen, my friend, that's going to be our security when you come down to die.

Well, praise the Lord. I hope that today's message has blessed your heart. The Lord has blessed us abundantly down through the years to preach many wonderful messages that I know could still be a blessing to many souls along this life's journey. And we want you to pray for us that we could have that speedy recovery to be able to resume our preaching schedule. And Sunday, June 2nd at 2 p.m., we're scheduled to preach at the Mud Fork Free Will Baptist Church. And that's on Mud Fork Road at Burdenville, West Virginia. And the pastor there is Brother Albert Collins. And we always have a wonderful time when we go to be with Brother Albert and the folks at Mud Fork Free Will Baptist. And you can visit our website at truewordofgod.org for more announcements. The card recipient for this week, June 2nd, is Phyllis Price, P-H-Y-L-L-I-S, Phyllis Price, P-R-I-C-E, care of True Word of God Ministry, Post Office Box 911, Fort Gay, West Virginia, 25514. The card recipient for last week, May 26th, was Wanda Napper, W-A-N-D-A, Wanda Napper, N-A-P-I-E-R. And let's lift them up with many cards and letters. 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And when you're a blessing to others, the Lord will make sure that there'll be blessings for you. Our contact information is True Word of God Ministry, Post Office Box 911, Fort Gay, West Virginia, 25514. 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
2: Here at First Alert Forecast, a few more clouds for your Saturday. High temperatures back near 77. A little bit more sunshine in the mix for your Sunday, with highs back near 80. I'm meteorologist John Gross.
0: We bring you now the Church of Christ program, presented by the Wolf Bend, Happy Hollow, Eastland, and Harveys Creek Churches of Christ.
3: This once again is Preacher Delmer Adkins at the Wolf Bend, West Virginia, Happy Hollow, Ohio, East Lynn, West Virginia, and Harveys Creek, Virginia, congregations of the Church of Jesus Christ that is in all of the whole world. Quoting again the scripture that I start off the Bible lessons with, and that scripture says, "Come now and let us reason together, saith the Lord," Isaiah 1 and 18. And I think about what he said, "Though your sins be as white as snow, though they be like crimson, though your sins be," brother, I'm going to have to back up and get that scripture right, "though your sins be as crimson, they shall be white as snow. Though they be as red like crimson, though they be like crimson, they shall be white as snow." And he's a telling that if we'll be reasonable and hear the words of the Lord, though that we be deep in sin and our sins be red as crimson, that if we obey the commandments of the Lord and if we be willing and obedient. He said, "If you be willing and obedient, you shall eat the good of the land." If we be willing and obedient, willing to hear the gospel of Jesus Christ, and when we hear the death, burial, and the resurrection of Jesus Christ, and that God sent him into this world to shed his blood for the remission of our sins, and if we'll come unto him, as he has said, "All that the Father giveth me shall come to me, and he that cometh to me I will in no wise cast out." And us believing that, and not a being like Thomas, and a saying, "Except I see, I won't believe." For Jesus said, "Blessed are they, Thomas. Blessed art thou, Thomas, because thou hast seen, thou hast believed. But rather blessed are they that have not seen and yet believe." If we trust the Lord in our heart, if we receive him into a good and an honest heart, through the word of life, that Jesus said, "The words that I speak unto you, they are spirit and they are life." The Lord is faithful. The Lord is faithful. He will not allow them that believe on him and obey his gospel and come into his body. He will not let them be lost. Now, we come into the body of Christ through the death, the burial, and the resurrection of Jesus Christ, the means by which he shed his blood for the remission of our sins, that we could come in to the body of Christ and passed through the door where the door led us up on the doorpost and up on the lintel and received remission of our sins. Even John, when he baptized in Jordan, he preached Christ. And he baptized for the remission of sin. Then upon us of believing on the Lord Jesus Christ and receiving him into a good and an honest heart, his holy word, by this means, by repenting of our sins, by confessing our faith in Christ, by being buried with him in baptism and raised to walk in newness of life and not leaving off any of it. The whole death, burial, and resurrection, as I preach all the time, Jesus died upon the cross. It didn't stop there. He was buried in a tomb, and it didn't stop there. He was raised the third day according to the scriptures. The death, the burial, and the resurrection. And we must do it all. We must first hear and believe. We must repent of our sin. We must be buried with Christ in baptism and raised to walk in newness of life. We cannot leave off any of it. And be obedient to the death, the burial, and the resurrection. For the Apostle Peter says that the baptism is the answer of a good conscience toward God by the resurrection of Jesus Christ from the dead. It shows, as we raise out of the watery grave, it shows that what Jesus did when he rose out of the tomb. It shows the resurrection. Before the resurrection, there was the burial. Before the burial, there was the death. The death, the burial, and the resurrection. The Apostle Peter was talking about that last part of the step, the raising to walk in newness of life, the answer of a good conscience toward God by the resurrection of Jesus Christ from the dead. Now he's gone into heaven, and he sat down at the right hand of the majesty in the heaven. And there he makes intercession for us. And John says, little children, I write unto you that you sin not, but if any man sin, we have an advocate with the Father. That's where he's at. That advocate is sitting on the right hand of the throne of God. And that's going to be until the day that Jesus descends from heaven. With the shout, with the voice of the archangel, and with the trump of God. And the dead in Christ shall be raised first. Then those of us which are alive and remain shall be caught up together with them to meet the Lord in the air, and so shall we ever be with the Lord. Now, the Apostle Peter warns us about having a good conscience, to where that we wouldn't be afraid at his appearing. Because when he appears in the clouds of glory, he said, the scripture says, every eye shall see him. They that pierced him shall look up on him. And all kindreds of the earth shall wail because of him. And warns that then they'll cry, the ones that are not ready, or cry for the rocks in the mountains to fall on them and hide them from the face of him. That is, give his life and the shedding of his blood and suffered so greatly that we could have the free gift of God. The wages of sin is death, but the gift of God is eternal life through Jesus Christ our Lord. That we could have eternal life. For God loves us. God is love. God is love. Love. That love of God. The love beyond all the love that's in the universe. The love of God. The love of Christ and the love of God is the same love and witnessed by the Holy Ghost. That love of God that is stronger than all humans that have ever lived. And all humans that are alive on the earth today can put their love together and not touch the love of God. For God is love. And I'm talking about like weighing it on the balance. It wouldn't move the balance of the weight of the love of God. God created all things. He created all things by His holy word, by His Son Jesus, the Word of God made flesh, and brought all things into existence for the one purpose that the love of God be manifest and that love be expressed like we express our love toward our children and do anything for them that we're able for to do. God was the love of God was manifest in this, that in while we was yet sinners, that Christ died for us. But the way for Him to manifest His love was in bringing mankind into the world when He created Adam from the dust of the ground and breathed into his nostrils the breath of life, and man became a living soul. And He took from Adam a rib and made for him a helpmate, a wife, that they be fruitful and multiply upon the earth, just like He give commandments. And His love then be manifest through Christ Jesus our Lord, and coming into this world, for God so loved the world that He gave His only begotten Son, that whosoever believeth in Him should not perish but have everlasting life. Then that love of God are being made manifest and a showing why that He created all things to be.

believe and obey the gospel and receive the gift of eternal life, the free gift of eternal life. For we're all the children of God by faith in Christ Jesus. If we be Abraham's seed, if we be Christ, then are we Abraham's seed and heirs according to the promise. In thy seed shall all families of the earth be blessed. For we become heirs and joint heirs with Christ. Heirs and joint heirs with Christ. For he that sanctifieth and they who are sanctified are all of one. And we're sanctified through the blood of our Lord and Savior Jesus Christ. And by believing upon him, and we're made clean unto the Father and made likened unto his only begotten Son, who had no guile in his mouth, no sin, neither was any guile found in his mouth. We become likened unto Christ Jesus our Lord. And through his death, burial, and resurrection, and the shedding of his blood, and the remission of our sins by the shedding of his blood, we then are worthy to come into the presence of God. Made worthy, made meet to be partakers of the inheritance of the saints in light, that is to say, made worthy for to be partakers of the inheritance of the saints in light. And the love of God manifest all over the whole world. For Jesus gave the commandment to the apostles, go ye into all the world, preach the gospel unto every creature. He that believeth and is baptized shall be saved, but he that believeth not shall be damned. Now there's no more fearful thought than for our soul for to be lost. And we can't comprehend eternity, never ending. And we can't comprehend outer darkness. For outer darkness is separated from the light. Outer darkness cast into outer darkness, where there should be wailing and gnashing of teeth. Now, hell and outer darkness is the same thing. Would there be flames? Certainly. As the rich man said, he is tormented in the flame. But yet outer darkness, because of being separated from the light of God, that the scripture says it has no a heaven, that eternal place has no need of the, and a speaking, a spiritual of the church. That it has no need of the light of the sun. For God and his Son Jesus Christ are the light of it, of the church. The Father, the Son, and the Holy Ghost, the spiritual light. For God is light, John said, and in him is no darkness at all. Now he, the Son, the sunshine is not the light of the spiritual church. It is not the, it's the light of this world. The natural, but it ain't the light of the spiritual church. God is light, and in him is no darkness at all, and Christ Jesus is in God. Jesus said that in the 17th chapter of the book of St. John when he was praying unto the Father, and he said, I in thee, thou in me, that they may be one in us. That we might be in that light and
like

0: in the light of the Lord our God. For God is light, and we be also, Christ is in that light, that we be in that light also. Through the death, the burial, and the resurrection of Jesus Christ, and coming into Christ and being made worthy to be partakers of the inheritance of the saints in light. And not be in darkness, as the ones was when that Jesus was come into the world. They that sat in darkness and in the region of death, unto them great light was sprung up. The sunlight was a shining right on them, but they was in great darkness. In great darkness. For they had not the light of God. They had let the light go out. They had been given the law, the word of God, and taught by the prophets, but they let the light go out. Now they sit in darkness and in the region and in the shadow of death, because they put God away from them and started teaching for doctrine the commandments of men, which was pitch black, which was darkness. The sunlight of the earth, the sunlight that lights the earth was shining, but the spiritual life, light that is by the word of God. Holy men of God spake as they is moved by the Holy Ghost. The spiritual light of God that shined upon them. They let it go out, and I taught for doctrine the commandments of men. Now they sit in darkness and in the region and in the shadow of death. For now the light of the Lord in his presence, the light of God and the light of Jesus Christ. Now it will be where that God is. For God is light. It will be where God is. But we will be, as much as we're the children of the light, or in the ones that are in the church or in the spiritual light, we'll be in the light of God when he receives us up into heaven through his Son, Jesus Christ, who shall appear in the clouds of glory. And the dead in Christ shall be raised first. Then those of us that are alive and remain shall be caught up with them, together with them, to meet the Lord in the air. And so shall we ever be with the Lord. But the ones that are lost will be in a place of outer darkness. Now it's hard for them to understand that there'll be flames of fire, but that are not given no light. There'll be flames of fire, but it's still outer darkness. How much of a light that it will give, because it is spiritual. And it don't have to be like a going out and a pile of a bunch of wood together and in the night and a building up a fire in order to have a light of a fire. It can be flames of fire. And it ain't natural. It is eternal. And it'll be far, but outer darkness at the same time, forever and ever. And it's hard to comprehend any of that. It's hard to comprehend and understand. But we don't have to worry about what that will be like, and we don't want to know, certainly don't want to find out firsthand. Don't want to put things off until that time, and be too late. But we do know that God is light, and in him is no darkness at all, and in Christ Jesus is no darkness at all, for he is in the light. As God is in the light, he is in the light. If we walk in the light, John says, if we walk in the light as he is in the light, we have fellowship one with another, and the blood of Jesus Christ, his Son, cleanses us from all sin. Now, what is this that gives us that light? The same light that shined in darkness when Jesus appeared and the Word of God was made flesh and began to speak the words of God. Then the great light of God, the spiritual light, was sprung up. For Jesus began for to speak the way, the words of life. Jesus said, the words that I speak unto you, they are spirit and they are life. Now unto them great light was sprung up. Well, now that great light has appeared unto all that hear the gospel of Jesus Christ, of being preached the death, burial, and the resurrection. That is the light of God. The light of God that shines in a dark place until the day dawns and the light arises in our hearts. Why? The spiritual light, the true light. And that we be all made worthy that obey the death, the burial, and the resurrection. For to endure that bright light when it comes. For now Jesus, when he appeared unto Paul on the road to Damascus, he was brighter than the sun. Now, in order for to endure that bright light, in order to be where that great light is, in the presence of God, who is God, and God of being light, in order for us to endure the glory and the brightness of our Lord and Savior Jesus Christ, and the glory of the shining of God, in the presence of God, we have to be in spiritual bodies, likened unto Jesus' body, for it doeth not yet appear what we shall be. But we know that we shall be like as he is at his appearing, for we shall see him as he is. And as I've said before, he will not be in that body that had the nail-scarred hands. As he sang a song, we'll know him when we come to him by the or I will know him when I come by him by the scars in his nail scarred hand. Oh no. If you wait to look for nail scars, you've waited too late. You'll be in the outer darkness. For he will be in a glorious body, likened unto the God, likened unto the Father. He'll be in that bright and glorious light, like that he was when he was transformed on the mount and his face shined. And we have likenesses. As John said in the book of Revelation, to describing what that Jesus looked like when he appeared unto him. But them's likenesses. That was what John used to describe what he looked like. But the glory of God is what that God told Moses what he was meaning. No man can look upon my face and live, God told Moses. For the brightness of his glory, human bodies, fleshly bodies, could not endure. They would die. They would just perish, melt away. For we have to be in spiritual bodies to endure the glory of our Heavenly Father and of his Son, Jesus Christ, that sits on his right hand. For Jesus is not in that fleshly body that had nail scars and prints on his head and a spear place in his side. He's in that glorious body that he had with the Father before that the world was. That is how that we must look upon him and be able to endure him at his appearing in his kingdom. And we have to put on the spiritual glory made likened unto God's only begotten Son, the spiritual brightness, the spiritual glory of our Lord and Savior Jesus Christ by putting on Christ. Spiritually, we put on Christ, and spiritually, we're bright, light and glorious, like that Christ is, and able for to spiritually come into His presence and appear in His presence, and to be able to endure His glory at His coming and His kingdom. For His glory is beyond our imagination. Now we think about the light of the sun, the light of something like a nuclear bomb or something like that when it's put off, and it puts your eyes out, all of that, and yet the glory of God and beyond all of that. He made them things, all of them. All of the stuff that makes up nuclear bombs and all the things that shine light and the sunlight itself. He made all of them. Well, how much brighter is He then than what He created, than what He made? There's no comparison. Well, now, we want to be able to look upon Him when He comes. And the Apostle Peter says to not be ashamed at His coming. Not to be ashamed for Him to come and stand before Him without being ashamed. For now, as Paul says, that we'll be changed in a moment and in the twinkling of an eye at the last trump. Now, all fleshly bodies, both saved and unsaved, are going to be changed. And they're going to be in spiritual bodies. For all must look upon Him. And they that pierced Him shall look upon Him. And all kindreds of the earth shall wail because of Him. But they won't be in natural bodies. They'll be in spiritual bodies. But they that have obeyed the gospel of Jesus Christ and put on Christ, He will call to Him and place them on His right hand. Now, I hope that these things will be looked into and studied out and searched out what I'm talking about. Until next time, it is my prayer.
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3: Here at First Solar Forecast, a few more clouds for your Saturday, high temperatures back near 77, a little bit more sunshine in the mix for your Sunday, with highs back near 80. I'm meteorologist John Gross.
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4: Again today, we count it a great joy to come back across the airway, believing that as we speak to you today for a moment, God is going to deal with your heart, your life, let you know that all is well. Because, friend, I know that we just came through Memorial Weekend, and it was a time that a lot of folks suffered a lot of hardships, the power, the internet, different things there, television lines, and we've just had time mostly to be alone and just be a family again. So we want to thank God that he's gotten all of us through this difficult time. So as we know that in we all need to take Jesus in the midst of our lives, in the midst of the fire, as the three Hebrew boys did, as Paul and Silas did when they were in prison, and at midnight they would pray, and the doors would open, and they would be able to be free. And today, whatever you're facing, you need to be like Paul and Silas. You need to cry out to the Lord, and he is there in the midst of it all. And when the disciples was in the boat and the storm was so great and Jesus was asleep, he said, "Wake the master." Today, I'm going to ask you, as this service unfolds, that you will awaken the master. Don't allow him to be asleep in your life, but to learn to yield and submit and put him into the midst of all that you are. He's here today, and he will speak to you. And the children of Israel, after their 400 years in bondage, God remembered them, and God brought them out and give them freedom. And whom the Son has set free is free indeed. So the next 45 to 50 minutes, I just believe that God's going to speak to your heart through song, through the word, through the testimony. And as Brother Landon Grimmett opened our service, I'm going to allow him to open and go forth with this service today, believing that God is truly a faithful God. And he is an on-time God, and he knows what you're facing. He knows what you're going through, and you need to surrender it all this day. Listen to Brother Landon.
5: Well, I thought, what a beautiful morning, just what a day the Lord has made for us to enjoy. And I'm thankful for, as I know most of everyone else is also, but so many things I'm thankful for this morning. Thankful for his mercy, for his grace. But more than any, I'm thankful for what he done on Calvary, Brother Jarvis, that he made a way. He made a way that we could make heaven our home. I'm thankful for the blood. But if you would and you're able, let's stand. Let's go before the Lord in prayer. And then I wanted, the Lord had placed just, I think it's three scriptures upon my heart, and I wanted to read them. And then Sister Debbie will come and lead us in song. But I truly mean that today. We have so much to be thankful for. So much to just, I catch myself sometimes, and I feel so guilty that Sunday mornings, I could never thank him enough, Brother Timmy, but he makes a way for me to have the strength in my body to be able to come to the house of the Lord. And just the little things, although they're not little, but we have so much to praise him for, so much to lift that name of Jesus up for. You know, we get caught up in the ways of life and the strains and the pressures of life. And sometimes I think that it slips our mind just to whisper, "Lord, I thank you. I just thank you for waking me up. I thank you today that I've got food on my table, that I can go sit down, that I got food in my refrigerator, that I got strength in my legs and strength in my arms, that I can just raise my arms up and praise and honor you." He's worthy to be praised this morning. But let us go before the Lord in prayer. Dear Lord, we just come to you today just to thank you, Father, for all the blessings that you bestow upon us each and every day. Lord, we give you the praise and the honor today. We want to lift you up. Your word says that if you be lifted up, you'll draw nigh unto us. Today, Lord, we need you to draw nigh. We need you more today, Lord, than we ever have. I truly believe that. And Father, today, for the ones that are sick and afflicted, they are sick in body, and they were not able to be here. We ask you, Lord, to touch them as only you can. Touch them from the top of of their head to the soles of their feet. Today, Lord, we know that many are troubled in mind, that life has had a way, so much chaos, so much confusion, so much division in this land today, that their mind is troubled, that they see no hope. But Father, today we just ask you, you are our hope. We know that you are our hope. You are our joy. You are our peace and you are our comfort. And we praise and honor you for that. And for the ones that are lost and undone, the ones that maybe they've tuned in by internet today and they have never come to bow a knee, or maybe they have just grown cold and indifferent and have not made their decision to come back. Today is the day of salvation. I ask you this morning, Lord, to send that conviction power their way, so strong that there's no way they can turn, that they have to turn and repent and come home. Today is the day of salvation. Oh, we give you all the praise and all the honor in Jesus' mighty name. Somebody that loves him, shout amen. Amen. Oh, we praise him today. But if you would, I wanted to read just three scriptures. It's in the book of Romans. It's very familiar scripture. It's chapter 8, and I'll start at verse 37. And it says, "Nay, in all these things we are more than conquerors through him who loved us. For I am persuaded that neither death nor life, nor angels, nor principalities, nor powers, nor things present, or nor things to come, nor height, nor depth, nor any other creature shall be able to separate us from the love of God, which is in Christ Jesus our Lord." He loved us, church. He loved us enough to give his life on the cross, which alone, Brother Jarvis, makes us more than conquerors. The love of God that is extended to us is made possible solely through Christ and what he has done for us at the cross. His love never wavers, Brother Jarve. It never wavers. It is a love sometimes that, you know, down here on earth, that sometimes we'll have people that will walk side by side with us for years upon years. But the least little thing, they'll walk away. We have family members that will turn their back and they'll walk away. We have, it's hard to say, but we have brothers and sisters in Christ that sometimes will turn their back and walk away. But I'm talking about somebody here that will never, ever walk away. Oh, he'll never leave. He said, "I'll never leave you. I'll never forsake you. I'll go with you all the way." His love will stand forever. But I think as I was beginning to pray this morning and meditate and talk to the Lord, that sometimes as people, Brother Danny, that we have a way of degrading ourselves just a little bit. We have a way that we think that for whatever the reason, that we don't matter to God. We don't matter to God. That God will not do for me, or he will not do for you what he will do for others. But you see, that is a lie straight from the enemy. That is 100% a lie. The truth is that we are far greater. Every person in this church this morning and everyone listening by internet, we are of far greater value to the Lord than we have ever gave ourselves credit to be. We was made by his great design. We are no accident. We didn't come from no animal. We come from the thoughts of God Almighty. We are of far greater value, church. If you don't get nothing that I've said, and I won't hold it but for a minute, but try to begin. Our minds won't let us. But I want you to try your very best to realize the love that God has for you and me. You know, the blood of Jesus, it gave us an inheritance that outweighs all others.
4: And I came this morning with to tell somebody, just as the scriptures have said, that your sin cannot separate you from His love. Your failures cannot separate you from His love. Your addiction cannot separate you. Your past cannot separate you. Your shortcomings cannot separate you. Your family issues cannot separate you. Your failures will not separate you from His love. His love will stand. I promise you that. His love will stand. It cannot separate you. It will not make you, what I mean by that, it will not make Him stop loving you, is the way I should say that. And you know, we could everyone stand today and say, Lord, I thank You for the blood. You know, Brother Danny, that blood, it makes me a winner. It makes me victorious. It makes us an overcomer. It makes us free. It heals my body. It gives me miracles. It gives me joy. It gives me peace. But today we must try our very best to understand. I know there's people today that are defeated. No doubt there's people listening by internet that you feel as though that there's no need going on, that all hope is gone. You've been in this fight so long and this same battle so long that you just feel like that that's the way it'll be from here on out. But that's not what it is. That's not the way it is. We must put our faith, our confidence, and our trust in the Lord. Oh, we got to put our faith in Him. We got to put our confidence in the Lord. The blood of Jesus paved the way. Oh, it paved the way for us to be closer than we've ever been before. But I want you to know, and Sister Debbie, you can go ahead and make your way on up. But if you're feeling today that nobody cares, that you're just down and out and nobody cares no more, I know one that cares. Oh, I know one that said, I'll never leave you, I'll never forsake you, I'll go with you all the way. He loves you this morning. He loves you. I don't care where you've been. In my life, I'll stand and tell you, there've been many mistakes. There've been many failures along my way. Many a thing, Pastor Cab, that if I could go back and do it again, I'd do things different. But I can't go back, Brother Jarve. I can't go back. But I can from this point on. I can make a change from this point on. I have so many regrets. But you know what? I thank God, Sister Vicky, for that unconditional love. Even though I made a mess of things. Even though I made things way worse than they already were. Even though I walked way outside the line and I pleased this old flesh, He continued to love me. He continued to love me, that unfailing and that unconditional love. He loves you this morning. And wherever you're at, we just got to call on Him. Our hope, our trust, and our confidence must be in the Lord this morning. He loves you today. Sister Debbie, what one of the...
6: Amen. What a great love toward us as Sister Debbie's getting ready to sing. We're believing God today that you're going to understand, as Brother Landon Grimmett was trying to relate to you and to me, that God is so good to us, that he loves us exactly where we are, and God is faithful regardless of what we are going through in life. God is faithful. Even when I'm unfaithful, and sometimes we all slack up and we fail at times, but God is always faithful. And wherever you are along life's journey, you listen to these songs. God is faithful. Sister Debbie Pearl Hatfield comes and ministers. She's walking through a dark time in her life, but yet she's able to stand and sing a song and say, God is faithful. And then the next song will be, everybody is going through something. So whatever you're going through, you just stop, look and listen to what the Spirit is saying. He loves you that much.
7: We're strengthened you too.
6: He loves you so much, and he's going to get you through it.

We have a hope and we have a future today, and that future is because Jesus is alive, and he's going to make it for you, friend, if you will just look to him, the author and the finisher of your faith, because he's faithful, he's committed to getting us through life's journey. Life has got many obstacles and many struggles. There's much opposition against you, and that future is because Jesus is alive. And he's going to make it for you, friend, if you will just look to him, the author and the finisher of your faith, because he's faithful, he's committed to getting us through life's journey. Life has got many obstacles and many struggles. There's much opposition against you, and the enemy is designed in his mind and in his will. That future is because Jesus is alive. And he's going to make it for you, friend, if you will just look to him, the author and the finisher of your faith, because he's faithful, he's committed to getting us through life's journey. Life has got many obstacles and many struggles. There's much opposition against you, and the enemy is designed in his mind and in his will. It is because Jesus is alive. And he's going to make it for you, friend, if you will just look to him, the author and the finisher of your faith, because he's faithful, he's committed to getting us through life's journey. Life has got many obstacles and many struggles. There's much opposition against you, and the enemy is designed in his mind and in his will. God has designed you and created you to live in eternity with him. Designed you and created you to live in eternity with him. Faith, because he's faithful, he's committed to getting us through life's journey. Life has got many obstacles and many struggles. There's much opposition against you, and the enemy is designed in his mind and in his will. God has designed you and created you to live in eternity with him.

If I must go through it, I want to go through it with him holding my hand. And today, my friend, God's goodness is still running after you. God is still showing how good and how wonderful he is, and that in him there is hope and there is peace, there's joy unspeakable and full of glory. And I know that your life may seem to you completely turned upside down. It may seem as if you're walking through the darkest jungle of your life, and there is no way out of the pit that you've fallen into. But today, God's love, his goodness, his mercy is still running after us. And he is willing, as Sister Debbie sings this last song, he is willing if we are willing. The word said that we can eat the good of the land. We must be willing.

and obedient to yield and submit to the Lord and let the Lord have his way in our lives. He is the great I am that I am. And you know, and I know that God is still looking for people that he could save. This coming weekend in the town of Wimpson, West Virginia, Brother Will Arvin from down at Pritchard, down at Fort Gay area, will be holding a three nights revival Friday, Saturday, and Sunday at the wall there in Wimpson. It's a flood wall. Somewhere over from BB&T Bank, be setting up there. And Brother Will Arvin is a young preacher that God has raised up, a young man who was homeless and sleeping under bridge, homeless and sleeping under people's porches, and ended up in prison 4.5 years. But yet God, who but God, could take a life so messed up and so ruined and someone so desperately wicked in life and turn his life around for the glory of God and now call him to go to others. So hopefully we'll be able to reach the homeless there in the town of Wimpson. And not only the homeless, but others will come out and be saved and their lives be healed because God is still showing his goodness and his kindness. He's still running after us. He's still got men and women on the battlefield. And in just a moment, you'll hear a prayer, what God is doing with Sister Missy Fields Webb. And God is using many, many of his people today to get the word out of his love. As Sister Debbie sung these last two songs, God's faithful. Even though you're going through something, God's goodness is still running after you. And you listen to this song and let God just minister to you as only God can. He's wonderful to you today. Let his goodness run after you. Let him show you love and mercy.

0: Take care, devil.
1: Amen. He is faithful. Right now, I just believe that a multitude of you need to learn that God is so good to you. And he's always been there. He awoke you this morning. He put you in your right mind. He's able to give you a peace that will pass all understanding and a calmness that's able to come and fill your soul today as only Jesus, the lover of my soul, is able to do. I found out a long, long time ago, my friend, that in the darkest hours of my life, he would always show up. Thank God for that. Thank him. Thank him for what he's done for you today. And if there had not been but just you in life, he would still have bled and died. He'd have gave his all on that old rugged cross. And I realized that so many years ago in my walk, that if I had been the only person on planet Earth, God's love would have been so great toward me that he would have sent his son Jesus to bleed and die just as he would have for you. So friend, today it's important to know that his goodness is still running after you, and he is still showing you great kindness today. And I just believe that many of you need to pray. Father, right now, I just believe there's a multitude that has listened to these songs. They've listened to Brother Landon today, even before the word comes today. Father, they have already heard of your love, your grace, your mercy. And this hour, God, their hearts is beginning to be turned towards you, and let it be totally, completely this day that they will say, Father, forgive me, heal my life, write my name down in the Lamb's Book of Life. I want to be with you throughout eternity, Father. I want to be with my family. I love my family enough that I'm going to yield and submit to the call of God, that together we can walk down that corridor of heaven at great street of gold one day, hand in hand with Jesus. We thank you today, Father, for your love. In Jesus' mighty name. And in a moment, we're going to pray as God would take and be so kind to us that in all of our darkest hours, he shows up. And in that moment, we believe that God has called and destined Sister Missy Fields Webb to take the gospel into Africa and other places around the world. And God is such a good God. And just listen for the next few minutes, and then pay attention to what Brother Timmy Klein, a preacher in our church, has been with me now for, I believe he was one of the first saved when I pastored the First Baptist Church down in the town of Gilbert. And Brother Timmy was saved and called into the ministry, one of the first here at Freedom to accept his call. And he's done such a wonderful job, and God is using him, especially now on this last day, to get his word out. Thank you, Lord. Thank you today, Father. I want to thank God for the beautiful singing. Thank Brother Landon for that wonderful opening. Sister Debbie, just thank God that

you were still able to come and you were obedient to the call of God. And I believe that God is up to something even in those lives that are here. I believe today Bonita just got a message from Pastor Kay Fields that her daughter Missy, the beautiful little blonde-headed girl that comes and preaches, ministers to us here at our church, and everybody knows they were on their way to Africa, so they're started that journey, and she wants us to pray for safety for them. So let's, if you're able and willing, let's stand and go before the Lord, believing that God is going to keep them safe. Father God, for Sister Missy Fields Webb, that her and all her, those that are with her, God, the whole company will be safe. And the enemy wants to cause us to doubt. The enemy wants us to see what is going on all around the world and the turmoil, the upheaval. And God, and we know that it is a dangerous world in which we live, but God, I believe today that you have called her for this time and this hour, this season of her life, to be able to minister there in Africa and other places that you would send her, Father. We thank you for that anointing that's upon her life, that call, God, that as a little girl, she surrendered and she yielded to that call. And we thank you for that, Father. And now there will be safety, there will be peace. God, that every need that they need in their life will be met. You'll supply it through the man Christ Jesus, and we thank you. And Father God, for our friends and for my nephew Porky with his cancer, God, and with the report that he got, we just believe, Father, that you can turn that around, and that you're the divine healer, God, in that situation. He'll be an overcomer because his faith and his trust, his hope will be in the God that never failed. It seems as if the medicine may have not done what it needed to do. But God, we know there are other medicines. We know there are other helps that can come his way. But most of all, you are our helper. You are our strength, and you are our supplier. And Father God, for our friend Jerry Grimm, that you will just be with him as he faces what he faces in his life, and that he will be an overcomer. Know that his family, Father, is praying, knowing that he's praying that it will be an outcome, God, of success, and that the hope is in you this day, and others, God, that are sick and afflicted this hour, you will move upon their bodies as we take this opportunity. Hundreds, God, by internet, week after week, their bodies is broken. Their lives are broken. It seems as if they'll not make it another day, but God, you give them strength, and they are able to sustain life, and this will be no different for them, God. You will be there on this Memorial weekend, and we thank you in Jesus' mighty name. Brother Tim is going to come and bring the word today, and I know that all of us could have been at somewhere else if we had chosen to be. Was it yesterday? I asked Bonita, I told her, I said, it's not too late. I said, if you would like to go to Paris, we can go to Paris. I'll get a ticket and we'll fly. And she said, well, it'd be tied up with the, you know, with the air traffic. And then she said, and the expense. So she said she'd rather come to church today. So we're at church today. And so many of you are at church today. And

0: but God loves you. And then, Pastor Jarvis, you be ready to preach next Sunday for us, okay? I wrestled because I know both of you had it in your spirits to preach today. Okay, you can preach anytime because you stay prepared. And that's what I've told Brother Timmy, Brother Landon, and all the preachers that has come through under me. Be ready at any time. My pastor taught me to have one up my sleeve at all times. And he would just say, come on up, Cab, and preach tonight. Okay? And I, in my spirit, as I sat back there, because I had Bonita to pray for me, because I told her yesterday, pray that I can get the 2-hour message that's in my mind down to 30 minutes. And then guess what? God said it's up to Timmy to bring the message today. So we're trusting that God will just be there, Brother Timmy, upon the anointing. Father God, as Brother Timmy comes and brings the bread of life, the words, God, that you have prepared in him, let it be the words that each of us and those that are by internet, God, that they will be able to hear and to be sensitive to your spirit and acknowledge, God, that your word is still hope. Your word still brings healing. Your word still gives us peace. It brings joy. It brings comfort to the soul. And today, God, it will be no different because, God, you are the God that heals our minds and our spirits. In Jesus' name, amen.
1: It's always good to be in the house of the Lord, Ernie. Today, you always be prepared. Whether you're a Christian, you can always have something to say for God. Now, whether the anointing is upon it, that will make a difference. But we can always have something good to say about the Lord and what he's done. The closer we get to God, the more we understand him, what he means to us, and what he did for us upon Calvary. And if you look behind me, it says Memorial Day. Memorial means to you want to remember something. Something has happened, and God does not want us to forget that which has happened, right? And it says, we will not forget. And we find out in life that as I get older, Tina, I forget a lot of things. I forget all the time asking Vicki, where's my glasses? What did I do with this? And what did I do with that? Or where did it go? I don't know where I left it the last time I had it. And we have the tendency to forget. But there's one thing that I found out about God. He doesn't forget.
2: Amen.
1: I know the Bible says in Revelation that there's a book of remembrance. There's actually two books. The Lamb's Book of Life and the Book of Remembrance. So everything that we've done good, he knows. And everything that we've done bad, he knows.
2: Right.
1: So today is not to forget. We will remember. Those people died for you and I that we could have life, we could have freedom. They gave their life. They were willing to sign up and to die, go to battle. And some made it home and some didn't. And some gave some and some gave all. And when you give your life, you gave everything that you can give. You gave it all. And we know Jesus did that. But if you have your Bibles, God has dealt with me on this before. And the book of Luke, the 2nd chapter, starting with verse 40. I'll give you a second to get this. And those that are listening to me by internet, to me this message is just as much for you as it is for us that are in here. Because we that are here are not on vacation. We're not at the beach. We're not at the lake. We're not somewhere else, but we chose to be here today. And maybe circumstances worked out in our life that we couldn't be somewhere else, Tina, but we're here. But for those that are listening today, this is for you while you're on vacation. Luke chapter 2, verse 40 says, and the child grew. We're talking about Jesus here. And he waxed strong in the spirit, filled with wisdom, and the grace of God was upon him. Now his parents went to Jerusalem every year

0: at the feast of the Passover. So we know that Jesus was with him, with Joseph and Mary, and the Bible says that every year they went to Jerusalem for the Passover. So we find out in our lives that, Ernie, when we do something for so long, listen, we don't forget how to get there. We've done it for so long in our lives, we just know how to do it. When you fix biscuits and you fix cornbread all your life, Tina, you don't need to go back and see what ingredients that you need to fix that cornbread or whatever you may be fixing. So they knew every year how to get there. They did it, right? And they knew who was with them. They went every year to the Passover. Verse 42, and when he was 12 years old, so that leads me to believe that for 12 years, they went to Jerusalem. They went with who they went with. They knew how to get there. And for 12 years, Jesus was with them. Can you say amen to that? So for 12 years, they went to Jerusalem. So that means that 12 years, they knew the way. They knew how to get there. And they knew how long they was going to stay. They knew what to pack with them when they went. They knew what they needed when they went on their journey. And when he was 12 years old, they went up to Jerusalem after the customs of the feast. So they did it for 12 years when Jesus was alive, right? And when they had fulfilled the days, and when they got finished what they went, their purpose, when they sent out to do, and they returned, and the child Jesus tarried behind in Jerusalem, and Joseph and his mother knew it not. Now think about this. We got parents, or whether you're a parent, whether you're father or mother, or whatever it may be. You got kids and you're on vacation, you packed everything that you need, all the clothes that you need, you got your kids and everything's ready, and you went on vacation, you took your journey, maybe it's this weekend, for Memorial Weekend, you went on your journey, and the next thing you know, you've done your days, you spent your days after trip on your vacation home, and you're on your way back, and lo and behold, on a day's out, you find out that what? Little Johnny's not with you anymore. Where was your mind that you have lost one of your kids? Now, ain't that just like us today? We go on our journey. We got God in our lives, and we go to Myrtle Beach, and we go here, and we go there. We enjoy the days that we've got. Miner's vacation, usually about a week, 7 days. Then we got to return home and we got to go back to the grind. Next thing you know, we're on our way home and we find out, brother, we've left Jesus there at vacation. We had him when we went, but guess what? We've lost him while we're on vacation. We've been busy doing our own thing. Amen. Doing what we want to do and enjoying life. Next thing you know, we're on our way back home and we've left Jesus on vacation. Jesus is left behind. And next thing you know, total chaos is hit us somewhere on the road or on the way back. We find out that we don't got the peace. We don't got joy in our lives anymore. We don't got contentment. We're going through storms. We're going through depression. We're going through anxiety. We're going through stress. And total chaos is happening in our life. Why? Because wherever the Spirit of the Lord is, Tina, he said there's liberty. And wherever God is, there's peace, there's joy, there's contentment. Hey, we can go through, even though of how hell sells me, he said, I know that you'll be there. So in other words, we've left Jesus somewhere behind. And next thing you know, we've got to turn back and go back. And you know what happens? A lot of people don't turn back. They just keep going, Tina. They just keep going right back to the through their home. And then you know what? They need to turn back around. Repent means to turn around from, turn away from. You've got to do 180 degrees and go back to where you lost your peace, where you lost your joy, where you lost your happiness. You've got to go back to where you lost it from. Amen? You've got to go back to where you was at when you was enjoying life. Next thing you know, well, I'm going to go and I'm getting ready to return back home. So we go on. I got some more things to show you in this chapter here. We got to go back to where we lost Jesus at. Where did you lose him at? Ask yourself a question. Where was the last time that you had peace? Where was the last time that you had happiness in your life and contentment? Wherever the last time it was at, most time that's where you're going to find it. I asked Vicki, where did I lose my glasses? Well, most time it could be what we call the big room or the small room. Or it could be outside. But you go back to where you last seen, where you last had it in your life. Amen? And today, that's what we need to do, find out. If we don't have that peace and contentment in our life, then somewhere we've left it behind. We've lost it. And you know what? In today's society, Landon, if you missed it, took off, went on vacation, I will guarantee you will keep your eyes upon your kids. You will know where they're at all times. It don't matter if you're even on the beach. You keep your eye upon aid. You don't want them in a riptide. You don't want them to have the current to take them out. You keep your eyes upon your kids at all times. Amen? If the eye be single, the whole body is full of light. If you keep your eye upon Jesus Christ, you will have that peace. You will have that contentment in your life. You will not lose that joy. You'll not allow the enemy to come in like a flood. Amen. Hey, he will come in when you least think it. Amen. He will come into your life and he will begin to take things. He will take a little bit here and a little bit there. Next thing you know, you've lost a lot in your life because we're not keeping our eyes upon Jesus Christ today. Amen. We go through things in our life. Yeah, we got to live in this world, but you're not of the world. Amen. We've got to still live in this world. We're going to go through trials and we're going to go through temptations and we're going to face some things in life. Amen. But when you get your eyes up off God, when you get your eyes off of God, then you begin to stumble. You begin to fall. The enemy will begin to take things out of your life. And next thing you know, you find voids that used to be filled there. You find happiness. Next thing you know, that it's filled with sadness. Amen. When you feel like you was full of joy, and next thing you know, you're anxious. Amen. And just like we see what the Word of God hears, that when Mary and Joseph turns back, we see how they begin to act. In verse 44, but they supposing him to have been in the company. Now, ain't that like a lot of us? We suppose, we assume that Jesus is right there with us in our lives. Because, you know what, we got to play a part in this thing called salvation too. We can't always expect Jesus Christ to do it all for us. The Bible says that have been in the company, went a day's journey, and they sought him among their kinfolks and acquaintance. They supposed and they assumed that Jesus was right there all the time. Yeah, Jesus said, I'll never leave you nor forsake you, but no word does it in the Bible says that you won't never leave him nor forsake him. Huh? He says, I won't leave you, but you will leave me. I'll give you the word of God. Peter left him. He denied him 3 times, did he not? Huh? Even Jesus walked with him and he ate with him. Did he deny him? He betrayed him for 30 pieces of silver. Jesus said, I'll never leave you nor forsake you. But he says, hey, he didn't say that about us. We do forget and we will leave him and we will forsake him. Mary and Joseph did exactly what I'm telling you they done. They forgot, they assumed, and they had supposed that he was still with the crowd. But he was not. Sometimes we as Christians, we assume, we suppose that Jesus is right there. And next thing you know, we walk by faith and not by sight. Right? We believe that. But sometimes we walk away, and next thing you know, God has gone another direction when we walk plumb out of a relationship with God. Just like we did at Myrtle Beach. We left him when we come back. He wasn't ready to come back, but you was, but we left him. And when they found him not, they turned back again to Jerusalem seeking him. Well, I see that when they found out that they were in the wrong, they repented, they turned back, and they had to go back to get Jesus back. They had to go back to him. So if you've walked away from God, you've got to repent, turn away from him, and go back and find God in your life. Because we find out that that Mary and Joseph didn't have the contentment. They wasn't at peace of mind. They didn't have that in their life. Why? Because Jesus was no longer there. Until you turn back to Jesus, you will never find the happiness that you once had. You will still be aggravated, tormented, and stressed out. Amen. You will never find the happiness in your life until you turn around and you go back and you find Jesus right where you left him the last time. But Mary and Joseph had enough sense. This was in the natural, but I'm talking to you in the spiritual. In the natural, they had to go back and get their kid. They had to go back and get Jesus because they did not have peace in their lives. And so I'm saying to you, that are listening, you will never have happiness and be content in your life until you turn back and find Jesus and go back to Jesus where you left him. And it says, and it came to pass that after 3 days they found him in the temple and sitting in the midst of the doctors, both hearing them and asking them questions. Now listen here. The Bible says that Jesus was back in the temple, right? This was natural. You will never find, nor will you ever be happy until you go back to the temple of God and get your relationship back with God. And where are you going to find him? You ain't going to find him in the drugs. You ain't going to find him in alcohol or a beer joint or anywhere else in this world except back into the temple of God is where you'll find Jesus. He said he had to be about his Father's business when they came, right? And all that heard him were astonished at his understanding and answering. And when they saw him, they were amazed. And his mother said unto him, Son, why hast thou thus dealt with us? In a sense, it's almost like she's blaming Jesus for staying back. When they are the parents, they got to play, they got a role in this thing called parenting. We as Christians, we got to do our part. We got to play our part. It is not only up to Jesus to do it all. You have to fast, you got to pray, you've got to read, you've got to return back to the house of God. You've got to go back and stay in relationship with God. God is not going to do it all. He done hung between the heavens, and he died upon the cross for you and I and for our sins. He did his part. We've got to do our part, Brother Cav. We've got to play our part. We've got to put some effort into this thing.
1: Amen. Are you willing to do your part today? Are you willing to say, Lord, I hear what the preacher said. I've lost Jesus. I can't sense him no more in my presence. I don't feel his power, his anointing. When I pray, it's as if it's not going any higher than the rooftops. But Father, this day, I believe that as they cry out to you, that you will hear them and they can be restored as Mary and Joseph was restored back to Jesus and they were able to take him back home with them. Everyone that will cry out to you today can be restored, and we thank you for that, and we say thank you, Jesus. I want to thank everyone that has made this possible today, all the word that has been spoken, the singing, Sister Hazel for putting us on the airway, all that God's doing today. We want to say God bless you in Jesus' name.
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3: WMTH 4K. Fox News. Stevens, the House will debate the War Powers Act, which could remove President Trump's ability to lead the war in Iran. House Speaker Mike Johnson on Fox.
4: I don't believe it'll pass, and I hope it doesn't, because we don't need to take the authority away from the Commander-in-Chief and the Pentagon right now at this critical moment. The Operation Epic Fury has long since ended.
3: Maine's U.S. Senate race still in the spotlight.
5: Senator Susan Collins is facing a tough challenge from Democratic candidate Graham Plattner. A poll from the University of New Hampshire shows 51% of voters would vote for Plattner if the general election were held today. 42% would vote for Collins, and that's despite a slew of controversies surrounding Plattner, including some Reddit posts and now a covered chest tattoo depicting an image recognized as a Nazi symbol.
3: And that's Fox's Madeline Rivera in D.C. 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
6: West Virginia Metro News. I'm Chris Lawrence. A Nicholas County woman charged in the murder of her daughter will have those charges presented to the Nicholas County grand jury. Stacy Wynn waived her right to a preliminary hearing on Thursday, and the case was automatically bound over. Wynn is jailed on charges of murdering 26-year-old Isla Wynn. After Stacy reported her daughter missing to Richwood police, the remains of Isla Wynn were found 3 days later, burned and buried in a shallow grave at Summit Lake in Greenbrier County. Wynn remains in the Central Regional Jail without bond. A recount has settled a close race for the Republican nomination for a House seat in Harrison County.
7: The Harrison County Clerk's Office announcing that Tim McNeely has been affirmed as the Republican nomination for the District 71 House Delegate seat, where he defeated incumbent Laura Kimball by only 6 votes. County Clerk John Spires reporting that no change was found during the recount.
8: We counted all 14 precincts that were in the 71st Delegate District. That was the request of the candidate. So we counted all of them, and it did not change any of the results from the canvas at all.
7: The recount took close to 9 hours to complete. I'm Joe Nelson, WVMetroNews.com.
6: Reports indicate that ICE agents arrested a number of individuals at a Bridgeport-area Mexican restaurant on Thursday. Multiple reports show 4 ICE agents were spotted leading people in handcuffs out of the Don Patron restaurant, and the restaurant is now closed. No comment from ICE. 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Rehearsals got started Thursday at Theater West Virginia for the 2026 productions of Honey and the Rock and Shrek the Musical. It is the 65th anniversary of Honey and the Rock, now the longest continually operating Civil War era drama in America. Shows began June 19th and will run through July 18th. For more information and for tickets, you can visit theaterwestvirginia.org. From the Metro News Anchor Desk, I'm Chris Lawrence.
9: Here at First Alert Forecast, a few more clouds for your Saturday. High temperatures back near 77. A little bit more sunshine in the mix for your Sunday, with highs back near 80. I'm meteorologist John Gross.
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Hello again, and welcome to American Top 40. I'm Casey Kasem, and this is our weekly countdown of the most popular songs in the USA. The 40 biggest hits of the week are determined by Billboard's official survey of radio stations and record stores all across America. Our countdown begins now with a recap of last week's top three songs. And here we go. At number three last week was this ballad.

Last week, that song was number 3 across the USA. Yes, I'm Ready by Terry DeSerio with Casey. I'm Casey Kasem. You're listening to American Top 40, and we're recapping the top 3 hits in last week's countdown. At number 2 last week was this mellow ballad.

to Me One More Time by the Captain and Tennille, the song that was number two last week. I'm Casey Kasem, and you're listening to American Top 40. As our regular warm-up for this week's 40 Biggest Hits, we're recapping the top three songs of a week ago. At number one last week was this rocker.

0: number one last week. That was Queen with Crazy Little Thing Called Love. This is American Top 40. I'm Casey Kasem. Our countdown of this week's Top 40 begins in a moment with the latest hit by Bob Seger, whose three backup singers are members of America's most successful rock band.
1: Casey.
0: I'm Casey Kasem. Now let's begin American Top 40's countdown of the most popular songs in the nation. Rocker Bob Seger usually records with his Silver Bullet Band, but on his latest single, he's backed by the Muscle Shoals Rhythm Section. And his backup singers are three members of America's most successful rock band, Timothy Schmidt, Glenn Frey, and Don Henley of the Eagles. Debuting at number 40, Bob Seger and Firelake.

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There are six debut songs in our countdown this week. The second of them is by ZZ Top, a Texas hard rock band that's hit the top 40 only once before. That was back in 1975. That year, ZZ Top went to number 20 on AT40 with Tush. This week, ZZ Top debuts at number 39 with a remake of an old Sam and Dave hit. I

0: at number 39, that's ZZ Top with I Thank You, a remake of a hit from 1968 by Sam and Dave. And next up is another remake, a number one smash from 1966 by Percy Sledge.
1: Americans are skipping scans at the self-checkout more than you think. A new survey from LendingTree shows that almost 1 in 3 shoppers have purposefully taken an item without scanning it. That's a 12% increase over the last 2 years. And customers are blaming high prices and tariffs for doing so. However, 4 in 10 shoppers who've stolen on purpose say it's getting more difficult because of security upgrades. That's what's trending. I'm Jen Clark. American.
0: I'm Casey Kasem, and this next song is from the soundtrack of the motion picture The Rose. It's Bette Midler's remake of a number one hit from 1966 by Percy Sledge. It's called When a Man Loves a Woman, debuting at number 38, Bette Midler.
2: Winnie. Winnie.

0: Debuting at number 38 on American Top 40, Bette Midler and When a Man Loves a Woman. Coming up, a long-distance dedication from a young woman in Idaho to her fiancé in the state penitentiary.
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0: AT40 originates in Hollywood. I'm Casey Kasem. With her 14th Top 40 single, here's Barbara Streisand up two notches to number 37 with Kiss Me in the Rain.

Barbra Streisand moves from 39 to 37, second week on the chart with Kiss Me in the Rain. This is Casey Kasem on AT40 in Hollywood. You know, some of the letters that many of you send in every week requesting long-distance dedications point up how some popular songs are expressions of hope, of looking ahead to better times. Like this letter from a young woman in Boise, Idaho. Listen to what she writes. Dear Casey, a little over a year ago, my fiancé, Abe, was sentenced to a 5-year term in the Idaho State Penitentiary. He did a wrong thing and had to pay his debt to society, and our future at the time looked very bleak and unsure. Neither one of us really thought that our relationship had a chance to endure that kind of hardship. Well, here it is over a year later, and we're still going great guns. Day by day, we establish goals to work toward and achieve them. Abe has taken the initiative to better himself, and we have a very promising future ahead of us. Now, it's just a question of time. Casey, when I first met Abe, he introduced me to a song by Elvis Presley called If I Can Dream. That song seems to be the theme of our relationship, and I hope that you'll play it for him. He's worked very hard to give us a meaningful life, and listening to your show together during Sunday afternoon visiting has been one of our greatest pleasures. I know that we're not miles apart and we see each other every day, but this is still a long-distance dedication, because having someone you love in prison is sometimes as far apart as you can get. Sincerely, Deborah. Okay, Deborah, here's your long-distance

0: From 1969, that's Elvis Presley with If I Can Dream, a long-distance dedication from a young woman in Boise, Idaho, waiting for her fiancé, who's in the state penitentiary. If there's a dedication you'd like to request, just send your letter to Long Distance Dedication, Post Office Box 2000, Hollywood, California. Our zip code is 90028. 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
0: A new duo debuts this week. Coming in at number 36, here are Billy Preston and Stevie Wonder's former wife, Sarita, singing With You, I'm Born Again.

0: With You, I'm Born Again, debuting at number 36, Billy Preston and Sarita. This is Casey Kasem on American Top 40 in Hollywood. You know, there's a man in the countdown who released his first record when he was 13 years old, leading a high school group. The record flopped. But 5 years later, a Pittsburgh DJ started playing it, and it shot to number one. That story and the artist's latest solo hit coming up.
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4: In the NFL, the Minnesota Vikings are hiring Seattle Seahawks assistant GM Nolan Teasley as their new general manager. In soccer, in the Champions League final right now, Paris Saint-Germain and Arsenal are tied at one with about a minute and a half remaining in second half stoppage time. Arsenal scoring in the 6th minute on a goal by Kai Havertz, but then Paris Saint-Germain tied it on an Ousmane Dembele penalty kick in the 65th minute. If it's still tied after second half stoppage time, they will go to extra time in the Champions League final. In Major League Baseball, the Chicago White Sox today placed rookie first baseman Munetaka Murakami on the 10-day injured list because of a strained right hamstring. Murakami with 20 home runs on the season. That's tied for the second most in the major leagues.
5: Here at First Alert Forecast, a few more clouds for your Saturday. High temperatures back near 77. A little bit more sunshine in the mix for your Sunday with highs back near 80. I'm meteorologist John Gross.
0: We're counting down the most popular hits in the nation from Love Lady, Texas to Loveland, Colorado. From Love, Oklahoma to Lovejoy, Illinois. Holding at number 35 this week, here's Let Me Go Love by Nicolette Larson.

0: Nicolette Larson on American Top 40 with some help from Michael McDonald. At number 35, second week in a row, Let Me Go Love. Well, now we're up to the latest hit by a man who released his first single when he was only 13 years old. And at that early age, he was leading a group of young musicians who were students at Niles High School in Niles, Michigan. But that first record flopped, never made the charts, until 5 years later, when a disc jockey in Pittsburgh found a copy of that same record collecting dust on some back shelf at his station. He started playing it. That was in the spring of 1966. A few weeks later, it was a national smash, and by mid-July it had moved into the number one spot. Here's a piece of that song by the group whose lead singer was 13 years old.
1: My baby does the hanky-panky.
0: Panky, a record that failed when it was first released in 1961, but was rediscovered by a Pittsburgh DJ 5 years later and became a number one smash. Well, the timing on this delayed action hit couldn't have been better, because by that time the group had finished high school, and Hanky Panky was the first of a string of 19 hits that kept Tommy James and the Shondells on the charts together until they separated in 1970. Tommy's been working solo since then, and this is his latest. Up four notches to number 34, here's Three Times in Love, Tommy James.

0: number 34, moving up for a second week on the chart, Tommy James and Three Times in Love. 33 hits to number one, and we're counting them down.
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0: 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At number 33, moving up four, Michael Jackson, Off the Wall.

3, second week on the chart on American Top 40 with Off the Wall. Now from the AT40 archive. Another of the number one songs of the 70s. We're reviewing them all at the rate of 3 a week. From January 1977 right on through. And we're up to July 1977. This was the 205th number one single of the 70s. To Do Ron Ron by Sean.

0: in our weekly review of all the number one songs of the 70s from the AT40 archives of July 1977, that was Sean Cassidy with Da Do Run Run, the 205th number one single of the 70s. I'm Casey Kasem. This is American Top 40 in Hollywood. We're counting down the week's 40 biggest hit singles, and we're 32 hits away from the number one song in the land. We'll continue in a moment, so stay right where you are.
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2: We've got everything from what you would expect, the nostalgic holiday bakes and chocolate, to what you wouldn't expect, like tropical fruit flavors and savory bakes.
3: What ended up surprising you when it came to the setup of this competition? 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
4: It's like watching a high school football team at a buffet. I mean, it truly is. It was crazy.
3: Let's talk about the judges panel and how you all balanced each other out.
2: Well, you know, Gordon brings the intensity.
4: Yes.
2: And he has a high expectation. It comes from a place of caring. He really wants people to bring their best. Mm-hmm. I think for me, my role was more of like a cheerleader.
4: I'm coming from the perspective of being a judge, but also being a contestant at one point.
1: Ashley Dvorkin, Fox News.
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6: Now, here's an extra from 1980. It's a song that would climb to number one in the UK and Sweden and number 14 here in the US. Brass in Pocket by The Pretenders.

0: with the first of their six top 40 hits. Those are The Pretenders with Brass in Pocket, a classic American top 40 extra from 1980.
1: Believe it or not, you might be saying Manjaro wrong. That's according to a new list of the most mispronounced words of 2025, according to Babbel. The weight loss drug is high on the list, along with Storm Aowen and the Louvre Museum, which is pronounced Louvre in France. Oddly enough, we're all pronouncing Denzel Washington's name wrong.
2: Oh, no, you didn't.
1: He says it's pronounced Denzel, but even he calls himself Denzel. That's what's trending. I'm Jen Clark.
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4: I'm Carmen Roberts. Iran accuses the U.S. of making excessive demands in negotiations to extend the ceasefire and reopen the Strait of Hormuz, but President Trump tells Fox,
5: in the end, we have all the cards.
6: A different tune, however, coming out of Iran. The Iranians say that the current negotiations center around ending the war and not the country's nuclear capabilities. President Trump says the Strait needs to reopen toll-free.
4: Fox's Alex Hogan. New Jersey tries to set up safe zones outside an ICE detention center in Newark for people to protest peacefully, but that is not how it went last night.
7: Instead, we saw state police march in after being unable to clear the road. They used shields and batons and then used pepper spray and flashbangs to try and clear the protesters out, about several hundred strong.
4: Fox's Steve Harrigan. 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
8: West Virginia Metro News, I'm Chris Lawrence. He won by six votes, and a recount this week confirmed the victory for Tim McNeely, who defeated incumbent delegate Laura Kimball in the GOP primary in the 71st District. Harrison County Clerk John Spires says nothing changed in the recount.
9: Now we certify that race. They still ended up about six votes apart, so just like they were on the canvas, not about.
8: McNeely's election night margin of victory was four votes. That extended to six after the canvas. Federal Judge David Faber is considering a case for a second time in which Cabell County and the city of Huntington believe the top three opioid distributors, Cardinal, McKesson, and AmerisourceBergen, should be held to account for the opioid crisis. The two sides argued the case again on Thursday, 4 years after Faber had issued another ruling against the city and county when they claimed the companies were a public nuisance for failing to control the opioid distribution. Attorney Paul Farrell said clearly that ruling was wrong and the companies are bearing responsibility.
10: The defendants say, yeah, we handed the pills to people with licenses. That was our only obligation. The plaintiffs, the DEA, and the Fourth Circuit have said, no, you were supposed to keep a watch out for the floodgates and you didn't.
8: And Judge Faber gave no timeline on when to expect his ruling in the case. A jet ski was adrift in the Ohio River near the Wellsburg Bridge. That prompted a river search. Authorities feared the rider had been lost in the water. However, after several hours of looking and no luck, they concluded it was just broken away from its moorings. You're listening to Metro News, the voice of West Virginia. Mountaineer baseball team says they're ready to take the field. WVU head coach Steve Sabins says he's excited for the Morgantown community to take part in this NCAA regional.
11: It's really special for this state, this university, this community. The kids have poured everything into this year, and so we have a lot of senior. We have kids from all over the country, and they've all come together and really bought into the idea of trying to do something greater and try to do something bigger than themselves.
8: From the Metro News Anchor Desk, I'm Chris Lawrence.
12: Here at First Solar Forecast, a few more clouds for your Saturday, high temperatures back near 77, a little bit more sunshine in the mix for your Sunday, with highs back near 80. I'm meteorologist John Gross.
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13: This is Casey Kasem on American Top 40, counting down the biggest hits in the nation on our way to the number one song in America.
14: Number 32.
13: The Eagles have built up quite a nest egg with their latest album, The Long Run. It spent 8 weeks at the top spot in the LP chart, and it's given them three top 40 singles. First, Heartache Tonight, then the title track, The Long Run, and now debuting at number 32 this week, I Can't Tell You Why. Here are the Eagles.

The Eagles debuting at number 32 with I Can't Tell You Why. This is Casey on AT40 in Hollywood. The highest debuting single this week is by a newcomer. His name is Christopher Cross. He's from Texas, and he got into music rocking hard with a band that used to warm up concert audiences for groups like Led Zeppelin, Deep Purple, and ZZ Top. Christopher Cross is on his own now, and here's his first top 40 hit at number 31, Ride Like the Wind.

Christopher Cross, debuting at number 31 on American Top 40. His first hit song is Ride Like the Wind. Coming up is an AT-40 Extra, the biggest hit in the career of a singing star who was once nearly killed in a car crash that left him with total amnesia. The story of how he got his memory back is coming up. I'm Casey Kasem. Every week on AT40, we tell you who's hot and who's not. Number 30. This week, Tom Petty has two songs in our countdown, Refugee, and here at number 30, Don't Do Me Like That. Tom Petty and the

Tom Petty and the Heartbreakers at number 30 in the countdown, falling four notches with Don't Do Me Like That. Now, our AT40 Extra, by the man whose recovery from amnesia is one of the really dramatic stories in pop music. This is the story of Lou Rawls, as he told it to us. In 1958, Lou was a member of the vocal group who sang backup for superstar Sam Cooke. It was autumn, and they were on a cross-country tour driving from St. Louis to their next date in Greenville, Mississippi. At 2 o'clock in the morning, in a pouring rain, the car carrying Sam Cooke, Lou Rawls, and two others crashed into the rear end of a big truck. The car's driver was killed. Sam and the other passenger were injured, and Lou Rawls suffered a severe brain concussion. 5 days later, Lou woke up in Veterans Hospital in Memphis with no memory of anything whatsoever. The doctors told him that during his coma, he had come close to dying. Now he was awake and on his way to recovery, but his memory was a blank. Well, Lou spent the next few weeks in the hospital with Sam Cooke constantly at his side. And when he was finally released, still with total amnesia, the doctors came up with a last-ditch idea to help him recover. They told Sam that putting Lou in familiar surroundings just might press the button that would restore his memory. So, when they left the hospital, Sam Cooke put Lou right back to work as his backup singer. Well, Lou told us that during a performance in the middle of a song called Over and Over, he suddenly remembered everything. In one dramatic moment, he said, it all came flooding back. Who he was, what he was doing, where he was, and who the people around him were. On stage, in front of an audience, the nightmare of not knowing who he was finally ended for Lou Rawls. Now, as an AT40 Extra, here's the biggest hit of Lou Rawls' career.

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1: This is Rewind, May 30th, 1973. The release of the George Harrison album, Living in the Material World, featuring the single, Give Me Love. This date in 1980, the release of the animated Peanuts comedy. It was the last Peanuts feature film for 35 years. May 30th, 1981. Kim Carnes at the top of the singles chart for the third week in a row with I'm Brandon Brooks. And that's Rewind.
0: Every week here on American Top 40, we count down the biggest hits in the nation by the world's biggest pop stars. And here's a group that fits that category at number 29, falling eight notches, Led Zeppelin, Fool in the Rain.

0: Zeppelin on American Top 40 at number 29, falling 8 notches with Fool in the Rain. The man who wrote Toto's current hit song, 99, says everybody assumes that it's about actress Barbara Feldon's character on the old TV show Get Smart. But he says it isn't so. And he'll decode his song, 99, in just a few minutes.
1: The hits from coast to coast, American.
0: I'm Casey Kasem. AT40 originates in Hollywood.
1: Number 28.
0: Here's Brooklyn-born Pat Benatar with Heartbreaker.

Benatar, fourth week on the chart, moving up a notch to number 28 with Heartbreaker. Well, now we're up to the latest hit by the band called Toto, a love song with the mysterious title 99. Since there are no hints in the lyrics as to what 99 is about, the songwriter says a lot of people have assumed it's a love song written to the character 99, played by actress Barbara Feldon, on the old TV comedy series Get Smart. Well, Toto's keyboard player, David Page, told us that his song 99 was not written with Miss Feldon in mind. He set out to write a simple love song, he said, and as the song developed, he began to wonder what romantic relationships would be like in the future. He remembered a science fiction film called THX 1138, in which the people no longer had names, just numbers. So he turned the song into a futuristic love song, in which the girl he loves has a number for a name, 99. David told us he chose 99 because it fit the rhythms of the song. And that's the story behind the 27th most popular song of the week. Here's Toto and 99.

0: 99 by Toto at number 27, moving up three, fourth week on American Top 40 as the countdown continues.
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3: In the NFL, the Minnesota Vikings are hiring Seattle Seahawks assistant GM Nolan Teasley as their new general manager. As we speak, the Champions League final in soccer between Paris Saint-Germain and Arsenal is at a penalty kick shootout. Paris Saint-Germain leads the shootout 4-3. The final kick of regulation in the shootout about to be taken by Arsenal. If Arsenal scores, the shootout goes to sudden death. If Arsenal does not score on this penalty kick, then Paris Saint-Germain wins the Champions League final. That penalty kick being taken moments from now in Budapest, Hungary. Will have the result of the penalty kick coming up in just moments. In Major League Baseball, the Chicago White Sox have a 2-1 lead over the Tigers after three innings.
4: Here at First Alert Forecast, a few more clouds for your Saturday. High temperatures back near 77. A little bit more sunshine in the mix for your Sunday, with highs back near 80. I'm meteorologist John Gross.
0: Casey Kasem. Up six notches to number 26, here's the trio of Harry Ray, Al Goodman, and Billy Brown. Ray, Goodman, and Brown with Special Lady.
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42nd week at number 25 with Wonderland. We're counting down to a man identified by Rolling Stone and People magazines as rock music's current male sex symbol. At his concerts, women have been known to faint with emotion. Yet this man says that at one time he was so shy he couldn't even talk to girls. His story and his big hitter coming up. Casey Kasem, and there's only one instrumental in the countdown this week. It's the second top 40 single by trumpet and flugelhorn player Chuck Mangione. At number 24, here he is with Give It All You've Got.

Chuck Mangione moving up 7 notches on American Top 40 to number 24 with Give It All You Got. Well, now we're up to the latest hit by a man identified by Rolling Stone and People magazines as rock music's current male sex symbol. A man who says that not so long ago he was so shy he couldn't even talk to girls. And it was because of his shyness that Kenny Loggins finally took up music. Kenny said, "At school, our classes were segregated by sex. Girls were like creatures from Mars. I just couldn't talk to them. I just didn't know what to think of them.

up and speak to a girl unless I'd sung and played for her. I felt like they would like me if I could sing a little bit. Well, these days on stage, Kenny Loggins is still sort of shy, and that may be part of his appeal. He says he doesn't know what to do with all the mail and flowers that he gets from female fans. But as for the girls who throw themselves at Kenny, well, his 6-foot-tall wife, Eva, says that she takes care of the fans who get carried away. This week, heartthrob Kenny Loggins is at number 23 with This Is It.

Kenny Loggins with a song that got as high as number 11 a couple of weeks ago. This week, it's at number 23 in the countdown at AT40. This is it. Now, from the AT40 archive. Another of the number one songs of the 70s. We're up to July 1977. This was the 206th number one single of the 70s. Looks Like We Made It by Barry Manilow.

0: our weekly review of all the number one songs of the 70s from the AT40 archives of July 1977. That was Looks Like We Made It by Barry Manilow, Billboard's 206th number one single of the 70s. This is American Top 40 in Hollywood, California, counting down the most popular songs in the USA. I'm Casey Kasem, and we'll continue in a moment. 22 hits to go to the number one song in the land.
1: Monica DeLuca. Cyndi Lauper has been inducted into the Rock and Roll Hall of Fame. The legendary singer also performed an emotional tribute with her song, True Colors. The Rock Hall also honored Outkast, Bad Company, Chubby Checker, Joe Cocker, Soundgarden, and more. 21 Pilots performed Seven Nation Army as a tribute to the White Stripes being inducted. Sound courtesy of Disney Plus. Salt-N-Pepa was also honored for musical influence, and Carole Kaye for musical excellence, among others. You can stream the ceremony on Disney Plus, while a primetime shortened version will air on ABC New Year's Day. That's Fox Rocks on Fox News.
2: It's time for an extra from 1980. 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Here's Journey with Any Way You Want It.

0: debuting on the Hot 100 at number 75, that's Journey with a classic AT40 Extra from 1980. Any way you want it.
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2: 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We got him. 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
2: All right, folks, you're back with Bluesmobile Radio. Bronx-born, Papa Chubby began his musical career as a drummer, backing up punk poet Richard Hell. In 1992, Chubby entered a national blues contest in Long Beach, California, and he won. He's been on the road for around 200 gigs a year ever since. Papa Chubby, you'll remember as the master of stripped-down, dirty, loud bar band blues. Well, he doesn't alter a great formula. The release is called The Catfish, and here now, the cut, Dirty Diesel.

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0: I'm Angelo Bavaro. President Trump has yet to approve a deal with Iran after meeting in the Situation Room on Friday.
1: I negotiate, they negotiate, they're very good negotiators, they're crafty. In the end, we have all the cards.
2: The Iranians say that the current negotiations center around ending the war and not the country's nuclear capabilities.
0: That is Fox's Alex Hogan. Anti-ICE protesters continue to clash with officers outside Delaney Hall ICE Detention Center in New Jersey.
3: These protesters say the illegal migrants are living in poor conditions, but the feds have repeatedly pushed back against these allegations. On Friday, acting U.S. Attorney General Todd Blanche shared pictures of bloody wounds and bruises, announcing that one man had been charged for kicking and biting ICE agents.
0: That is Fox's C.B. Cotton. 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
4: West Virginia Metro News, I'm Chris Lawrence. The fight over who's to blame for the opioid epidemic continues.
5: Huntington and Cabell County are still fighting the big three drug distributors, AmerisourceBergen, McKesson, and Cardinal Health, over the millions and millions of opioids they distributed into the Huntington area more than a decade ago. Huntington Cabell lost its case after federal judge David Faber ruled in 2022 the big three couldn't be blamed for the epidemic. His verdict followed a 10-week trial that took place in 2021. Now, attorneys from all sides were back before Faber Thursday after the Fourth Circuit Court of Appeals returned the case to him, ordering a new ruling by using a different legal standard. The big three still say they can't be blamed. Huntington attorney Paul Farrell says they still believe they're right.
6: We're resilient and we're standing up to fight another day.
5: Faber did not say how long it will take him to reach a new verdict. I'm Jeff Jenkins, WVMetroNews.com.
4: Vandalia Health CAMC gets a major gift toward development of the hospital's new Neurosciences Institute in Charleston. The Elliott Family Foundation Thursday announcing a $5 million donation. John Elliott with the Elliott Foundation.
7: We believe very strongly that you want to take care of your own as close as you can to home.
4: The gift will be a major investment in the facility that will also directly support research, diagnosis, and treatment of neurological disorders. A free-floating jet ski on the Ohio River near Wellsburg caused a stir Thursday. It was feared the empty craft meant somebody was in the water, but searches of the river turned up nothing. 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Raleigh General Hospital is asking for the public's help to name a new floor cleaning robot. The new gadget can be programmed to clean the floors of the entire hospital with no human oversight. Hospital officials say getting the robot to do that work frees up staff to work in other areas which need additional attention. They are accepting suggested names for the robot right now at the Raleigh General Hospital website. From the Metro News Anchor Desk, I'm Chris Lawrence.
8: Here at First Alert Forecast, a few more clouds for your Saturday. High temperatures back near 77. A little bit more sunshine in the mix for your Sunday, with highs back near 80. I'm meteorologist John Gross.
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11: 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My name's Casey Kasem, and our countdown continues.
9: Number 22.
11: The supergroup Fleetwood Mac has had two hit singles off its latest album, the title song, Tusk, and this week at number 22, Fleetwood Mac.

After 5 consecutive weeks in the top 10, Sarah falls 12 notches to number 22. Sarah by Fleetwood Mac. Well, there are 15 songs by male soloists on American Top 40 this week. Here's one of them, also tumbling 12 notches. Kenny Rogers at number 21 with Coward of the County.

Kenny Rogers last week at number 9, this week all the way down to 21. Kenny Rogers and Coward of the County. A listener in Virginia has a question about the album chart. He wants to know if, during the rock era, any album has ever debuted at number 1. Well, that trick has been pulled off by the two biggest solo acts of the past 10 years, an American and an Englishman. Details coming up. Casey Kasem, and this week Barry Manilow moves up 2 notches to number 20 with When I Wanted You.

number 20 in popularity this week, moving up two notches, Barry Manilow with When I Wanted You. This is Casey on American Top 40 in Hollywood, and now let's answer that question about the highest debuters on the album chart. The letter is from Rick Werkheiser in Suffolk, Virginia, and here's what he writes. Dear Casey, I noticed that the Eagles album, The Long Run, debuted at number 2 on the Billboard album chart. Has any album debuted at number 1 on the album chart? Well, Rick, the answer is yes. That's happened 3 times in the rock era. And you know, the artists who manage it were real heavyweights. The first time an LP debuted at number 1 was in June of 1975. That's when Elton John blasted onto the album chart with Captain Fantastic and the Brown Dirt Cowboy. Then, a year later, in October of 76, Stevie Wonder became the second artist and first American ever to have an album debut at number 1. That was Songs in the Key of Life. And then, guess who came back and did it again? A year after Stevie, in November 1977, debuting at number 1 with Rock of the Westies, was Elton John. And there's your answer, Rick. In the rock era, just 3 albums have debuted at number 1 on the LP chart. 1 by Stevie Wonder, and 2 by Elton John. Thanks for your question. Now, on with the countdown. Number 19. Moving up 4 notches to 19, Tom Petty and the Heartbreakers with Refugee.

0: Petty and the Heartbreakers on American Top 40 with Refugee at number 19. Here's a riddle for you. What used to be black became brown, red, blue, and finally white, and at the same time was solid gold? The answer is one of pop music's biggest superstars. Details and his latest hit are coming up.
1: Shows that a healthy marriage could mean a healthy gut. Researchers found that strong social relationships, especially marriages, may protect against obesity. Scientists say that having a strong marriage could be just as important to your health as good diet and exercise. That's what's trending. I'm Jen Clark.
0: AT40 originates in Hollywood. I'm Casey Kasem. Up two notches to number 18, it's

0: Linda Ronstadt on American Top 40, fourth week on the chart, moving up two to number 18 with How Do I Make You? Well, now let's work on that riddle we left hanging. What used to be black became brown, red, blue, and finally white, and was solid gold at the same time. Well, you know, an entertainer, maybe more than anyone else, goes through periods of depression, insecurity, and poor self-image. And one particular superstar often experienced his low moments right at the time he was due to perform, with thousands of fans screaming for him to come out and sing. So what this singer-songwriter did in the early part of his career was to dress all in black, a color that he felt protected him. Then, as his success increased and the psychotherapy that he was undergoing began to have some good effects, he began to lighten the color of his clothes that he wore on stage. He went from black to dark brown, then dark red, dark blue, light blue, and finally, when every record he released was hitting gold, he started dressing all in white. A tremendous breakthrough for the superstar, Neil Diamond. And Neil says, "It was a symbol of my opening up, of letting my defenses down." He doesn't feel insecure anymore, not with 28 top 40 hits behind him, and a career that's changed color again, from gold to platinum. On stage nowadays, he wears any color that's handy. With his latest hit single, here's Neil Diamond up a notch to number 17 with September Morn.
1: 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Stay and let me look at you.

0: Neil Diamond at number 17, seventh week on American Top 40, moving up a notch with September Morn. 16 hits to number one, and we're counting them down.
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0: I'm Casey Kasem, and I'd call Rupert Holmes a very versatile man in the music business. He's written arrangements for acts like The Drifters and Gene Pitney. He's composed movie scores, produced records for other artists, and written songs for Barbra Streisand. These days, Rupert Holmes writes for himself. His latest is up eight notches to number 16. It's called

at number 16 with the biggest moving record within the countdown, up 8 notches this week. The song called Him. Every week, American Top 40 is heard in the 50 states and around the world on great radio stations like KOAL, Price, Utah, KOLT, Scottsbluff, Nebraska, and KIPA, Hilo, Hawaii. Here's that very hot Cool in the Gang, up 4 notches this week to number 15 with Too Hot.

0: song number 15, fourth week on the chart, Cool and the Gang and Too Hot. Coming up, a long-distance dedication from a Palestinian girl to her mother in Germany and her brother in Israel.
1: Fort Gay,
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1: Louise,
2: Lavalette,
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5: The Chicago White Sox today plays rookie Muntaka Murakami on the 10-day injury list with a strained right hamstring. Murakami has 20 home runs on the season. That's tied for second in the majors. White Sox not missing him today. He's 4-1 right now over the Tigers. That's in the bottom of the eighth inning. White Sox tacking on 2 in the seventh. Boston and Cleveland scoreless. Red Sox with 2 on. Pittsburgh has a 1-0 lead over Minnesota in the first inning. The Angels scoreless in the first with Tampa Bay. Toronto and Baltimore also scoreless. San Diego and Washington just getting started, and Milwaukee and Houston in the first inning as well. Later tonight, we see basketball game 7. OKC, Jalen Williams will not play for the Thunder. He's had a hamstring injury. AJ Mitchell out. All the Spurs are good to go on the injury report. That game tips 8 p.m. Eastern. Game 7, Western Conference Finals.
6: Here at First Alert Forecast, a few more clouds for your Saturday, high temperatures back near 77, a little bit more sunshine in the mix for your Sunday, with highs back near 80. I'm meteorologist John Gross.
0: I'm Casey Kasem in Hollywood, and you're hearing the 40 biggest hits in the 50 states.
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0: The name Shalimar refers to a wondrous legendary garden in ancient Persia, and it's the name used for a popular French perfume. But here on AT40, Shalimar is best known as the group at number 14 this week. Here's Shalimar and The Second Time Around.

number 14 in popularity, moving up three. It's Shalimar and The Second Time Around. This is Casey Kasem on American Top 40 in Hollywood, and every week we receive long-distance dedication requests from all over the world. Here's one from a listener in West Germany, and here's what she writes. Dear Casey, I'm a 16-year-old girl named Nawal. I was born in Jerusalem and raised in Bethlehem. I didn't lead a pleasant childhood because when I was 7, my parents divorced, and after that, I didn't see my mother for several years. My brother Salim and I began to meet our mother secretly because our father didn't allow us to see her. He said that she wasn't our mother anymore. But with each bad word he said about her, my love grew stronger and stronger for her. Soon, I couldn't stand living with my father anymore and insisted that he let me go and live with my mother. She was married again and living in Germany. Finally, my father agreed. That was more than 2 years ago. And since then, a new life has begun for me. I'm living in Germany now with my mother, whom I love more than anyone in the whole world. I only miss one person whom I also love, and that's my brother Salim in Israel. He's now 20 years old, and I'm told he's grown up to be a strong and good-looking young man. Casey, for the two dearest people in my heart, my mother and my brother, I'd like you to play John Denver's song, I'm Sorry, to tell them that I love them. Yours sincerely, Nawal. Okay, Nawal, here's your long-distance dedication.

From 1975, that was John Denver with I'm Sorry, a long-distance dedication from a 16-year-old Palestinian girl to her mother, with whom she lives in West Germany, and to her older brother in Israel. And the countdown continues on American Top 40. American Top 40 originates in Hollywood. I'm Casey Kasem. 15 of this week's Top 40 are by groups. Here's one of them. Up a notch to number 13, The Dirt Band with An American Dream.

first time they charted was under the name The Nitty Gritty Dirt Band. Today, they're known as The Dirt Band, and their hit at number 13, moving up a notch, is An American Dream. Now, from the AT40 archives, another of the number one songs of the 70s. We're up to July 19th.

0: weekly review of all the number one songs of the 70s from the AT40 archives of July 1977. That was Andy Gibb with I Just Want to Be Your Everything, Billboard's 207th number one single of the 70s. This is Casey Kasem in Hollywood counting down the most popular songs in the USA on American Top 40. We're 12 hits away from the number one song in the land, and we'll continue the countdown in a moment.
1: 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I'm Paul Acey for Focus on the Family's Plugged In.
2: 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Instead of calling themselves Captain Hook, they went with Dr. Hook. Here's Sexy Eye.

0: weeks away from hitting the countdown, that's a classic American Top 40 Extra from 1980. 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
1: Creepy stuff there as the Riddler and the Batman. This week, Quentin called Paul weak sauce on a podcast. Now the Batman director Matt Reeves coming to bat for Paul on X, calling him an incredible actor and an incredible person.
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1: And if you've got $100,000 lying around, well, we've got a story for you. That's the expected cost at a British auction for the writing desk of J.R.R. Tolkien, the legendary author of the Lord of the Rings books, the very desk where much of those works were conceived. For CBS Entertainment, I'm Matt Wolf.
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5: I'm Michelle Polino on Amazon Prime. Oh, what fun.
6: Where is Mom?
5: Michelle Pfeiffer stars as Claire Clouster, the glue that holds her chaotic, lovable family together every holiday season. But this year, her grown kids and distracted husband get swept up in their own seasonal dramas and leave their mom behind. So she sets out on an adventure of her own and rediscovers what the holidays mean when you're finally free. On Netflix, Jay Kelly. George Clooney is a fading movie star who hopes to reconnect with his youngest daughter before she leaves for Europe, but she'd rather spend time with friends. This leads him to embark on a journey of self-discovery, confronting both past and present. Adam Sandler co-stars. In theaters, Five Nights at Freddy's 2. 1 year has passed, the stories about what transpired at Freddy Fazbear's Pizza have been twisted into a campy local legend, inspiring the town's first ever Fozfest. But events transpire that unleash a long-forgotten horror. That's Fox on Film on Fox News.
7: Americans are skipping scans at the self-checkout more than you think. A new survey from LendingTree shows that almost 1 in 3 shoppers have purposefully taken an item without scanning it. That's a 12% increase over the last 2 years. And customers are blaming high prices and tariffs for doing so. However, 4 in 10 shoppers who've stolen on purpose say it's getting more difficult because of security upgrades. That's what's trending. I'm Jen Clark.
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8: Carmen Roberts. Iran accuses President Trump of stalling by making excessive demands during negotiations. President has yet to say whether he has approved a deal. And GOP Senator Rick Scott tells Fox News he's hopeful, but
9: I'm hopeful Trump can get a deal. I'm very pessimistic that'll happen. So I think we're going to have to go back and destroy the Revolutionary Guards. The only way they're not going to have nuclear weapons.
8: The NTSB says a bus involved in yesterday's deadly crash in Virginia failed to slow with traffic ahead of a construction zone.
10: The motor coach struck the rear of the traffic queue, causing a chain reaction crash involving multiple other vehicles.
8: NTSB board member Tom Chapman at an afternoon press conference. That crash killed 5 and injured more than 40. 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
11: Wall Street Business Report. I'm Bob Agnew. Home mortgage rates may not get more affordable anytime soon. PNC chief economist Gus Fouché says with inflation up nearly 4% over the past year, notably above the Fed's target of 2%, Fed policymakers may forego any short-term interest rate cuts.
12: We're seeing higher inflation than we did in 2025. I think the picture is one where inflation is a lot higher than consumers would like, a lot higher than the Federal Reserve would like, and that's going to make it difficult for the Fed to cut interest rates this year.
11: The current target range for the federal funds rate is 3.5 to 3.75%. Freddie Mac reports the average 30-year fixed-rate mortgage this week is 6.53%. Stocks rose on Wall Street, adding to the all-time highs that they set just a day earlier. The Dow Jones Industrial Average at the closing bell up by 305 points. For the Wall Street Business Report, I'm Bob Agnew.
13: West Virginia
6: Virginia Metro News, I'm Jeff Jenkins. Morgantown turns into an NCAA baseball town this weekend as host site for the NCAA Tournament Regional. Visit Mountaineer Country's CVB spokesperson, Hannah Winnott, says they're ready to be the best hosts they can be.
13: It feels like we just got off the high for March Madness and hosting women's basketball, so it's a similar setup to what we were doing just a couple months ago. And honestly, we wouldn't be able to do any of this without being able to rally together as a community.
6: No one disputes Huntington and Cabell County were disastrously impacted by the opioid epidemic. The question is, though, who's to blame? It's been a decade legal battle that's back before federal Judge David Faber now, after the Fourth Circuit sent the case back to him after he ruled against the city and county in 2022. He heard 3 hours of testimony Thursday. After the hearing, Huntington attorney Paul Farrell told Metro News, it's a tough case. They want the judge to rule the big three can be held liable for what happened, to rule they caused it with their opioid shipments, and they should have to pay for it through a multi-year abatement plan.
14: Those are three substantial hurdles. We don't take it lightly. It's a big moment for Huntington and Cabell County. A lot of challenges still ahead of us, but we're resilient and we're standing up to fight another day.
6: Read more from Thursday's hearing at WVMetroNews.com. ICE agents making some arrests in Bridgeport. It came Thursday outside a Mexican restaurant on Jerry Dove Drive. Reports indicate several people were taken away in handcuffs. You're listening to Metro News for 40 years, the voice of West Virginia. The State Higher Education Policy Commission has named this year's winners of the Underwood Smith Teacher Scholarship Program. The students get $10,000 a year for 4 years of college education to become teachers. This is the seventh cohort. The high school graduating seniors are headed to places like Concord, Marshall, Glenville State, Shepherd, WVU, West Virginia Wesleyan, West Virginia State University, West Liberty, and Davis and Elkins College for their training. From the Metro News Anchor Desk, I'm Jeff Jenkins.
15: Here at First Alert Forecast, a few more clouds for your Saturday. High temperatures back near 77. A little bit more sunshine in the mix for your Sunday, with highs back near 80. I'm meteorologist John Gross.
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17: Now, as we head into the home stretch in our countdown of the 40 biggest hits in the country, I'd like to welcome two new stations to the American Top 40 family, KOKR Newport, Arkansas, and WMOR Moorhead, Kentucky. Glad to have you with us. I'm Casey Kasem, and we're doing our weekly survey of the most popular songs in the USA. 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
17: Holding firm at number 12 for the second week, here's Anne Murray with Daydream Believer.

Canadian Anne Murray at number 12 again this week on American Top 40 with Daydream Believer. The town of Meridian, Mississippi is still small enough that people take notice when a native son makes good in the big city. They sure took notice some 20 years ago when Meridian's Jimmy Rogers became a star with hits like Honeycomb and Kisses Sweeter Than Wine. Now, another Meridian native is on the charts and living in the big city of New York. His name is Steve Forbert, and his first hit holds at number 11 this week, Romeo's Tune.

0: Forbert at number 11 with his first chart single on American Top 40, Romeo's Tune. A couple of listeners want to know, what was the first number one song ever listed on the Billboard chart, and who sang it? Well, that would be 40 years ago, and the superstar singer on that first number one record is as famous and as visible today as he ever was. Details coming up.
1: The hits from coast to coast,
0: Casey Kasem, and this week England's Pink Floyd moves up five notches to number 10 with Another Brick in the Wall.

Floyd on American Top 40 at number 10, fourth week on the chart with Another Brick in the Wall. Well, now let's answer that question about the first number one song in chart history. Two different listeners, Beth Hill in Akron, Ohio, and Wendy Lewis in Trinidad, the West Indies, both want to know, what was the first number one song and who sang it? Well, we have to go back to Billboard's first official chart for that one, all the way back to July 1940. Almost 40 years ago. And the song that occupied the number one position on that first chart was a love ballad called I'll Never Smile Again. The recording act was Tommy Dorsey and his orchestra, which may be a familiar name to some of you. But the name of Mr. Dorsey's male vocalist is one of the most famous show business names of the 20th century. A man who's been a giant star for the whole 40 years since that historic first number one record on which he was a singer. The man, Frank Sinatra, who just 3 months ago celebrated his 64th birthday. Frank Sinatra, the man who sang I'll Never Smile Again, the first number one song in the history of the Billboard charts. And that's your answer, Beth in Ohio and Wendy in Trinidad. Thanks for your letters. Now, on with the countdown. Here are the Spinners. They move up four notches to number nine with Working My Way Back to You.

0: week in the top 10 at number 9 for the Spinners and Working My Way Back to You, Babe. A singing songwriting superstar of Motown Records had the first 100 songs that he submitted turned down by Berry Gordy. And his 101st song, which Gordy accepted from this young songwriter, became Motown's first top 10 hit. That story and the artist's latest hit are coming up. Cases coast to coast.
1: I'm Tanya J. Powers. Foo Fighters founder Dave Grohl and his wife Jordan Blum made their first red carpet appearance together at a formal event since it was revealed that he fathered a child outside their 21-year marriage. They attended a gala in Los Angeles. Last year, Grohl revealed in a post on Instagram that he had welcomed a fourth child with a woman who was not his wife. Limp Bizkit bass player Sam Rivers has died, according to social media posts by his bandmates. They did not say where the 48-year-old Rivers died or how, calling him, quote, the soul in the sound. Rivers left the band in 2015, but reunited with them 3 years later. Limp Bizkit is set to begin a tour of Central and South America. And Rush is expanding its 50th anniversary tour of North America. 17 new dates have been added in cities including Philadelphia, Detroit, and Boston. All of the previously announced dates were sold out, and pre-sales for the added ones start. That's Fox Rocks on Fox News.
0: American Top 40 is heard in the 50 states and around the world every week on great radio stations like WOVV, Fort Pierce, Florida, and 5RM, Barrie, South Australia. Here's Michael Jackson with the former number one record, now at number 8, Rock With You.

last week at number 5, this week falling to number 8, Michael Jackson and Rock With You. You know, in show business, the word perseverance takes on meanings that Mr. Webster never dreamed of when he first stuck it in his dictionary. Take the case of the young songwriter who submitted 100 songs to a record label and had them all rejected. But the 101st song that he turned in became the label's first smash. Back in 1959, when Berry Gordy founded Motown Records, he came upon the idea of hiring a stable of young songwriters, one of whom was Bill Smokey Robinson. But it turned out that writing songs for Berry Gordy was not easy. For Gordy, songs were either hits or they were, in his words, garbage. And garbage is what Berry Gordy called the first 100 songs that Smokey Robinson turned in. But when Smokey handed in song number 101, Berry Gordy said, "Fantastic." And that song, a monument to the perseverance of Smokey Robinson, became Motown's first top 10 single. It was called "Shop Around," and Smokey's group, The Miracles, took it to number 2 back in 1961. Nearly 20 years and 54 chart records later, another tune written by Smokey Robinson is in our countdown. At number 7, here's Smokey singing,

0: After 4 consecutive weeks at number 4 on American Top 40, Smokey Robinson falls to number 7 with Cruisin'. 6 big ones to number 1, and we're counting them down.
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0: This is AT40's weekly countdown of the biggest hits in America, from Telephone Texas to Dial Georgia to Ringville, New Jersey. And here's Donna Summer at number 6 with On the Radio.

Donna Summer on American Top 40, third week in the top 10, moving from 9 to 7 this week at number 6 with On the Radio. AT40 originates in Hollywood. I'm Casey Kasem, and the countdown rolls on. Here's a successful formula for hip music. Carl Richardson, Albie Gallatin, and Barry Gibb producing, and Andy Gibb singing. They've teamed up for 6 single releases so far, and all 6 have gone top 10. The latest is at number 5 this week. Here's Andy Gibb with Disney.

0: Andy Gibb at number 5, moving up 3 notches on American Top 40 and heading for another number 1 song. That was Desire. 4 hits to number 1, and we're counting them down. KC's Coast to
1: Coast. Fort Gay, Fallsburg, Louise, Lavalette, Webbville, Westmoreland, Crum, Chapman, Cerrito, Canova, Lomansville, Blaine, Wayne. The station that covers Wayne and Lawrence counties. We're WFGH Fort Gay, and a whole lot more.
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3: In the NFL, the Minnesota Vikings hiring Seattle Seahawks assistant GM Nolan Teasley as their new general manager. The White Sox today placed rookie first baseman Munetaka Murakami on the 10-day injury list with a strained right hamstring. Murakami has 20 home runs of the season. That's tied for second in the majors. White Sox didn't need him today. They won 15 of the last 18 home games today. Beat the Tigers 7-1. In soccer, Paris Saint-Germain won its second consecutive Champions League final, defeating Arsenal in a penalty kick shootout. 8 p.m. Eastern, game 7 from Oklahoma City, the Thunder and the Spurs. Thunder will be shorthanded. Jalen Williams, All-NBA player, will not play with a hamstring injury. A.J. Mitchell, the sixth man, won't play with a calf injury. San Antonio should have full strength. Defensive player of the year versus back-to-back MVP Shea Gilgeous-Alexander. 8 p.m. tip.
4: Here at First Solar Forecast, a few more clouds for your Saturday. High temperatures back near 77. A little bit more sunshine in the mix for your Sunday with highs back near 80. I'm meteorologist John Gross.
0: AT40 originates in Hollywood. I'm Casey Kasem. When Dan Fogelberg is on the charts, look for his hidden message. A little over a year ago, he was in the countdown with a song called The Power of Gold, when the shiny stuff was a measly $140 an ounce. So far, I haven't figured out what he means by longer. That's the name of his current hit. Up 2 notches this week to number 4. Dan Fogelberg.

Dan Fogelberg's fourth week in the top 10, moving up a little bit every week. This week, two notches to number 4 with Longer. Well, now, before we hear the top 3 songs in the USA, let's take a look at the tops of the other Billboard charts. Number 1 on the soul chart is And the Beat Goes On by The Whispers. Number 1 on the country chart is Ain't Livin' Long Like This by Waylon Jennings. And the number 1 album in America for the 7th week in a row is The Wall by Pink Floyd. And on the pop singles chart, slipping a notch this week to number 3, here's The Captain and Tennille with Do That to Me One More Time.

0: The Captain and Tennille at number 3, falling a notch this week with Do That To Me One More Time. We're counting down to the number 1 song by possibly the best educated rock band to ever hit the charts. In just a few minutes, we'll check their report cards and their latest hit.
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2: Michelle Pfeiffer stars as Claire Clouster, the glue that holds her chaotic, lovable family together every holiday season. But this year, her grown kids and distracted husband get swept up in their own seasonal dramas and leave their mom behind. So she sets out on an adventure.

0: adventure of her own and rediscovers what the holidays mean when you're finally free. On Netflix, J. Kelly. George Clooney is a fading movie star who hopes to reconnect with his youngest daughter before she leaves for Europe, but she'd rather spend time with friends. This leads him to embark on a journey of self-discovery, confronting both past and present. Adam Sandler co-stars. In theaters, Five Nights at Freddy's 2. 1 year has passed, the stories about what transpired at Freddy Fazbear's Pizza have been twisted into a campy local legend, inspiring the town's first ever Fozfest. But events transpire that unleash a long-forgotten horror. That's Fox on Film on Fox News.
1: You're listening to American Top 40's countdown of the most popular songs in the land. I'm Casey Kasem, and we don't stop till we reach the top. Up a notch this week to number two, here's Terry Desario with KC and Yes, I'm Ready.

Last week that was number 3. This week it moves up to number 2. Terry DeSario with KC and Yes, I'm Ready. Well, now we're up to the latest hit by what may be the best educated rock band ever to hit the charts. The 4 men in this group hold college degrees in biology, electronics, physics, and graphic design. Now, a lot of people with college degrees have made the charts, but for the most part, rock musicians don't take the time to attend college. The feeling is that an education in rock is acquired in nightclubs and concert halls, not in classrooms. But the English rock group Queen decided to play their cards a little differently. Instead of jumping into rock with both feet, they worked nights on becoming a rock band, but spent their days continuing their educations. Consequently, each of the 4 members has earned a college degree. Lead singer Freddie Mercury has a degree from Art College in graphic design. Bassist John Deacon has an honors degree in electronics. Drummer Roger Taylor has a degree in biology. And guitarist Brian May has a Bachelor of Science in Physics and is working on a master's degree in astrophysics. Obviously, Queen is one well-educated rock band. And this week, they have the most popular song in the USA. For the 2nd week in a row, here's Queen at number 1 with Crazy Little Thing Called Love.

0: number one for the second week in a row. That's Queen with Crazy Little Thing Called Love. You've just heard the 40 most popular records determined by Billboard magazine for the week ending March 1st, 1980. American Top 40s produced in Hollywood by Watermark Incorporated. Executive producer, Tom Rounds. Producer, Don Bastani. I'm Casey Kasem. Join me again next week for our countdown to the 40 biggest hits in the USA. Till then, keep your feet in the ground and keep reaching for the stars. 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
1: 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Special thanks to Kalila Dawkins, Rob Durkee, Pete Battistini, Scott Lakefield, Mike Savage, Michael Cross, Dave Nunez, and of course, the legend where the countdown began, Casey Kasem.
2: Believe it or not, you might be saying Manjaro wrong. That's according to a new list of the most mispronounced words of 2025, according to Babbel. The weight loss drug is high on the list, along with Storm Eowyn and the Louvre Museum, which is pronounced Louvre in France. Oddly enough, we're all pronouncing Denzel Washington's name wrong.
3: Oh, no, you didn't.
2: He says it's pronounced Denzel, but even he calls himself Denzel. That's what's trending. I'm Jen Clark.
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5: I'm Angelo Bavaro. Anti-ICE protests continue outside Delaney Hall ICE Detention Center in New Jersey.
6: Overnight, we saw an attempt by the state police to establish a safe zone for protesters to give them an area to protest peacefully. That simply did not work. As police marching in with shields to try and clear the road, some police on horseback as well, eventually launching pepper spray after they were attacked.
5: The U.S. military stopped a merchant ship trying to break through its blockade of Iranian ports.
7: Despite President Trump saying that it sounded like he was going to lift the U.S. blockade over the Strait of Hormuz, CENTCOM putting out a new statement making it very clear that is not the case.
5: This as we wait on the White House for any decisions regarding a deal with Iran. That was Fox's Jeff Paul. 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
8: Your First Solar forecast features partly cloudy skies tonight, temperatures in the mid-50s, a little bit more sunshine in the mix for your Sunday, with highs back near 80. I'm meteorologist John Gross.

Well, hello. When you hear that sound, you know you're in for a great treat, right? It's All the Hits with Rick Johnson. The musical Magical Mystery Tour. Inside, up and down, inside your brain and the memory. That's right, you got it. Playing out some of these great hits you haven't heard in a long time. Throw a couple jingles from a couple different radio stations in there. We are not those stations, but we are All the Hits. And we'd like to remember Top 40 Radio as it used to be back in the day. Got a fun, high energy, and a lot of great music. So sit yourself back, strap in. Here we go. Starting us off, Bobby Fuller. The Bobby Fuller 4. I fought the law, like they say when you fight City Hall, just never.

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His first vocal song in 1968 went all the way up to number one. And this was the answer song to that. This guy's in love with you, Dionne Warwick. This girl is in love with you.

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And I'll tell you what, used to get up in the morning and you'd plug that coffee pot in and you'd pour in a big batch of Maxwell. 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Remember this?

0: the morning at the breakfast table having your good cup of coffee. Billy Joe and the Checkmates. The Percolator song. Good to the last drop.
1: 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Coming on strong with music.
0: Just the way they sounded back in the day in the 1960s.
2: I was born in a city that they call the Windy City.
0: You gotta know that, man. It's a Hulk.
2: They call it the Windy City because of the Hulk.
0: The Bad Hulk.
2: The Hulk. The Almighty Hulk.

and the heat was gone, Jim, I had to get fully dressed before I could go to bed. Of course, I couldn't put on my goulashes because they had buckles on them, and my folks didn't play that. They said, don't you tear my bed clothes with some goulashes on. But I was fortunate. As soon as I was big enough to get a job and save enough money, get a ticket, catch anything, I split. I said, one day I'm gonna return, and I'm gonna straighten it all out.

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2: In the NFL, the Minnesota Vikings hiring Seattle assistant GM Nolan Teasley. He'll be their new general manager. In Major League Baseball, the White Sox placed rookie first baseman Muntaka Murakami on the 10-day injury list. He had a strained right hamstring. Murakami has 20 home runs on the season. That's tied for second in the majors. White Sox have won 15 of the last 18 home games. They beat the Tigers today 7-1. In soccer, Paris Saint-Germain won its second consecutive Champions League final by defeating Arsenal in a penalty kick shootout. 8 p.m. Eastern, Game 7 from Oklahoma City. The Spurs and the Thunder, back-to-back MVP Shai Gilgeous-Alexander against Defensive Player of the Year Victor Wembanyama. All-NBA Jalen Williams will not play. He's got a hamstring injury. Thunder backup guard A.J. Mitchell is also going to be out with a calf injury. The Spurs have the full complement of players. That game tips, 8 p.m. Eastern.
3: Geared for solar forecast features partly cloudy skies tonight, temperatures in the mid-50s, a little bit more sunshine in the mix for your Sunday, with highs back near 80. I'm meteorologist John Gross.
4: Welcome to American Biker Minute, the road less traveled. Mom and pop restaurants are still around. This means riding past the cluster of fast food joints. Today on American Biker Minute, Jeff Ryan from American Biker Minute, in search of delicious home-cooked meals. 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Recently opened eatery owner patiently explained to ABM that mom-and-pop food joint will almost never be located near a cluster of fast food joints, typically found at the end of an exit ramp, as they can't afford the rent. It's up to us to find delicious country home-cooked meals by questioning locals and always taking the road less traveled.
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10: This is All the Hits.

That's how it sounded back in the day. A Big Ten CFL, Chicagoland's American Breed. They're in the top 10 in February of 1970.

0: six band known as the Association. They did a lot of different stuff, too. Pretty good. Not just ballads. I tell you what, coming along, I want to thank you for listening to all the hits. I do.
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1: Film. I'm Michelle Pulino on Amazon Prime. Oh, what fun.
2: Where is Mom?
1: Michelle Pfeiffer stars as Claire Clouster, the glue that holds her chaotic, lovable family together every holiday season. But this year, her grown kids and distracted husband get swept up in their own seasonal dramas and leave their mom behind. So she sets out on an adventure of her own and rediscovers what the holidays mean when you're finally free. On Netflix, Jay Kelly. George Clooney is a fading movie star who hopes to reconnect with his youngest daughter before she leaves for Europe, but she'd rather spend time with friends. This leads him to embark on a journey of self-discovery, confronting both past and present. Adam Sandler co-stars. In theaters, Five Nights at Freddy's 2. 1 year has passed, the stories about what transpired at Freddy Fazbear's Pizza have been twisted into a campy local legend, inspiring the town's first ever Fozfest. But events transpire that unleash a long forgotten horror. That's Fox on Film on Fox News.
3: Study shows that a healthy marriage could mean a healthy gut. Researchers found that strong social relationships, especially marriages, may protect against obesity. Scientists say that having a strong marriage could be just as important to your health as good diet and exercise. That's what's trending. I'm Jen Clark.
4: Fox News, I'm Angelo Bavaro. President Trump has yet to approve a deal with Iran after meeting in the Situation Room on Friday.
5: I negotiate, they negotiate, they're very good negotiators, they're crafty. In the end, we have all the cards.
6: The Iranians say that the current negotiations center around ending the war and not the country's nuclear capabilities.
4: That is Fox's Alex Hogan. Anti-ICE protesters continue to clash with officers outside Delaney Hall ICE Detention Center in New Jersey.
6: These protesters say the illegal migrants are living in poor conditions, but the Fed have repeatedly pushed back against these allegations. On Friday, acting U.S. Attorney General Todd Blanche shared pictures of bloody wounds and bruises, announcing that one man had been charged for kicking and biting ICE agents.
4: Fox's CB Cotton. America is listening to Fox News.
7: Your First Solar forecast features partly cloudy skies tonight, temperatures in the mid-50s, a little bit more sunshine in the mix for your Sunday, with highs back near 80. I'm meteorologist John Gross.